0: Jay Fletch 10 years at Minnesota. What player will electrify us tonight? We'll stick around to find out. Kickoff is coming up. This is Golden Gopher Football from Learfield.
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0: Back to pass, flushed again from the pocket, feeling pressure, and hit from behind and sacked. Right hash the spot, snap back, spot down, kick is up, blocked! It's blocked! Is a diving attempt and caught! Touchdown! Back to the end zone! 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
4: Kickoff is just moments away. Now live from the Federated Insurance Broadcast Booth, here's the voice of the Gophers, Mike Grimm.
5: Well, it's a muggy night. The sun is out. The fourth warmest temperature in stadium history when we kick off, 86 degrees, although the scoreboard thermometer has risen 2 degrees since we last looked. It's now 88, so we'll see where that ranks. Darrell Thompson, when you play in the heat like this in the season opener, can't be too bad. You just went through 4 weeks of fall camp with the hot, hot temps, right?
6: No, it can be bad. It can definitely be bad because you're just used to the water. You're used to kind of being around. Even when you do the conditioning after practice, you're like, oh, this isn't really that bad. You kind of see the end in sight, and sometimes on that first drive, you get a little bit, a little hot, a little overheated, but then things settle down as you get into the game.
5: Well, it's time for the coin toss. The Gophers sending their captains out. That is Joey Gerlach and Tony Nelson. The coin toss brought to you by Huntington Bank. The Gophers are back. New Year, same traditions. Get to the bank. Huntington Bank Stadium. Our referee is Kurt Knippel.
7: Welcome to the 2026 college football season. It's a great night for football. Eastern Illinois, you're the visitors. You'll call the toss. What's your call? Tails. The logo is tails. The players' heads. Call is tails. It's a head. Minnesota, you've won the toss. Minnesota has won the toss, and they've chosen to receive.
5: So the Gophers will get the football first. And we'll go left to right. So they'll be receiving the ball on the Williams Arena, the barn presented by Blue Cross Blue Shield of Minnesota, the new name. And they did a nice job with that sign across the way, supported by Blue Cross Blue Shield of Minnesota. That's the end the Gophers will receive in, headed toward the student section. And we're just about ready for football on this opener. Man, it looks great. Everyone wearing maroon and gold. That sun coming in from the west, showering these fans. And the student section, even though class isn't in session, all those first years, DT, are in town. Not much else to do, and they're ready to watch some football tonight.
6: I like it. You can't help it but be excited about football, especially when it's the first game of the year, and you haven't been here before, so it's a great time for those young students.
5: So the Gophers will get the ball to start. Would you like that decision right off the bat?
6: You know what? I battle for that all the time. I want the ball in my hands. I want my offense out there, and I think they made a great decision there.
5: Well, no doubt. I like it, too. I think it mathematically makes sense, too. You get the first possession, which means if it's right, you can have
6: an extra possession,
5: right? Yeah, exactly. Now, here's the first time we've seen the road chant here. All the students are sitting, and it looks pretty darn good.

0: see. That was pretty impressive.
1: I like it, too. I like it a lot. Now, did that come from the part of the, like, kind of...
0: That's from the World Cup soccer tournament, I believe. Was that the Norwegians, I believe? So we stole it from the Norwegians. But when you're a row the boat is your mantra, and they've got a row the boat motion,
1: no,
0: you steal stuff.
1: I think everyone thought that we should do that when they saw it. Yeah.
0: You texted it to me, in fact. Remember?
1: I thought you texted it to me.
0: No.
1: I'll take credit for it.
0: You take credit for it. All right, so kicking off will be Drew Schiller for Eastern Illinois, right to left as we look at it. Ryan Estrada and T.J. Thomas. Estrada, a freshman, a first year. And we say first year because now there is no such thing as a redshirt. You get 5 years, you're year one through year five. T.J. Thomas, a transfer from Elon, a running back. We'll see him in the backfield tonight, but he may get a chance here as a kick returner in his Gopher debut. Nice night for football, 88 degrees. The approach from Schiller in 2026 underway. The kick sails into the and out of the end zone, so Minnesota will start from its own 25. Is your child ready to shine as a Quick Trip official kickoff kid? Well, imagine your kid leading the charge at a Gopher football home game and kicking off the action in front of thousands of cheering fans. Simply download the Quick Rewards app, enter the fan zone, and sign up your child for a chance to win a great experience of a lifetime, only with Quick Trip. 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That's a sobering reality. Pass the keys to a sober driver. Please drive sober. Drive smart. Drake Lindsey, the starting quarterback, is under center here. Darius Taylor is the running back in what is a single dot eye. Two tight ends to the left and the receiver each side, wide side. Here's a quick toss to Taylor. Stutter steps his way, backpedaling out across the 25 to the 30, nearly to the 31-yard line, and a nice gain of almost 6 yards on first down. Dylan Conway, the nickelback, on the first tackle of the year for Eastern Illinois.
1: Well, Ashton Beers and Greg Johnson, Tony Nelson doing a great job paving the way up front. And, you know, our running back Darius does a nice job of patience right there, but he's given that first 2 or 3 yards there.
0: 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It's Roy and Ship on the ends, Johnson and Nelson the guards, and Beers, as mentioned, the center. Lindsey wants to throw on second down over the middle behind his target, but a good catch on the back shoulder, a gain of 4 for Javon Tracy, the leading returning receiver last year, 37 catches, gain of 4, and a bring up third and short, third down and one. The receivers, Jalen Smith, Javon Tracy, Noah Jennings, and that's the way the Gophers start here. Pierce Walsh amongst several tight ends that have already played here. It was a double tight last time, double tight this time, and now they've got kind of that muddle huddle in the backfield with three guys right there for a quarterback sneak, and Drake Lindsey pushes forward, and that's kind of the tush push, the Eagles look, and it's a gain of 2, and it'll be the first down of the year on a quarterback sneak by Drake Lindsey, who Darrell Thompson has dropped about 20 pounds from last year. He's right around 320 and or 220. 320 okay. That'd be the Pillsbury throw boy.
1: That'd
0: remember
1: be
0: him.
1: The biggest quarterback around.
0: But 220, we'll call him. And he says he feels a little quicker. At one point in fall camp, they GPS'd him at 20 miles an hour on the sprint.
1: No, it makes sense. Sometimes the young guys in high school to get away with kind of eating whatever you want. And as you get older, you got to do better. And Drake is doing a great job with his diet.
0: Under center, the handoff to Taylor. He's got a nice seam. Spins out of one tackle at the 40. And powers his way to the 42-yard line. A pickup of 7. Jordan Stewart, a linebacker, on the tackle for Eastern Illinois, the Panthers. And 2 carries for Taylor, and he's looking good.
1: He looks good. You know what I see already? Just maybe a little bit more patience at that line of scrimmage. A lot of times he was really attacking downhill, but maybe he's just taking a little bit more time, giving his offensive line time to allow things to develop, and picking up some nice yards so far.
0: 2 carries, 12 yards. Receivers now Steptoe and Tracy. Zion Steptoe in there. It's a quick hitting pass. Oh, and Javon Tracy tried to run before he caught it, hit him on the shoulder pad, and then dropped to the deck. It was pretty well covered anyway. They had sniffed that play out. Those quick hitting plays, it's feast or famine on those. You're either going to get a no gain or a loss, or it might pop for a big one. Sharp was the man in coverage, a returning starter for this Eastern Illinois team, and now the Golden Gophers are

0: draw play right there. You think you can open things up and linebacker settle, but he didn't bite on it. Lonnie went in there right away and attacked and was able to bring the back down for a small loss on that play, forcing us to punt on the first drive.
1: Back to punt is Tom Weston, standing in his own 27-yard line, and deep is Whitlock. Here's the kick away, high hanging kick. Whitlock comes up, calls for the fair catch, and makes it at the 21-yard line. A little shaky on the catch, but he retains possession. And Eastern Illinois, after a 38-yard punt, no return, will have an opportunity here. No score with 11:51 to play in this opening half. So the Gophers on third down and four decide to run it and lose a yard on that play and have to give it up.
0: Yeah, a little bit surprising, with especially on that last play where Drake kind of pulled up our receiver in the zone right there, a little bit underneath, that he would have maybe given him one more opportunity to put the ball in there, pick up that first down.
1: Nestor and West are your starting corners. The safeties are Harden and Brown. The nickelback is Aiden Goosby. Linebackers, Kingsbury and Baranowski. Here's a little end-around action, left side, and a good job by the Gophers. John Nestor got in there. First tackle of the season is a tackle for a loss of Devin Whitlock, the man who just made the catch on the punt return. It's a loss of two and a half. Now, our guy John Nestor is coming off one of the great defensive performances in terms of regular season history when he closed the regular season out on this field in that snowy day against Wisconsin. Two interceptions, a fumble recovery, bunch of tackles, Big Ten player of the week defensively, and he's picking up where he left off here. In motion goes Evans and Green. Here is a keeper by the quarterback, and down he goes in the backfield. T.J. Bush, welcome to Minnesota, the Cal transfer. That will officially go down as sack number one of the year for the Gophers, and Bush's first sack of the year for Minnesota. A year ago for the Golden Bears, he had 5.5 sacks. He'd love to push that number higher from Golden Bears to Golden Gophers.
0: Well, I got a feeling he's going to. Great pressure upfield. He actually had good pressure on that last play, but forced that thing out into John Nestor on that play, but pretty small amount of things that they were trying to do on that play. Really did job working it out.
1: Nickel dime package. Now three linemen are all ins. Bush, Smith, and Mintz. In motion to tight end Geneva. And it's on third and long, a straight handoff up the middle, and a good job there. Aiden Goosby stood him up after a gain of about four, and the punt unit will come on for Eastern Illinois. Fleming Page was the ball carrier. Timeout here, I believe. Minnesota, did they take a timeout? I think so.
2: Minnesota, first charge of the half. 30 seconds.
1: So they'll take a timeout. We'll keep it here. It gives us a chance to get down to JG, the Schuler Sideline Report, sponsored by Schuler Shoes. 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JG, first of all, what shoes you got today from Schuler, and then give us your update.
3: I'm so glad that you went there first, Grimmer, because I'm wearing some very sleek OnCloud shoes. My guy Roger Federer has a good relationship with OnCloud, so I feel good. I am feeling like I'm walking on a cloud. Went to Roseville yesterday like you did, which is all good, so appreciate Schuler being in the mix. Real quick, just on the offense, unfortunately, kind of a continuation of the struggles they had to start games a year ago. They only had, did the Gophers, one opening drive touchdown last year in all 13 games. In terms of the first quarter in general, they went scoreless in 10 of the 13. So you hear PJ talking about starting fast, accelerating in the middle, and finishing strong. Starting fast was a problem for the Gophers offensively a year ago, so you'd like to hope, you know, coming up here on this next possession, they can start to rectify that.
1: All right, thank you, JG. The Gophers have 10 on the line of scrimmage in this punt formation. Daniel DiPrato, the new special teams coach, showing a new look. Now a few guys drop back. Kerry Brown in the middle, waiting for the snap, and rolling to the right. The Australian-style punt is a shanker. It sails almost straight out of bounds near midfield. So the Gophers are going to get excellent, excellent field position. Let's see where they officially mark it down as the side of the line judge over there is coming up. It'll be at the, well, that was a friendly Eastern Illinois spot. At the 49, it's a 27-yard punt, no return, and the Gophers will get the football back here on offense when we come back. How would you like to be able to listen to us while synced up to your TV, laptop, or tablet? Well, get the free instructions by going to syncmygame.com to find out how. No score. We're in the first 10:15 to go. Gophers with good field position. 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
6: No score. Welcome back to Huntington Bank Stadium. Mike Grimm and Daryl Thompson with you. Gophers in good field position from their own 49. TJ Thomas now the running back under center Drake Lindsey. Gophers got a first down on their first possession and then had to punt. Here's a quick toss right side to Thomas. Waits, turns it up, gets into enemy territory. A gain of three to the 48-yard line. Eric Hale, the defensive end, a UMass transfer on the stop. It'll bring up a second and seven. Speaking of UMass, they're a 30.5-point underdog at Rutgers today, or tonight, playing right now, and they are leading. That's Joe Harris-Simiak, former co-defensive coordinator for this Gopher team, going against Rutgers, and UMass has a 27-7 lead as a 30-point underdog in that game. Yep. Lindsey with an empty backfield. A couple of tight ends, wants to throw. Plenty of time. Lost it down the sideline. Good catch by Jennings, but he's out of bounds. He let him just a little bit too much, and will bring up now a third and seven. Worsley, the nickelback, in on the coverage, but he was open. Drake just threw it a little too tall.
7: Maybe he might have been open, but Drake actually threw that ball the only place that was eligible. Maybe he could have tried to throw a little bit farther on the inside, but if he throws it too much further inside, that defense back is going to have a shot at it. But the offensive line did a nice job with protection right there. Drake did have time to get rid of the ball.
6: Two receivers wide to the right, three to the left, including a tight end. Empty backfield for Lindsey on third and seven. Gophers are 1-for-2 on third down tonight. Lindsey, quick hitting pass out of the backfield. Taylor, first down on the run. Inside the 35, lost his mouthpiece, and then still gets inside the 30 to the 29-yard line. Sharp came in leading with that forearm and popped him in the helmet. It was either a pad or his mouthpiece popped out. And a nice gain of 19, and he's such a weapon out of the backfield, DT. Last year, 34 catches, a year before, 52.
7: Now, anytime he gets his hands on the ball, but in particular, him spending that time, you know, in high school playing receiver has paid tremendous benefits for him.
6: I think it was a pad that popped out, not the mouth guard.
7: That's a good thing.
6: It was, I think, his elbow pad, just a little piece of the pad. That's his 100th career reception, by the way. Here's a handoff to Taylor. Waits, good patience, now lowers the shoulder. Took a hard hit from Maryland, but it's a gain of five, almost six on first down. And Darius Taylor has brought the lunch pail already tonight.
7: Certainly brought the lunch pail, and the offensive line is doing a great job of giving him the line of scrimmage, and him, and now Darius and his patience in the backfield. You can really see the maybe the imprint of Muhammad Ibrahim making him asking him to slow down and look at things a little bit differently.
6: Second down and a long four, we'll call it, for Minnesota, who now sits at 43 total yards. Running back is TJ Thomas. Receiver left, that's a narrow side of the field, Jennings. Zion Steptoe with three to snap. Here is the handoff to Thomas. Good hole. He's got room down the side sideline, and he's tackled inside the 15. A gain of 11 for T.J. Thomas. Worsley brings him down at the 12. We'll call it, yes, the 12-yard line.
7: And there you see the burst of T.J. Thomas. You heard about him coming in here, but right there on that play, the kind of the stretch over on the left, did a nice job with that offensive line, but he does the rest on his own, get into the secondary and picking up a first down.
6: Jennings will come out, steptoe in. Tracy also in, as is Jalen Smith. Darius Taylor, 43 yards combined already, rushing and receiving. That reception was something that will go on the highlight reel. Jalen Smith in motion. Lindsay wants to throw, looks right, throws right. He's got Smith, and he is high load inside the 10 at about the 8. Adu Boating on the stop. A gain of 4, and for Drake Lindsay now, he is 3 for 5.
7: Really nice catch by Jalen Smith. When the ball's in the air that long, you feel two people bearing down on you. It is difficult to maintain your concentration, and Jalen does a nice job there and picks up 4 yards and gets us in deeper into the red zone.
6: And now we've got a little wildcat look here. In the backfield is Darius Taylor. And he is back there with Xavier Ford. And now I think the Gophers move.
8: False start. Offense number 87. 5-yard penalty. Still second down.
6: And that's the Oklahoma transfer, the tight end Caden Helms. Sometimes that happens, right? You have a different cadence. The quarterback's not calling those signals, and you're not sure how it works, the rhythm, the design, and you'll occasionally see that.
7: Well, it's also just good to get that out in the first game, kind of early to hear a different cadence, and you can see Coach Fleck is a little bit ticked off on the sideline. Now they got to run a different play, but figure it out.
6: Lindsay back under center now. Two receivers left. That's the wide side of the field. Jennings and Smith wide to the right in the slot. His steptoe. Tight end is Helms to the right. And Taylor the back in the backfield. Two to snap. And Lindsay has it. Hands off to Taylor. Big hole left side. Trying to get outside. And he does motor his way inside the 10. Gets up the yards they lost on the penalty. And will bring up a third down at about 5 as he got to the 8.
7: Yeah, and that's where you see that penalty hurt us a little bit. But there again, Darius, nice patience in the backfield, lowers pad level, and able to pick up about 3 yards at the end of that play, making this a third down and 6, fairly manageable situation. Wouldn't be surprised to see a slant to one of our receivers here. Drake seems like he has a really good connection with his receivers.
6: Lindsay so far tonight, 3 of 5 for 26 yards. In motion, Tracy. That leaves all three receivers to the right. That's the wide side. Lindsay wants to throw, and he dumps it off for Taylor out of the backfield at the 10. Turns it up, hit short of the first down. It'll be 4th and about 1 from about the 3-yard line. Good coverage there. Maryland, he had some space, did Taylor, and then Maryland closed quickly enough to keep him short of the first. And P.J. Fleck is going to leave the offense on there on 4th and a yard from the 3.
7: Well, Maryland and the Panthers did a great job of rallying to the ball with leverage, not giving Darius very many opportunities, and was able to lower his pad level, but not quite enough to pick up the first down there.
6: Jaden Ball, an extra lineman now into the football game here on 4th and less than a yard. Minnesota last year on 4th down, 6 of 14. Fullback for this formation is Pierce Walsh. Running back Taylor, and now a timeout by the Eastern Illinois coach who was sprinting down Eastern that sideline, Chris Wilkerson. That will bring us to a timeout as well.
8: Immediate timeout.
6: We're two-thirds of the way through this first quarter. 4:48, or about two-thirds through. 4:48 to play first quarter. No score. This is Golden Gopher football from Learfield.
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6: At Fairview, thousands work to care for our communities, and when you put patients first, that's what they do best. The rankings tend to follow. Fairview is home to the Twin Cities' number one and number two hospitals, plus three more in the top 10, according to U.S. News and World Report. Welcome back to Huntington Bank Stadium, the Federated Insurance broadcast booth. Grim and Thompson up top, guard down low, and it's fourth and less than a yard. Timeout Eastern Illinois. They may have had an extra man on the field, and the Gophers go with double Tice to the right. No receivers wide either side. Pierce, the fullback. Taylor, the tailback, under center Lindsay. Roy is shifted to the right guard, an extra lineman ball. Six offensive linemen under center. Now in motion goes Helms to the left. Now back to the right. Spinning is Lindsay. Hand off to Taylor. Flags fly, and they still may have had too many on the field. I don't know if he got it. They handed it off to Taylor, and he was stood up near the line of scrimmage, but...
8: Illegal substitution, 12 men on the defense. That
6: mercy.
8: Half the distance to the goal, the result is a first down.
6: So they called the timeout, we think, because they had 12, and they didn't get it corrected. They left 12 out there.
7: I tell you, that will make a coach extremely upset at his team, his coordinator, and everyone. That's frustrating.
6: I didn't see if a guy got on late because they still haven't taken a guy off the field yet. They did, okay. There's still 12 out there, right? Yeah, now a guy finally comes out. After all of that, it was just now that the extra guy got off the field. So it's an automatic first down, and they're in that Wildcat with Ford and Taylor. Quick snap to Taylor, looking outside, steps out of a tackle, and waltzes into the end zone. Touchdown, Minnesota Golden Gophers. Taylor, the first man to hit pay dirt this season. He had four rushing touchdowns a year ago, and he's off to a fabulous start here in 26. The Gophers in the end zone with their first TD. If you're game for a little excitement, just say I'm in. Taylor says he's in. You can play the Minnesota Lottery. Nice drive.
7: Very nice drive and a nice play there at the end there by Taylor with kind of hesitation to get the defender, and then he shoots at his legs and he hurdles him, and it's a sprint to the pylon, and usually the running backs win then. He did there.
6: 20th career touchdown, and now Eastern Illinois has a man late coming on here in this special team. Daniel Jackson, Alexandria, Minnesota, the kicker. Extra point is up and good. He was 2 for 2 last year as a freshman. Extra points, 3 for 3 now. And Minnesota has a 7-0 lead with 4:29 to go. 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
6: Gophers with a 7-0 lead with the help of a defensive penalty down in the red zone. In fact, what we think may have happened, they might have had 13 out there when the flags flew, because immediately, apparently, I missed the part where one guy ran off, and then remember, I was like, they haven't taken anybody out. They had, right. And yet they still needed to get another guy out, and that was after a timeout. The coach has got to be pulling their hair out.
7: His hair out, frustrated. They did a nice job. Had a couple nice plays down there to put in a tough situation, and then you give us the what you need, first down and touchdown.
6: 4:29 to go, first quarter, 7-0. Now, the kickoff man for the Golden Gophers is a transfer from Michigan. He was their kickoff man last year, 44 touchbacks and 71 kicks, Beckham Sunderland. Daniel Jackson will handle the field goal and extra point duties. Jeremy Fleming Page is the man deep for Eastern Illinois, left to right as we look at it. Low, wobbly kicks, sidewinding into the end zone, and it will be a touchback. So it'll be Eastern Illinois ball, first and 10 from its own 25. Let's go to Justin Gard and a Schuler Shoe sideline report.
20: Yeah, real quick, on the injury front, there was a big battle for the right tackle position this training camp. Daniel Shipp, the sophomore offensive lineman from California, had won that battle against Bennett Warren, at least at different times. PJ compared him to a young Ariante Ursary during camp. He went into the injury tent after that Darius Taylor touchdown run. Looks pretty frustrated. He's been in there since then, so we'll monitor what's going on with him, Daniel Shipp, in the injury tent.
6: All right, and if he can't go, the big question is Warren Bennett healthy enough to play? And if not, then who will take that spot over? So we'll keep an eye on that right tackle spot. Kellum, the running back, he's the reigning Ohio Valley Conference Player of the Week after going for 177 in their win at Murray State. He's got the handoff and a gain of 3 out to the 28. Joey Gerlach, good to see him back on the field, getting some quality impact minutes. Woodbury, Minnesota, had that knee injury last year, rehab, and now finding some time.
7: Well, finding some time. Also, he's just always been a player. He was a great player when he's on special teams, and he's kind of part of some packages over the last couple of years, but now in more of a starting or maybe even a backup role, doing a very nice job of sweeping in there and making his plays.
6: LeCrew with a guy on each side of him in the backfield, Kellum and Fleming Page, and now motion on the right side. Anthony Smith into the backfield. Whistles blow. Was he drawn off or was it an encroachment situation? Gophers already with one penalty tonight.
8: False start. Offense number 82. 5-yard penalty. Second out.
6: That's the tight end Witten Weems. I mean, if you are given the name Witten, you almost have to be a tight end, right?
7: It feels like that's just kind of a given, since that was a great tight end for one of America's teams for many years.
6: And actually, it was more like Jordan Yandila, I think, was the guy who jumped Do you think Smith got in first, possibly, or Crowder jumped first? Gophers may have caught a break there. Five-yard mark off. It'll be second and 13 now. Kellum, the lone back in the backfield next to Cole LaCroix, a Wisconsin transfer quarterback. He wants to throw, and he's rolling right. Baranowski coming on the blitz. LaCroix escapes him, and he's got some positive yards. Good footwork. He can run. He was a good rusher last year, started the last five games of the season, and he's out across the 25 to the 29 before Zach Harden, the starter at safety, his first career start tonight, brings him down, and they'll bring up third down and six from the 29.
7: Well, LaCroix did run 10 times last week. His average is about 2.5 yards per carry, but a lot of those got sacks built into him, but right there showed his speed and made it third down and about seven. Hopefully we can dial up a little bit of pressure on him and force a punt.
6: Last week, he was sacked five times, which impacted the rush total for him. In motion is Kellum into the backfield. LaCroix to throw, screens it out to the left side. Flag flies behind the play. LaCroix to the running back Kellum, and then John Nestor again on the stop, and it's short of the first down by about a yard and a half. But let's check the marker here. I think one of the Gophers may have gotten his jersey tugged. And what do the Gophers want to do? Make it fourth and a yard and a half, or push him back a little further?
7: I think you want to push him back.
8: Number 74, offense, 10-yard penalty. Still third down.
6: That's Rafik Katambuzi, sophomore out of Chicago. And the Gophers indeed
8: will be fourth down.
6: So they do. I mean, I think it's a coin toss. I'd be interested to know what the analytics say. Eastern Illinois is not going to go for it. So that's the right call now. You're going to get the football back. Javon Tracy on to return the punt. And the punter who shanked his first one, Drew Schiller, or make that, Cade Cox is the punter. UC Davis transfer, hit it off the side of his foot his first time. From his own 18, waits for the snap, waist high, and the kick is away. This one much better. Nice spiraling kick, sends Javon Tracy backpedaling to the 14. Makes the catch, wants to return it. Good move to the 20, 25, 30, down the sideline, 40, to midfield. Needs one more block. He's got the block, and he's got the touchdown. Javon Tracy, 86 yards.
7: Wow, talk about a picture-perfect picket fence going down the sideline. Tracy does a very good job of being patient and making the first person miss. Brandon leans like he's going back to the inside on that play. The picket fence sets up for him. Then it's a race to the goal line. He does an outstanding job of getting in there and starting to get a little distance between the Gophers and the Panthers.
6: Hello, Daniel DiPrato, the special teams coordinator. How about that on your debut?
7: That's a great debut.
6: He's the guy from New Mexico
7: State. How about Anthony Smith on that block at the end of that play?
6: Your best player.
7: Yeah, hey, part of the offense.
6: 87 officially. And we're going to look at that up to see where that ranks. It was a season opener back in 2018. Antoine Winfield returned a punt for 65 yards and a touchdown. We heard that highlight in the game reset. Daniel Jackson's extra point kick is good. Who needs offense? Gophers got special teams. 14-0 Gophers. It's the second longest punt return in school history behind Fred Howd back in 1928.
7: Wow.
6: 98 years ago.
7: We didn't see that.
6: What a punt return for Tracy, the kid out of Indianapolis. 14-0 Minnesota, and this is Golden Gopher football from Learfield.
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6: Play still buzzing, second longest punt return in school history, 87 yards, Javon Tracy. Rumor has it Ryan Burns was doing cartwheels down the hallway of the press box thanks to that punt return.
7: I don't doubt
6: like
7: it.
6: Literal cartwheels. All right, here's the kick. Sunderland left to right. 2:14 to play first quarter, 14 zip. Puts the right foot to it. Nice high end over and kick sailing into the end zone. Bounces about 6 yards deep. First punt return for a touchdown since 2018. Demetrius Douglas at Camp Randall. Remember, that was the nice win the Gophers had to finally get Paul Bunyan's axe back here. Let's go to JG on the sideline from Schuler Shoes.
20: Hang on, just like everybody else here, I have been texting Ryan Burns from Gopher Gazette about the special teams touchdown. But you mentioned Coach DePrada from New Mexico. His press conference a couple of weeks ago, I had to tell Burnsy about it. I know he was there, but just watching that man's confidence about the return game. And he said, you can't always control the return. If you don't get a kick, you don't get a kick. The first thing we have to do is get the ball. Secure the ball, that's everything. But if we have an opportunity, we have to be able to score. And you just knew right then something like that was going to happen because this dude knows special teams.
6: Well, I remember he was in New Mexico last year and they got a kick return touchdown against the Gophers in that bowl game. Whitlock, the intended target on a first and 10 play, and it bounces off of the receiver Whitlock from LaCroix. Incomplete, good coverage. There is a marker down, though, and let's see what we've got here.
8: Personal foul. Hands to the face. Number 57 offense. 15-yard penalty. Still first down.
6: That is the left guard out of Chicago.
8: Half the distance.
6: Panics a T. Nikolopoulos. 10-yard penalty. Eastern Illinois now has started to rack up some costly penalties. Of course, we tease a little because Ryan Burns has been pounding that special teams drum for a number of years, and that's the first punt return touchdown in 8 seasons. In motion goes Whitlock on first and a mile. It's a quick pitch to him. Misses one tackle, and the Gophers angle him out of bounds for a gain of maybe one. Gophers good pursuit. Matt Kingsbury, the closest man there. Kerry Brown came flying in like a missile and just missed what would have been a big tackle for a loss. But either way, a gain of maybe one. It'll bring up a second and 23.
7: Great pursuit by the entire defense. That's something you work on all offseason and during the season, but doesn't really happen until the really live bullets start flowing. Nice play by Kerry Brown and the entire defense there.
6: 19 penalty yards now for Eastern Illinois. Their offense has gotten 17 yards as we're winding with 7 to snap and now down to about 90 seconds to go in this first quarter. 14-0 Minnesota. Oh, the snap goes by the quarterback rolling toward the end zone. He scoops it at the 1 yard line, throws ahead and had to throw it away, flying out of the pocket. There was a receiver, I think, close enough that it wasn't grounding, and it'll bring up 3rd and 23.
7: Well, Cole Rue did a nice job of not panicking. I was panicking for him. If I see that ball slurping towards the end zone, I'm thinking I'm maybe going to dive on it, but he's enough poised to grab it and roll out to the right and try to throw it in the air of one of the receivers to salvage at least 13 or 14 yards on that play.
6: Katambuzi, the center, either it was the snap didn't look that bad. I just don't think they were ready for it. He must have snapped it a little early. Empty backfield. Gophers in that pass rush set again. The nose tackle is Anthony Smith. Menz and Bush are the rushers. It's a quick handoff right side to Fleming Page, and he's got some positive yards, almost back to the original line of scrimmage, a gain of 12. Carter Menz brings him down. That's part of what you designed that for. You're okay giving up a 10-yard run. 3 down linemen that are good pass rushers cover it, and it's a 4th and 11.
7: No, he's got the back, and if you're the back on that play, you love that play, but you just got to get through that first level of people, because you're going to get 8-9 yards. If you can get that, make that person miss, then you got a shot at making a play. But otherwise, you're going to punt like you are here.
6: All right, Javon Tracy from his own 34. That's where he's standing. Can he have lightning strike twice here? The punter is Cox, stands at his own 9, waiting for the snap. Rolls right and gets a right foot to it. This one's a lot shorter, directional kick, and Tracy's going to let it bounce. It takes a Minnesota bounce, and now a lateral bounce out of bounds at about the 33-yard line. With 31 seconds to go, a 44-yard punt, no return. Now they're scared. They don't want to punt it to the Gopher return man.
7: Oh, yeah. Well, they might be a little bit concerned, but they got to do a better job covering. I mean, everyone got blocked on that play, and I didn't notice it seemed like there was a lot of starters playing special teams, which works. Special teams is important as well.
6: Garzy, what do we have on the offensive line now here for the Golden Gophers?
20: Well, I came down, to monitor the defense, but I do know that Daniel Shipp emerged from the injury tent before that punt return. It looked like he was going to try to go, but you mentioned Bennett Warren would be the backup. He did look like he was about ready to go in if Shipp couldn't, so
6: yep.
20: We'll see.
6: I can confirm he is. Here's a pass over the middle of the run. Jennings in midfield to the 40 and down to the 38-yard line. Beautiful pass. I mean, that's why people say he can be a top kind of draft pick, because that was just on a rope. Sharp and Lions in coverage, 28-yard gain, and it's just a flick of the wrist for Drake.
7: He showed
6: Lindsay.
7: Us that. He showed us that coming out of high school, but him being in shape and him getting the opportunity right there to whip that ball right down the center, put it on the hip of his receiver so he could protect himself, get down, and pick up a big first down.
6: In fact, on that right side, Jaden Ball in at right guard and Warren in at right tackle, so they're rotating through, and that brings us to the end of the first quarter. Gophers 14, Eastern Illinois nothing. Gophers in Panther territory when we come back. From the Federated Insurance broadcast booth, this is Golden Gopher football from Learfield.
21: The University of Minnesota is excited to recognize the 14th annual Celebrate Ag and Food Day when the Gophers host Mississippi State on September 12th. The University of Minnesota College of Food, Agricultural, and Natural Resource Sciences and the Gophers will celebrate the tireless efforts in the agriculture industry. The Gophers would like to thank the participating sponsors: Ag Country Farm Credit Services, Minnesota Biofuels, Minnesota Corn, Minnesota Pork, Blue Horizon Energy, and Minnesota Soybean.
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6: Ready to start second quarter football. Gophers 14, Eastern Illinois nothing. Around the Big Ten, two other games tonight. Rutgers got on the board early. They're a 30-point favorite at home against UMass.
26: Rutgers attacking the north end zone to our left in the shotgun. Lonergan on 3rd and 4. Turns, looks right, fires for Duff, who reaches back and holds it in for his first touchdown of the season. And the Scarlet Knights are on the board. A.J. Duff, 3 catches on the opening drive. Kendall Bourns was on him, but he never had a chance.
6: 7-0 Rutgers early. That's our buddy Chris Carlin on the call. as a 30-point underdog, UMass then scored the next 30, and they lead it 30-7, fourth quarter. One other game not yet quite started. It's going to start shortly. Illinois hosting UAB. Joe Harris-Simiak, the former co-defensive coordinator here for Minnesota, was also a defensive coach at Rutgers, is the head coach at UMass, putting it on his old school. That's a surprising deal, but not that surprising because we were always impressed with Joe Harris-Simiak.
7: We were impressed with Simiak, but that's still, when you're favored by 30 points, you usually don't lose by 30.
6: Here's a quick hitting pass. Lindsay on first and 10 hooks up with Noah Jennings in a gain of 11 to the 27. Christopher Sharp, the cornerback, on the tackle. And again, another impressive dart there by number 5, Drake Lindsay.
7: You know what? You're right, Mike. That is, I mean, that those two passes right there, the one over the middle and that one right there, when you're thrown from the middle of the field, outside, out there on the boundary, on a rope, very nice passes and accurate, too.
6: Lindsay, 6 of 8, 70 yards. Gophers lead 14-0, just starting the second quarter, 14:30 to go. First down from the Eastern 27. Here is a handoff to Taylor Monster.
7: Anything to say about that, Mike? It exploded right through the line of scrimmage. He didn't need to have any patience. A gaping hole. He sprints through it, makes one person miss in the secondary, shows his speed, but that was a tremendous hole and a nice piece of running, but pretty much a straight sprint to the goal line.
6: He bounced off a guy, Mava, the safety at the 10, and just excellent balance to keep his feet and just in stride kept his balance, and into the end zone he went. Career touchdown number 21 now, and it's 20-0. Daniel Jackson's extra point kick is up and right down the middle, and the Gophers lead it here 21-0, 14-20 to play in this second quarter. In a hurry, don't worry. 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
6: Gophers lead 21-0 early second quarter, 14-20 to play. Sunderland will kick off right to left toward the barn, supported by Blue Cross Blue Shield of Minnesota. Deep to return, Joey and Fleming Page approaching, and the kick high, end over end kick, taking it into the end zone. No catch. It just bounces, and it'll be another touchback. So Darius Taylor now four career games with at least two touchdowns, and that last touchdown run put him over 2,500 career yards. That moves him past Tellus Redmond. He's now 10th all-time on the list. I think, DT, you're safe. He can't catch you. He can't catch Mo, but he can move up that list maybe into the top five if he is healthy all year.
7: Well, he probably will. Hopefully he stays healthy up there, and he's able to get that top five. We need that, and he needs that.
6: That was an impressive run.
7: It was an extremely impressive run.
6: Line too, right? Not just the running back.
7: Well, I mean, you always want to get the line scrimmage, but it is up to the back. Once you get to that second and third level, and he made a few people miss, and then his speed, I think they misjudged him a little bit, and he was, by the time they caught up to him, he was in the end zone.
6: Here is a handoff. That is Kellum, and he got a yard or so, and just a mass of Gophers there waiting for him, including Jackson Howard, Minneapolis product. Good to see him. Crystal, technically. Good to see him out there and doing a good job. Maverick Baranowski also helped out on the stop. Second and nine here. No first downs yet for Eastern Illinois.
7: No first downs, and winning the battle in the trenches. And we win the battle in the trenches on both sides of the ball. That makes it very difficult for the Panthers to move it, and we've done that so far this afternoon.
6: Naeem Parrish now in at one of the cornerback spots, getting some experience. Here's a handoff again to Kellum, and pounding left in a gain of about four out to the 30. Carter Mentz, defensive end out of Horace, North Dakota, and Riley Sunrum out of North Dakota as well. Combined on the stop, it'll bring up a third and five.
7: Mentz did a great job there, and he was someone I was really impressed with last year. Did a great job, and for him to be backing up T.J. Bush speaks volumes about the depth of that defensive line right now.
6: Third down, they're 0 for 3 on third down, the Panthers. LeCrew out of the pistol. The running back, Kellum, next to him. Wants to throw, looks, throws, caught by the running back, and he does have the first down. Their first down as he reached forward just enough at the 35. Carter Mens angled him out, but not before it was enough for the first. So the move to sticks for the first time tonight, trailing 21-0 the Panthers from the 35-yard line.
7: Nice job by Mens, but you get a defensive end out there in space on a line or on a receiver or a running back. That's a tough situation. But he still did a nice job, at least angling him out so he couldn't get upfield.
6: Garrison Monroe, the Shakopee product, new number for him. He wears 9 this year. He's in at the nickel spot for Minnesota. In motion is Weems, the tight end. Play action, a little option play. Good move by the quarterback to make one man miss, and then the rest of the Gophers catch up. That'll be a TFL. There's 4 or 5 Gophers there. Anthony Smith, Jalen Hicks, among others. Loss of a half yard. It'll bring up second and a long 10.
7: They tried that little misdirection, or probably really more of a read option right there, but Gophers weren't going for Anthony Smith. Didn't let him get to the outside, and the rest of that defense rallies, brings him down for no gain.
6: Tyron Buggs in for the first time at running back. Kellum will get a breather on second and just more than 10. Anthony Smith back into the game at the left defensive end spot. Two receivers right, one left. Buggs lines up to the left, the short side of the field, now motions himself to the right of the quarterback, and it was nearly a delay, but they got it off just in time. Throw on a little cross underneath, and spinning out of one man is Whitlock, breaks a second tackle, and then finally dragged down by Kerry Brown. Aronowski got his mitts on him, but couldn't bring him down. A gain of 6 out to the 41, it'll bring up another third down, 3rd and 4 here.
7: And that's one of the things you'll see, especially in a first game, Mike. You get an opportunity, you have not made full live tackles in the angle and be able to wrap some up and bring them down. Just takes a little bit of, especially getting through the first half into the third and fourth quarter, you should be able to see better tackling and better pursuit angles.
6: Well, and that's what you see a lot in fall camp too, right, is a lot of the thud. You just hit, don't wrap, you don't want to injure anybody, and so right. You got to get used to the actual mechanism of tackling.
7: You
6: right?
7: Sure do.
6: All right, 3rd down and 4. They're 1 of 4 on third down from the 41. Back to throw is LeCrew. Throws it out of the backfield. Uncovered and down the sideline goes Buggs. 50, 40, gets a block. blocked to the 30, and he's tackled to the 28. Missed assignment there by somebody. Not sure if it was a safety, a linebacker, or corner that should have been covering the man out of the backfield, but nobody covered him, a gain of 30.
7: Probably one or two missed assignments right there for him to be out there, but sometimes you just lose track with your eyes. Another thing that happens, especially in first games.
6: And now they're going to hustle it up and a pass over the middle. Deflected, bounced around. Two Gophers had their hands on it. Parrish and I believe Kingsbury each got a fingertip on it. They couldn't bring it in. Poor pass there by LeCrew, and he got a little lucky that that wasn't picked off. It's second and 10.
7: Yeah, they tried to go quick. Kyle Derrickson, the offensive coordinator for the Panthers, tried to get quick, run that little slant, and unfortunately for them, it was almost really picked off. Had two opportunities. The ball was tipped in the air, and then unfortunately we couldn't bring it down.
6: Kingsbury had a touchdown last year in that Northwestern State game. Got both hands on the ball there, but threw his hands, and now timeout here. Let's see, the official
0: timeout for a medical stoppage
6: telling PJ something. Medical stoppage, we're told by Kurt Knipple, the official. Kingsbury, maybe? Yeah, they're going to have to check him. Maybe the observer up top.
7: Yeah, that's probably what it is.
6: He might have, some of that pregame meal may have ended up on the floor, we're told, or on the ground.
7: No.
6: So sometimes if you get hit in the head, something like that, that will cause that. So the observer up top said we got to stop play and check him out. He's on the sideline talking to Dan Nickel, the strength and conditioning coach. Kingsbury looks fine. We'll see. And we'll reset everything. Second and 10, Bugs the running back. He just had the long 30-yarder two plays ago. LeCrew, the quarterback. Wide side to the right from the 29-yard line of Minnesota. 21-0 Gophers. LeCrew wants to throw. Pressure comes. Flush from the pockets. Got some room. Gets inside the 25. Inside the 20, right side. And a first down to the 12. That's gets you a little bit scared about next week because Mississippi State has a very dynamic running quarterback. They had the pressure, but they couldn't contain the pocket, DT.
7: Well, you got to maintain your lanes and also kind of, they call it like the cage. Keep them inside that cage. Keep leverage on it. Don't get too far upfield and allow that quarterback to get underneath you on that play. And that's something I'm sure they'll talk about it. They'll look at it in the film room, and that's something they'll work on.
6: First down from the 12. Eastern Illinois knocking on the door. Bugs has been a little spark plug for them. Had a nice run, a nice catch. Had a block there to help spring the quarterback. LeCrew to throw on the slant ball. Batted in the air again and again through the hands of Kingsbury. He's twice gotten 10 fingers on the football. Would have been tough catches both times, but twice hasn't been able to bring it in. But a good deflection either way, and it's second and 10.
7: Yeah, nice job by Kingsbury. It looks like Kerry Brown had an opportunity at that ball as well when it was tipped in the air. Just no one able to bring it down.
6: Second and 10 from the 12. Gophers leading 21-0. Clock stop, 9:47 to play second quarter. Season opener here. Sea of gold. It looks great. Boy, that sunset is something to our left here to the west. LeCrew sends Genever, the tight end, in motion. Now it's three in the backfield. They hand it off to Bugs. Working left. Gets inside the 10 to about the 7. And a gain of 4, maybe 5. Garrison Monroe amongst those on the stop. Let's give you an affiliate salute presented by Minnesota Corn. 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
6: So a key third down here, third and 6, we'll call it, from the 8. LeCrew to throw out of the pistol. Again an uncovered man. Same play, and Bugs walks in for the touchdown. So they have spotted something with the man out of the backfield. Nobody covered him twice on that drive. It results in a touchdown, and it's 21-6, and the Panthers have answered the Gophers' first three.
7: Well, you could actually see that one develop from up here. The first time I was like, oh, it looks like a little, oh, and this time it was, you could see it developed from the beginning of that play that they're trying to get him over there one-on-one, and maybe it's because he starts on one side of the scrimmage and ends up on the other, but they've got to figure that one out, and I'm sure we will. So a little bit of a pick play there, it looks like.
6: Yeah, you're just not sure. Safety, a linebacker, corner, slot, who's supposed to have that responsibility. It might vary by the call. The extra point kick is up and good by Schiller. An 11-play, 75-yard drive. Bugs was their spark plug. He had a 30-yard play and an 8-yard touchdown. It took 5:20, and with 9 minutes even to go, second quarter, Minnesota 21 and Eastern Illinois 7. From the Federated Insurance broadcast booth, this is Golden Gopher football from Learfield.
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6: 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Eastern Illinois, a 75-yard drive. Couple of defensive play breakdowns there, DT, and they'll have to get that short up on the opener.
7: I am pretty sure that they'll get that short up here probably before the end of this quarter and sub down to play a little better. But the Panthers of Eastern Illinois are showing their mallet right here.
6: Schiller to kick off left to right and a little pooch kick near side, and coming up to make the play is Estrada. His first touch is a Gopher at the 20, spins forward to the 27-yard line, and that's where Minnesota will take over first and 10. Let's go to Justin Gard and a Schuler Shoe sideline update.
17: Yeah, we were wondering maybe who was responsible for the wide open running backs in the flat there, specifically on the touchdown. Can't speak to the first long one, but does appear to be that was supposed to be Matt Kingsbury's guy. I think, Darryl, you might have mentioned that before we went to break. Given the number of condolence high fives that he got on the bench over here, and also the fact I got to actually watch him watch the play back, the touchdown on the Surface tablet right in front of me, and he just got kind of caught up with a couple of different guys. It looked like he knew where he was supposed to go, just wasn't able to get out there in time, and it was an easy touchdown.
6: Yeah, and to add injury or insult to injury, the play before, he had an interception right in his hands and dropped it, which would have thwarted the score altogether. So a tough couple of plays there. He twice on that drive had his hands on a pass, so he played it beautifully, positioned right, and he'll learn and make that snare next time. First down Gophers, under center is Lindsay. Spins, hands off left side. This is TJ Thomas, and the Eastern Illinois crew looks to be fired up. Tackle for a loss back to the 25. That's Juwan Nixon. He had 10 tackles in the win last week against Murray State and an interception. And it's a loss of 2, second and 12.
7: Well, there's also something to when you're running the sideline and you watch your offense go down there and have some success a couple plays, you get water, you get rest, and you settle down a little bit. You do come out a little bit fired up, especially when your offense gets a touchdown.
6: Taylor back in the game. Tracy and Steptoe, the running or the receivers. Under center, Lindsay. They'll let the play clock wind under 5 as they have
3: most of P.J. Fleck's tenure here on 2nd and 12. 8-12 to play, 2nd quarter, 21-7 Gophers. Taylor, the handoff right side, and they sniffed it out. Another tackle for a loss. They lost two on the first play with Thomas, and they lost one on that play with Taylor. And all of a sudden, it's 3rd and 13, and momentum has shifted here. Lonnie Burt on the tackle for the Panthers.
7: Well, Mike, you heard me talk about it on the first couple of drives. The offensive line was winning at the line of scrimmage, and right now we have lost at the line of scrimmage, and we have that penetration in the backfield. Linebackers are scraping in there, and defensive linemen are scraping in. It really doesn't give the back anywhere to go, and we've had a couple losses.
3: Empty backfield now on third and long, third and 13. Gophers on third down are 2 for 4 tonight, leading 21-7. Lindsay to throw on a straight drop. Plenty of time. Fires over the middle. Caught by Tracy. Oh, and a good move for the first down to the 40. Boy, beautiful just sidestep of a defender. And it's a gain of 16 to pick up the first down on third and 13. Nasir Maryland finally brought him down. Tracy, an impressive night so far.
7: Wow, a night by Tracy. But also, I didn't really give the offense line a hard time, but they struggled a little bit early in this drive. But right there, did a nice job of giving the quarterback that space he needed and the time he needed to find Javon Tracy to pick up that first down and take a little bit of the wind out of the sails of that Panther defense.
3: Lindsay, 7 of 9, 87 yards now. Under center, running back is Thomas. In motion, step toe. They're showing blitz. It's a quick toss to Thomas. Good move. Spins forward. Dragged a man out across the 45 to the 46. And a gain of 5. Dylan Conway, the nickelback, with the stop. But a good run that time. And that was just pure straight ahead. We're going to toss it to you and just drive it right behind the center.
7: Well, it's nice. And also, like, the read on, like, a toss is that the ball's going to go to the outside. So it allows the offensive lineman to get maybe that little bit of extra leverage and to pick that up. And also a very nice piece of running by T.J. Thomas.
3: 6:15 to play second quarter, 21-7.

0: back to the play action, try to take advantage of those linebackers shooting the gaps and to get in that space underneath.
1: Gophers on third down, 3 of 5. They just picked up a 3rd and 13. Here it's a 3rd and 7, just the situations you want to stay out of. Back to throw, Lindsey. Again, plenty of time. This time he does air it out, and this time he's got his man, Tracy, at the 30 to the 25. Out of one tackle, Spann stays on his feet, crossing the field to the 5, reaching forward, touchdown! Wow, what a run and catch, Javon Tracy.
0: Incredible play by Javon Tracy on that play. It didn't look like he could pick up that much. Just happy to pick up the first down. Does a nice job staying in bounds and cuts back to the inside. Looks like they have him dead to rights on about the 7-yard line. He drags the defender into the end zone, extends, and picks up the touchdown. Great catch and run after the catch, after contact, by Javon.
1: Yeah, he broke one tackle, 2, 3, spun out of that, and then avoided a 5th guy there, and then reached forward, which they're not supposed to do. They don't want him reaching for that end zone, but he was smelling it, and he got it. They're going to review it just to make sure the knee didn't hit first. 57 yards for the moment.
2: After an expedited video review, the runner's knee was down short of the goal line. It'll be 1st and goal.
1: But all that work, it doesn't go unnoticed because they're going to have 1st and goal at the 1. But, boy, you'd like to see that work hit and pay off with a touchdown for Tracy. So 56 yards. We're going to look at it here, DT. We got the look. He got hit there, and, man, yeah, that knee, the right knee hit right there, and then that was just short. I'm going to say it.
0: So close.
1: Maybe it was earlier because they put him at the 2, which that surprises me. I didn't think it was the 2.
0: Oh.
1: He's close to being out way back at the 20, wasn't he?
0: Yeah.
1: So it's 1st and goal from the 2. And this is Taylor, and he is hit as they sell out. He got a half yard or so. 4:45 to go, 21-7. They haven't taken the touchdown off the scoreboard yet. I almost said 27-7, which is what the scoreboard says, but it's 21-7. 2nd and goal from inside the 2-yard line. Taylor, if he would score, would have his 3rd touchdown of the night.
0: Yeah, pretty darn good chance he's going to get an opportunity here.
1: Lindsey. Of the pistol with Taylor to his left, wide side that way, step toe flanked that way, 2 tight ends as well. Lindsey barking the signals from inside the 2, waits for the snap, has the snap, gives to Taylor, hit right at the point of attack, nothing doing. They got overwhelmed. The defensive line is just saying, if you want to throw, go ahead, but we're not going to give up a rushing touchdown here. Eric Hale and a whole bunch of other guys in white jerseys on the stop. Lost a yard. It's 3rd and goal from the 3.
0: Oddly, that play looked like it was a little bit slow developing. Just got the handoff on the inside. Looked like there's, I don't know if I could say miscommunication, but no play fake by Drick Lindsey afterwards or anything like that. So just kind of looked a little, just a tiny bit discombobulated.
1: Yeah, good job by Hale. He beat Nathan Roy on the play to get right to the running back. So now it's 3rd down and goal from the 3. A little harder than Minnesota wanted. Clock winding, 3.5 to play. Gophers leading 21-7. Under center, Lindsey. Another handoff. Taylor lowers his shoulder, trying to get close. And he's in! Touchdown! Late give, and it's a touchdown, Minnesota. His 3rd touchdown of the night, and now it's 27-7.
0: That does look like it's a touchdown. Look like he just got across the goal line there. Of course, the Panthers don't believe it, but I think we have a touchdown. Nice piece of running there by Darius, getting his pad level down right at the end of that run and keeping his legs driving because he didn't look like he got in there originally, but he extended. Looks like he got in there before his knee went down.
1: Now, watching the replay, it wasn't by much, but you only need to get into that white. The paint is the touchdown, and the Eastern coach is yelling down to the referee wanting it to be reviewed, but I think it's pretty clear. It wasn't by much, but it was definitely, it seems like enough. Now we're going to...
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1: getting another look at it here.

0: You got to watch, obviously, where the ball is. See, the ball is across. It's easy. That's an easy touchdown. I do not know why they had to stop play there to see that. That we thought it was clear the first time, right?
1: Well, I mean, it's on a touchdown. They're going to get that just that little extra review. I mean, they're really, yeah, that's a touchdown.
0: Yeah, that should take about a second and a half. But they are taking a long time to look at it.
2: After further review, ruling on the field of a touchdown is upheld.
0: So you can finally confirm it, put it on the board, and Minnesota leads it 27-7, 3:15 to go second quarter. 9-play, 73-yard drive. It took 5:41. Taylor on a 1 yard or a 3 yard plunge. And remember, it was a 55 yard pass, setting it up to Javon Tracy. Daniel Jackson on to attempt the extra point. So far perfect tonight, 3 for 3, trying to make it 4 for 4, and he does. Minnesota 28, Eastern Illinois 7, 3:15 to play in this first half. 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
0: 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Minnesota 28, Eastern Illinois 7, second quarter, 3:15 to go. Boy, Javon Tracy's had a big night. 87-yard punt return where he had a bunch of guys miss. And that 55-yard pass play on that drive, I mean, how elusive. Wow.
1: Extremely elusive. Great open field running, and you know, they call it yards after contact as well, and also had a couple catches that were key so far in this game. He's had a great first half.
0: Sunderland boots it deep in the end zone on the kickoff. Sundown, boy, what a beautiful night this was. The sun just kind of showered over this stadium, everyone wearing maroon and gold, and now to the left we've got kind of an orangish hue in the sky with the city skyline. Just a lovely night for football, and Eastern Illinois will have it first down from its own 25. And Darius Taylor, 3 touchdowns on opening night. right. That's not too shabby of a opening act either.
1: No, not too shabby at all. A great night for him. 12 carries, 47 yards, almost 4 yards per carry, and T.J. Thomas doing well himself.
0: And Lindsey, 8 of 10, 142 through the air. In motion, Whitlock for Eastern Illinois. He gets it on a little end around and staying home and dropping him, Anthony Smith, a loss of 2 and a tackle for a loss. As he last year had 17 and a half tackles for loss, and if he would match that number, he would shatter the school record for career tackles for loss.
1: Well, we need that from him this year. Our schedule is challenging him to kind of play up to and beyond his potential, and I think he will. I look forward to it.
0: Gophers, 28-7, they lead it. They have 2 timeouts left. Depending on how this play and the next play go, they may want to use one to see if they can't get the ball back. Here's a quarterback roll, and he fires to his man. Upended, a cartwheel tackle. That catch was made by Fleming Page. Kerry Brown on the stop. Flag in the backfield, though, and let's hear it. Kurt Knipple, the quarterback. Anthony Smith, I think, may have been getting held, and we might see some of that. So it would be 3rd and about 8, or 2nd and about 23. What do you want? I think moving back. What do you think, DT?
1: I'd agree. I think you got to move him back in the situation. Feels like that. Our offense is...
7: Offense number 75. 10-yard penalty. 2nd down.
0: That's David Trujillo out of Ontario, California. They've got a bunch of kids. 52 newcomers. A lot of kids from transfers from smaller 4-year schools. They hit the JUCO market heavy. And he was one of those out of Ontario, California. 2nd down and 22 officially here from the 13-yard line. LaCrew is 5 of 8, 52 yards. He does have the touchdown to the running back Bugs. In motion, Whitlock. And he fakes it to him. Here comes a little pass rush. They dump it off to Kellum, and he's hit in the backfield. A loss of 2. Kingsbury and Baranowski and Harden all in the area. Harden going to get credit for the tackle for a loss. And it's 3rd and 24 here, and we have come to the 2-minute warning.
1: Baranowski, Harden doing a nice job, but that offense looked, they tried to kind of take advantage of it and have that flood action and then come back over to the left, and unsuccessful on that play. A little bit, they had that success with the back early. I'm surprised they have not come back to it, especially since it worked 2 times on 1 drive.
0: They've gone final in Piscataway, by the way. UMass with a monster upset. 30.5-point underdogs. Joe Harris-Simiak's team beats Rutgers 37-21. Rutgers scored the first touchdown to go up 7-0, and the Minutemen scored the next 30, and they win at 37-21. That's a bad loss for Rutgers, and doesn't look great for the Big Ten. We'll see where that all goes. 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So far, so good, right, DT? I mean, mostly, you know, outside of a couple of defensive breakdowns, we've seen good special teams. All the extra points have been good. A punt return for a touchdown. Touchback, no big deal on the kickoffs. And Darius Taylor, 3 touchdowns.
1: Yeah, good running game by Darius. Good job by TJ Thomas as well. So, I mean, I think so far things have gone well. Just like to continue to see that. Also see some maybe some young guys get in here if we can get a little bit more of a cushion.
0: Time for a Shuler Shoe sideline update here at the 2-minute warning. JG.
8: Grimmer, you can tell that you and I have spent a lot of time around PJ Fleck, because your initial reaction to the Javon Tracy reaching the ball at the goal line was my immediate reaction. It's like, oh, PJ's not going to like that. There's 10 minutes in the coach's show on Tuesday. He's going to talk about the standard, and you only do it, what is it, 4th in game is the only time you can really reach the ball. But one thing that I do think is cool that has just kind of hit me here is when Javon Tracy comes off the sideline, one of the guys there to meet him is Elijah Spencer, who's helping out with the wide receivers.
0: Yeah.
8: He's an alum. Obviously, the wide receiver coach is Isaac Crickey, who's a wide receiver when we first started here, you and I, on the Gopher Sports Network football side. He was there. Mo Ibrahim is the first guy to meet Darius Taylor. Matt Kingsbury, after he drops an interception, first guy to meet him is Mariano Sori-Marin. We can go on and on and on with all these alums that are on the coaching staff. Pretty good stuff. Pretty cool.
0: Remember, Tracy did it last year in a game, too, and PJ said he forgave him, but never again. Well, he got it tonight. So I'm sure you're right, JG. He'll get a little talking, too. Lucky he didn't fumble. It was awfully close to a touchdown, too.
1: Very close to a touchdown. Just a great run. Breaking four tackles at the end of that play.
0: Third and forever. Third and 23 here with 2 minutes to go in the second quarter. 28-7 Minnesota. T.J. Bush standing at the one end. Carter Mends the other. Here's a quick toss to the left. Gophers in hot pursuit of Kellum. Lost the football. Flags come out everywhere. He got back on it. And wrapped up by Baranowski at the 11, or make it the 16. And I think this is another hold, certainly a decline here.
2: Offense number 57. That penalty is declined. Fourth down.
0: That's Mikolopoulos, the left guard, on the hold. And with 1:54 to go, PJ will take a timeout, so he'll have the full 1:54 to get the ball back and try to get some points here.
2: Second charge, 30 seconds.
0: So they'll have one timeout left for the offense here. Drake Lindsey with the football on the near side, just loosening up with his prime target, Javon Tracy, who tonight, receiving-wise, three catches, 75 yards. That one went for 55, we thought was a touchdown for a moment. Hey, Gopher fans, don't miss out on the Gopher Garden. It's the pregame fan fest presented by Huntington Bank. It's located on Oak Street outside the stadium. Gopher Garden opens 3 hours before every home game. Catch the Gopher Football Tailgate Radio Show with Justin Gard. Enjoy the Pride of Minnesota Marching Band and experience all the excitement leading up to kickoff every home game. And JJ, you have some fun down there on that Gopher Garden. Lots going on. I think face painting, there's games, there's booths. It's almost like a little mini state fair down there.
8: A very mini state fair, and they've done a great job of building that up. I want to say 6-8 years ago is when we started that, maybe after the pandemic, and it's fun. The band comes through. You mentioned the video games. It's all good. So if you have kids, bring them.
0: And you'll sign autographs if someone comes and asks.
8: Absolutely. Absolutely.
0: Here's the punt. Javon Tracy waiting for it. Backpedals at the 40. Steps away from one. And now laterally gets outside trying to find the sideline. About a 4-yard return. Made a bunch of guys miss, but never could get the corner. It's a 44-yard punt and a 3-yard return. Burt brings him down. So Minnesota will have 143 from its own 47. If nothing else, you'd love to get into field goal range to get Daniel Jackson his first career swing at a field goal here.
1: Well, I think that, and also you just want to allow Drake Lindsey to operate with that 2-minute offense. I know we have a fairly comfortable lead right now, but I think it's a good time to use that 2-minute offense, allow him to work and get downfield, potentially score a touchdown or a field goal at a minimum.
0: Defense coming onto the field for Eastern Illinois. A little tardy, but the officials will let them wait and set the play in motion here with 1:43 to go. Clock will not start until the snap. Ashton Beers, the center, hovers over the football, waits to snap to Lindsey with an empty backfield. Now Taylor, who is lined up as a slot receiver, comes back into the backfield. Wide side to the right, three guys that way. Lindsey waits. In motion now goes Taylor. Goes right, now gets the handoff left. Has a little sliver of space. Good! Just lifted the legs to avoid a man and gets into Eastern territory to the 47. Sharp on the stop. And a gain of about 5. And man, you know, I say it like it's something, but, you know, obviously you're lifting your legs, but he really, and you know this is running back, he really efforted to get through that to make sure a guy didn't grab him by the ankle.
1: No, you're right, Mike. It takes a little bit of something. It's something he's worked on.
0: Lindsey with a little dump off to Taylor, and he's got the first down to the 40. That, for the moment, will stop the clock to move the sticks. 1:11 to go in this first half. 28-7, Minnesota the lead. Clock stopped for the moment. It'll start now that the ball is set for play. Plenty of time here, 1:08 and ticking. Lindsey on a quick hitting pass. This is Jalen Smith, the Mankato product. Gets outside, skips out of a tackle at 35. Now waits for everyone else to catch up, including the defenders, and they progress him down to about the 33. No, or a one timeout left. PJ certainly will want to keep that, but they'll have to hustle now. And as DT, you mentioned, the process here of the 2-minute drill, this is good, valuable stuff here early in the year.
1: Also, the process of learning that that might have been better just to get upfield and get out of bounds and stop the clock.
0: Exactly. Here's Lindsey on third down, or second down, fires over the middle. Ooh, behind the intended target. That was the tight end Jacob Simpson out of Johnston, Iowa, the former Dragon, and it'll be third down and 3. Maybe a miscommunication there. The throw was not where the tight end was headed.
1: And that's sometimes just you hooking think up, right? Like miscommunication, or potentially Drake saw something and Simpson saw something. They saw something different than he's supposed to go, you know, zigged instead of zagged.
0: Yeah.
1: And that looks like that might have been what happened on that play.
0: The old choice route by the tight end, right? And one guy chose one way and one guy chose the other, man.
1: And that happens.
0: Third and 3 here for Minnesota. Empty backfield. T.J. Thomas, the running back, now comes set to the right of the quarterback. Now goes in motion to the left, and it's a handoff to him. Good, well-blocked play, and he's got the first down to stop the clock inside the 30 to about the 27. Right on the fringe of Daniel Jackson's field goal range now.
1: Still got time here for at least two more plays. I may be able to one of them if I take a shot.
0: Lindsey back to throw. Flush from the pocket, has to throw it away. Did have a man close, T.J. Thomas. Smart play, 28 seconds to go. Had been nine straight completions before that incomplete. He's now 10 of 14, 156 is Lindsey. Pretty good first half. And with 28 seconds to go, it's second and 10 from the 27.
1: And you make a good point, Mike. You said nine straight completions. Just kind of take it for granted. That is not, that's not common. Nine straight completions is doing a really nice job of managing the ball, your offense, and getting the ball to receivers in a place where they can make things happen.
0: Mississippi State coming to town a week from Saturday, so they'll have to step up their game. They play this Saturday, by the way.
7: Timeout.
0: Louisiana Monroe is the opponent. Now Eastern Illinois calls a timeout with 28 seconds to go. They'll have one left, as do the Gophers. We'll have the halftime show coming up. We'll hear from P.J. Fleck on his way into the locker room. J.G. will grab him on the way in. We'll have scores. We'll have highlights from this one. And we'll hear about a blood drive in which, if Gopher fans, alums, friends all donate enough blood, the university could get $1 million prize. So stick around for that halftime interview to find out how you can help with the We All Give Blood Drive. All Big Ten schools taking part. The winner will get $1 million from Abbott. Key part of that is when you give blood, you got to register the donation into the Abbott webpage at the Big Ten page. And the people with the most blood donations win $1 million.
1: That sounds like a great deal and just a great idea to give blood.
0: Yeah, absolutely. No doubt about it. Second and 10 here for the Gophers. This first half on this Thursday night, now well over an hour long, almost an hour and a half now. Here is the snap to Lindsey. Blitz comes, throws, caught underneath by Tracy, and a good job getting out of bounds at the 21-yard line. Definitely in field goal range now. Sharp in the coverage and the tackle, and Sharp is injured over there on that tackle. Took just 4 seconds and brings up now a third, and we'll call it four.
7: Out of bounds. Timeout for a defensive injury.
0: 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And a quick note on the McCreevys, of course, here in the offseason, they suffered a loss. Kay McCreevy, longtime matriarch of the family, we lost her. We lost Bill a couple years ago now. Yeah. And, you know, such great Gopher supporters. They were always out at all the shows, the coaches' shows, all the games.
1: They were at shows, they were away games.
0: They had their loge seats down here right under us, and huge Gopher fans. So we certainly think about them. Not, you know, tough news the off season, but I bet you Bill and Kay are keeping an eye on this one tonight for us.
1: No question that they're watching. They've got Gophers in their mind and hearts.
0: Third and four here for Minnesota. The Gophers leading 28-7, 24 seconds to play here in this first half. Minnesota still has a timeout if it needs it. Lindsey with three receivers to his left on third down. Minnesota tonight, 6 of 8 on third down. Lindsey to throw. Blitz comes, fires, has Tracy. First down, 15. Now to the 10. Got out of a tackle and steps out of bounds. He got into the end zone but was out of bounds at the 4. Boy, is he... I don't know, man. He's taking some sort of medicine of some sort, but he is moving laterally like I haven't seen him move before.
1: He's moving laterally. He's also just getting the ball where he's got an opportunity to make plays, and he is doing a phenomenal job of running after the catch.
0: I mean, what an impressive run after the catch, and he stayed on his feet. He got into the end zone, but he definitely stepped out of bounds. He's now up to 5 catches, 88 yards, plus has the 87-yard punt return, and with 16 seconds to go, it's first and goal here, second quarter, from the 4-yard line. Steptoe wide right, Smith wide left, under center Lindsey, and Kadarius Taylor get touchdown number 4 in the first half. Lindsey gives it to Taylor, tries to get outside, turns, spins, got hit hard, got to the 1, and they're going to need to get a timeout here, and they do with 8 seconds to go, and that's their final timeout.
7: Timeout, Minnesota, 30 seconds in length. Please reset the game clock to 9 seconds.
0: So they add a second. They're inside the one. So depending on what you want to do, if you are worried that you won't get the half yard, you got to throw here. If you think you'll get the half yard, you get a touchdown. If you don't get the half yard and you run it, then the half's over and you get no points.
1: I think I'd run it.
0: Just lower the shoulder and go. Well,
1: or you might have a little bit of a rollout run pass option with Drake Lindsey.
0: You might be the last guy to score four touchdowns in a half. It is. 1986 bowl year. Is that your first game?
1: Yeah, it was a good game.
0: Second half, four touchdowns.
1: Yeah.
0: So they're going to keep the offense on the field. I don't think there was any doubt they were going to run at least one offensive play. The question is, what will the play selection be? Is it go for broke and run the ball from a half yard, or is it throw the ball because if it's incomplete, then you have a chance to get three here? DT is saying, let's run the football. TJ Thomas is now the running back. Lindsey was signaling something out of the huddle toward the sideline, and now we're ready to go. Two receivers wide to the left. The running back right to the left of Lindsey, who waits for the snap. In motion goes Quade Hendricks. Here's a quick hitting lob pass. Touchdown, Pierce Walsh. What a beautifully designed play. And Minnesota is up to 34 points. Pierce Walsh's first career touchdown. The kid from Downers Grove, Illinois.
1: Nice route by Pierce Walsh and giving a little bit of own medicine. There's a little bit of a rub route, and Pierce is able to pop out on that side and catch the ball, pick up the touchdown to put the Gophers soundly in the lead here with 6 seconds to go in the first half, 34-7.
0: 10-play, 53-yard drive. 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With this and all scoring drives this season, Affinity Plus donates $150 to Special Olympics Minnesota. Lindsey now 13-17, 180 yards. That's his first touchdown pass of the season. Kick by Jackson right down the middle. He's perfect tonight. Gophers with 5 first half touchdowns, and it's 35-7 with 6 seconds to play in this half. Now the question becomes, how much do you put at risk in half number two with your go-to guys? Any?
1: No.
0: You might take their helmets here, huh?
1: I don't know. Or you could just take their shoulder pads, helmets, whatever you want to. Actually, I don't think you have to worry about that. I think you're just going to see some people that we want to see and would like to see here in the second half, and we'll have to dig a little bit deeper in our depth chart and make it work.
0: How good is it to be back at a football stadium, though?
1: It's great to be back at a football stadium.
0: Garge, are you happy to be back?
8: I'm just happy to spend all my weekends with you again for the next 4 months. I think that's really the big win for all of us.
0: Yeah, you've been waiting all summer for this.
8: The Minnesota radio audience, Daryl, me, we're just so grateful. We're lucky to have you, Grimmer. We're lucky to have you. So I think that's the big W today.
0: You guys are too much. Too much.
1: It's the truth, Mike.
0: Sunderland to kick. Deep to return is Fleming Page. Puts the right foot to it. Good, high, hanging kick. And again, about 5 yards deep, it'll be a touchback, and we'll see if Eastern takes the knee or wants to run a play here with 6 seconds to go. JG will get the halftime interview with PJ on the way in. Hey, if you're looking for a great career that offers training and opportunities to advance, then visit careers.marsden.com to see all the current openings. Good first half here. Punt return for a touchdown. Lindsey a touchdown pass, and DT, the other DT, with 3 rushing touchdowns, and it looks like Eastern Illinois will indeed. Cole LaCrew, the Wisconsin transfer, take a knee here, and everyone will head to the locker room, and the maroon and gold had a nice first half. 35-7, the halftime count. The halftime show is coming up. The head coach, P.J. Fleck, is joined by J.G. at half. 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Looks like they're going to go to TV first, and then we'll wait for Justin Gard in that first half. Lindsey 13-17 for 180. Taylor 14 carries, 56 yards, 3 touchdowns. Tracy 5 receptions, 98 yards, and the punt return for the touchdown as well. So a real nice first half there for Minnesota. PJ talking to TV, and JG standing by here in just a moment to get the word from the head coach. 35-7 the count. We'll have scores. We'll have the halftime interview. Talk about the blood drive and all that. All straight ahead, sponsored by Toyota. Here's JG.
8: Hey, what have you been able to establish offensively?
9: You know, I mean, some long third down conversions have helped us. You know, they got a lot of people down in the box. We know that. But it's a great challenge for our offensive line. It's a great challenge for our tailbacks. You know, if you got seven and you can block eight, then you can be able to still create a run game, and that's a good thing for us. But I love the mixing up of the passes. Fourth and one, or third and one call down there on the goal line is a great throw. But they're putting a lot of people down in that box.
8: And defensively, just a couple of miscues there to lead to the touchdown. What have you seen from them?
9: Two plays. One of it's my fault. You know, I got to call a timeout. I didn't get it. I didn't get it quick enough. That goes on me, but yeah, we had two. We got picked on one, and then we had just two busts, and we got to correct it on the sideline.
8: Appreciate it, PJ. That's the head coach, PJ Fleck. Back up to you, Greg.
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0: 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Two other games of the Big Ten tonight. Let's start with the one in Piscataway. Rutgers was hosted UMass. The Scarlet Knights, a home 30.5 point favorite. And things look good early.
15: Rutgers attacking the north end zone to our left in the shotgun. Lonergan on 3rd and 4. Turns, looks right, fires for Dutch, who reaches back and hauls it in for his first touchdown of the season. And the Scarlet Knights are on the board. A.J. Duff, 3 catches on the opening drive. Kendall Bourns was on him, but he never had a chance.
0: Chris Carlin on the call on Rutgers Radio, but UMass scored the next 30 to take a 30-7 lead, and the Minutemen, who didn't win a game last year, are 1-0. They beat the Scarlet Knights on the road 37-21. Tough night for Rutgers. The Fighting Illini early hosting UAB in Champaign, and they have put one up on the board.
16: Illini in the Carl red zone at the 18. Back-to-back Hauser throws it left, got a man wide open. Dixon from 18 yards out.
0: And it's 7-0. That's the count. 2:39 to go first quarter. And those are the only other two games in the Big Ten tonight. Tomorrow, Purdue hosts Indiana State. Michigan State entertaining Toledo as an underdog by 10. Toledo a 10-point road favorite. And Fresno is at USC. In the top 25 tonight, a couple of games. Utah is leading Idaho first quarter 10-0. And in Columbia, number 25, Mizzou hosting Arkansas Pine Bluff. And they have a 40-0 lead. Thanks in part to this.
16: Second and goal from inside the one. Stretch play running right and walking into the end zone. Jamal Roberts for his first touchdown of the season. Handed on the outside zone and he walked into the end zone and Missouri leads 20-0.
0: Tiger Mike Kelly on the call, Mizzou Radio, and those are the two top 25 games tonight. 35-7 here, Minnesota the lead. Federated Insurance brings you our scoreboard. When we come back, we'll have an interview. We'll talk about a blood drive where the U of M could win $1 million. This is Golden Gopher Football from Learfield.
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0: Gophers lead at 35-7. Hey, it's time to talk about the We Give Blood Drive, and we have one of our favorites from Abbott, Kristen Ruffner. Let's hear about it.
23: Kristen Ruffner is with us. She's the DVP of Global Clinical Affairs for Abbott's electrophysiology business, and we always get to chat this time of year. Kristen, good to see you.
24: Yeah, good to see you, too. Thanks for having me.
23: Well, Abbott is a major, major part of the We Give Blood Drive, and this is now year three of this. Tell us about the We Give Blood Drive. What is it?
24: Well, the We Give Blood Drive, it's a fun competition among all the Big Ten universities. But most importantly, it's about saving lives. The campaign helps to raise awareness about the constant need for blood donation, and it really encourages people to step up and make a difference. It supports people that might be undergoing cancer treatment or recovering for surgery. They might be experiencing medical emergencies, that any serious health challenges, because blood can't be manufactured. So we rely entirely on the generous donations of our donors and to make sure that supply is available.
23: And in terms of this particular drive, how can people participate and tell us kind of the calendar in terms of, I guess it's a contest when this contest comes to a conclusion as well to determine the eventual top school?
24: Right. So it's very easy. People can donate at participating donation centers throughout Minnesota all during the campaign. And the easiest way to find a location and schedule an appointment is to visit big10.org/Abbott, and you'll find all the information that you need there. There's t-shirts that you can be awarded while supply lasts. So it's a lot of fun, but it's very easy to schedule an appointment.
23: And $1 million to the winning school. So whatever school gets its most fans, alums, friends and family to donate gets $1 million. Wisconsin won it last year. Nebraska won it the year before. So we got to get Gold Country going here. It sounds like it could be Minnesota's turn here, Kristen.
24: Well, I would definitely say it's Minnesota's turn. This $1 million prize, it certainly adds excitement, but the real win is the number of lives that we can help and save along the way, and the support that this effort provides for student and community health. The Gopher Nation, we've always shown up when it matters. It's the students, the alumni, faculty, staff, and all of the fans here at today's game on doing your part and making sure that there's a tremendous impact.
23: And Kristen, how specifically can blood donations save lives here locally?
24: Blood donations, like I said, they help patients right here in our communities. This could be for a variety of different reasons, but one thing I really want to point out is that there's someone that needs blood every 2 seconds in the U.S., and so every blood donation saves up to three lives, and this, when I see these numbers, it's incredibly impactful to me about the importance of these donations.
23: And certainly a lot of Minnesotans are giving blood anyway, the more the better. But in terms of the We Give Blood Drive, Minnesota, the university doesn't get credit unless the person who donates blood makes sure to register that donation as part of the contest. And that's got to be the push here if Minnesota wants to be the top school, right?
24: That's absolutely right. This is where University of Minnesota really gets the credit that we deserve and helps to make sure that we're going to win this competition.
23: Tell us about Abbott's role in this competition as well.
24: Well, Abbott, we're the founding sponsor of the We Give Blood campaign and really helped to create this competition to raise awareness about the importance of blood donation. So you can think about this is a $1 million grant from Abbott for student and community health across Minnesota.
23: What kind of things can a school, like let's say Wisconsin won it last year, Nebraska the year before? I mean, $1 million, that's a huge advantage for those schools to, as you say, enhance health on campus, right?
24: That's correct. That's absolutely right. So this is important for the University of Minnesota students and the community around the university.
23: And Kristen, you're a Gopher alum, so I assume you're going to be off to the donation spot here pretty soon as well, right?
24: Absolutely. I'm University of Minnesota alum, and I will be going to donate blood very soon because it is incredibly important to myself personally.
23: All the info for the We Give Blood Drive is big10.org/Abbott, correct?
24: That's absolutely correct.
23: Awesome. Well, what a great campaign. And some lucky school is going to get $1 million. Let's hope it's the University of Minnesota. Kristen, thank you so much.
24: Thank you. Appreciate the time.
23: Kristen Ruffner, DVP of Global Clinical Affairs for Abbott's Electrophysiology Business and Gopher alum. That's big10.org/Abbott. And let's go win $1 million. 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
0: Fleming Page is deep. Beckham Sunderland kicks it off. High end over end kick. This is returnable, though. They're going to try it from the 5-yard line. Fleming Page has a seam to the left, and it's tracked down. Good job. Parker, no, make that Naeem Parrish. It looked like a lot of space out there. Then Parrish on special teams closed it and tackled them at the 19-yard line. So some teams will just kick it out of the end zone. That seems to be the NFL philosophy. Hey, if you want to start at the 25, if you go 75 yards, we'll tip our cap. Others will kick it high and a little short and try to pin you inside the 20. And that's what the Gophers did there, and they got him to the 19.
1: Yeah, and that's a little bit of feast or famine. You always want your return man to have an opportunity to do something special. And if he gets outside Naeem Parrish, he'd be off to the races. He might not have made it to the house, but he would have got a few more yards.
0: Gophers lead it 35-7. First play of the third quarter. Whitlock in motion. And the quarterback is LeCrew rolling left. Has a little seam, and then it closes down quickly. Good job there, Chris Kingsbury. Make that Matt Kingsbury, not the former Hawkeye shooting guard Chris Kingsbury. That's Matt Kingsbury. Josh Harden, he's acquitted himself pretty well here. His first career start at safety. Zach Harden.
1: Actually, he really did. You know, he had leverage on the outside and gave Kingsbury that opportunity to pursue from the inside out and bring down the roof for just a small gain there.
0: Second down and 9 from the 20. Kellum now in at running back. They've tried that play a couple of times, and the Gophers have stayed home most times. Whitlock again in motion. This time they're going to throw from it. Middle blitz comes. Oh, and it's blowing up. What a play out there. That is Aiden West, the transfer from Michigan State, sophomore. And he was all over that play, incomplete. As the ball arrived, he put a crunching blow and knocked it away, and it's 3rd and 9.
1: Yeah, I mean, they tried to put a little bit of window dressing on the backside by looking back there, but really great read on that play to wrap him up and bring him down while arriving while the ball got there to knock it out.
0: Charles Kellum, the intended target, couldn't have been real thrilled with the outcome of that play, taking one. He was left exposed right in the midsection and got walloped. 3rd and 9. They are 3 of 7 on 3rd down, Eastern Illinois. Back to throw. Blitz comes, pressure comes, and he got rid of it just in time. He got it to Kellum for a gain of 1. Emmanuel Carmo on the stop for Kellum, who had a catch last week. He's got a catch now tonight, and it's 4th down. Eastern Illinois will have to punt.
1: Good job of getting the ball out there by LaRue to Kellum over on the perimeter. Probably saved about 7 yards on that play and potentially getting kind of crunched and roll up on it. So nice play by him.
0: A little bit of a blitz came, and wrapping him up from behind was that Monroe? Yeah, Garrison Monroe on the safety blitz, but he couldn't quite bring him down. He got rid of it just as he was releasing. Here is the kick. Tracy, who has a punt return for a touchdown, waiting for it at the 31. Skips out of one tackle, skips out of a second tackle, gets outside and has real estate near side 50. Got a block to the 40.
1: A few people miss, and then again getting to the fence on the outside, and outstanding blocking by the punt return team here, the University of Minnesota. Great play.
0: The head coach was trailing him down the sideline, fist in the air. Liking what he's seeing tonight.
1: Yeah, just his open field running after he's caught the ball and after he's got these punts has been phenomenal tonight.
0: 2 punt returns for touchdowns in 1 game. So now they're really putting us to the test here, Javon Tracy, whereas we go deep into the record books here to find some of this stuff out.
1: Don't know if that's happened.
0: 41-7 Minnesota. Jackson's kick is up and good. 42-7, 13-26 to play. 254 yards tonight. 2 punt returns and 87 yards receiving for Javon Tracy. Not bad all-purpose-wise. Pretty good night so far.
1: It's an incredible night.
0: 13-26 to go. Most punt returns, a couple of guys have had 2. Oh, career touchdowns. He's in one night tied the career record, 2 touchdowns in a career. So no one's ever done it twice. We have to break. This is Golden Gopher football from Learfield.
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0: Well, the Gophers, I asked the question in the reset, who's going to electrify the crowd for this opener? And I think we have our answer. Javon Tracy has done that. Two punt returns for a touchdown. First Gopher to ever do that. Kickoff goes out of the end zone for Sunderland. And just the fourth player in Big Ten history to ever do that. As we track some of this down, the last one to do two in a game was Iowa's Kevontae Martin Manley back in 2013. If you're going to say Iowa had a guy, wouldn't you think it was Tim DeWight?
1: That's what I was thinking.
0: Or maybe the guy last year. Who's the guy?
1: He was slippery. I can't remember. Jettisoul or something.
0: Yeah, he's with the Steelers now. Yeah. And then Cooper DeGene, who we saw enough of that guy.
1: He was electric,
0: He was pretty electric. But it was Kevontae Martin Manley back in 13. Garcia Lane, Ohio State, did it in 1983. And Wisconsin's Earl Gerard did it in 1947. So two in a game. Just the fourth player ever to do it in Big Ten history. And it's his first game as a Gopher doing it. Remember, Coy Parrish had that duty all of last year. Adam Kasai in on the stop here. No gain on a handoff to Kellum. Gerlach helped out. Second down and 10 here for Eastern Illinois. 42-7 the score. Javon Tracy. And obviously, great bloodlines. His brother Tyrone plays for the Giants. Another brother played college football as well. His dad was a football player. 164 return yards, including two touchdowns, 87 and 69 yards. Handoff to Kellen Carter. Menz brings him down. No gain. I think Eastern Illinois is ready to go home. They're just handing the ball off here.
1: Yeah. It looks like they might be ready to hand the ball off. Might want to be a little bit more creative than that. That hand the ball off is going to be painful no matter what.
0: 3 of 8 on third down, Eastern Illinois, and it's 3rd and 9 here. Gophers still with most of the starters in. We'll see how long that goes as they have a 42-7 lead, not even 3 minutes into this third quarter. In motion comes Gonzalez. Back to throw is LeCrew. Pressure comes, running for his life. Hit, throws it away. There's a receiver in the area. Question is, did his knee touch? They don't call it. It's incomplete, and it'll be 4th and 9, and the punt unit comes on.
1: Yeah, it's a surprise that Coach Fleck doesn't want to look at that. Looks like he's talking about it, but we're going to accept the punt.
0: Yeah, it looked like he got it off before the knee hit as he threw it. But what a nice pass rush there by Minnesota.
1: Great pass rush. And actually great coverage on the backside. There was a little bit of an opportunity down there, but the pass rush got to him.
0: So Javon Tracy has a chance to set history here. No one's ever done it 3 times in a game, at least a Big Ten player. And now PJ wants a timeout as he sprints down the sideline as the snap was happening. Daniel DiPrato, the special teams coach, going to meet with the team.
2: 30 seconds.
0: It'll be a 30-second timeout, enough time for us to ask you if you're in a hurry, then we'll tell you to don't worry. 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I think Javon Tracy has staked an early claim here in Week 1 for Special Teams Player of the Week in the Big Ten, and maybe just Player of the Week.
2: You know, please offensive reset too. The game clock to 12:04, 12:04. Thank you.
0: Tracy's punt return yardage tonight is also a single game school record, 164. The previous record was Tellus Redmond, 132, against Northwestern back in 2000. So Tracy, with a chance to make history here, he's already going, if he gets any yardage here, will just break his own record return yardage-wise. Touchdown, he'd be all alone in the Big Ten.

0: opportunity, and hopefully they'll get that opportunity soon.
1: And there, Drake Lindsey stays in the game. Maybe they'll give him a series here. T.J. Thomas is the running back. My hunch is Darius Taylor's night is probably done. Here's play action. Lindsey throws, has his man. That's Jalen Smith. Taken down at the 38, 39-yard line. Gain of 14. Vellarelli, the safety, on the stop. Lindsey, another bullseye there, DT.
0: Yeah, and also the time. You know, that's one thing he's had so far tonight. He's had time for the most part to find his receivers. Had a receiver running a clearing route and then finding Jensen underneath on that play to pick up another first down.
1: Smith comes out to get a breather. Few new guys in there now. Jennings back in. Remember, Jennings was in the injury tent for a moment in the first half, so good to see him back out there. Thomas stays in at running back. Under center, Lindsey. Play action. Wants to throw. Does. Has Pierce Walsh all alone into Panther territory inside the 40. Right along that sideline of the Panthers to the 35-yard line. A 27-yard pickup. And maybe the plan at halftime was, let's let Drake Lindsey throw four or five balls in the first drive, and then we'll pull the plug on
0: it. I mean, yeah, I think that probably is. That's a good plan. Let him throw a couple balls. Let him have an opportunity to, you know, get his, you know, his, well, not really his numbers, but just get an opportunity to throw the ball downfield. And he's done a great job. And Pierce on the wheel route right there did a good job of catching that ball and getting upfield.
1: 15 and 19 for Lindsey. 222 yards. He has the touchdown to Pierce Walsh. Two grabs tonight for Walsh. Downers Grove, Illinois. Seven to snap. Under center, Lindsey. Thomas staying in the backfield. And he's going to throw again on play action. Now he's going to tuck and run. And he dives head first inside the 30. Between the 29 and 30, and a gain of 5. Boy, he's pulling out all the stops. Now, trying to do his best J.C. Watts impersonation, DT.
0: I don't think anyone's going to compare him too much to J.C. Watts.
1: You remember him, though, right?
0: J.C. Watts was a...
1: You and I have talked about he and Billy Sims. You like to watch those guys.
0: I mean, that was some classic. I mean, J.C. Watts, he was electric. There's no question about that.
1: He ran that wishbone, man. That was fun to watch. That was back in the days. We're old enough to remember when, like, one game a week would be on, and it was always Oklahoma, it seemed. Yeah. J.C. Watts and Billy Sims. Lindsey with a handoff left side. Thomas, good move. Hurdles a man and then got taken down at the 21. A gain enough for a first down of about 8 yards there, so move the sticks.
0: Yeah, and he almost came out of that play right there. T.J. tried to kind of hurdle, cutting back to that inside shoulder and got up in the air. Was able to come down on that play, but if he would have kept his feet, he would have been able to get in the end zone.
1: From the 22, the Gophers leading 42-7 here on Eastern Illinois, and getting Drake Lindsey and some of these starters still some work. It looks like Shipp is back in at right tackle. Most of the starters up front are still playing. Lindsey sends a man in motion. That's Smith. Spinning. Play action again. Rolling right, Lindsey. Waiting. Throws underneath. Caught by Thomas. Plenty of room. Gets a first down inside the 10. Tackle from behind, and the ball popped out. And Eastern Illinois recovered at the 4-yard line. Got it poked away from behind, which happens often. Punched out by Tupou. The senior transfer from Adams State. And so the drive is thwarted inside the 10. It was where the punch out happened. The ball rolled to the 4. And turnover number one of the year for Minnesota.
0: Nice poise and patience on that play. But every once in a while, the ball gets out away from your body. It looks like it did there for our running back. So go ahead, Mike.
1: Yeah, we got to take a break. Gophers lead at 42-7 from the Federated Insurance Broadcast Booth. This is Golden Gopher Football from Learfield.
2: It's Aiden West, cornerback for the Golden Gophers. From the opening kickoff to

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2: 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T.J. Thomas, the transfer from Elon, is probably learning a tough lesson here. P.J. Fleck does not like his running backs fumbling the football, and that will be a hard lesson. Gophers may have jumped here, got into the neutral zone from their own 4-yard line. They hard counted Minnesota, down 42-7. Cole
3: offside, defense number 98 in the neutral zone, causing the offense to react. 5-yard penalty, still first down.
2: He said 98. We think it might have been 93. Sunroom. Carter Mentz comes out. Also coming out of the game, Zion Chapman. Yeah. Kasai, 98, wasn't even on the field, so he was identified as a guy out there that didn't have it. Here's a handoff, and this is Bugs, who kind of sparked them. A guy's helmet comes off. He got a gain of about 4 out to the 13-yard line, and that was Trujillo's helmet, and he'll have to come out for a play. Second down and 1.
4: Pretty nice piece of running right there by Bugs. There wasn't very much there. We had penetration in the backfield, but he does 2 jump steps and gets forward, makes somebody miss to make it a second down and manageable position. This might be a place where the Panthers and their offense coordinator, Kyle Derrickson, take a shot.
2: Mike Gerald in it now, one of the cornerbacks. Gophers blitz, and they read the blitz well on 2nd and 1. No gain. It'll be 3rd and 1. Maverick Baranowski still in the game, and he's got the tackle there, the first man there. Let's go to JG on the sideline.
5: Well, real quick, you mentioned T.J. Thomas. That fumbling, not really, well, it's frowned upon on every program, but especially here. Mo Ibrahim was one of the first to talk to him. Darius Taylor, one of the first to talk to him. And then, as you mentioned, P.J. Fleck with a long conversation after T.J. Thomas came off the field there. I actually went up to T.J. Thomas myself, Grim, and said, it could be worse, kid. You could have just heard J.C. Watts talk from Grimm and DT and have no idea what they're talking about. It seemed to make him feel better.
2: I feel better about it now. We're here serving and giving, you know. Here's a handoff, and down he goes in the backfield. Bugs lost a couple back to the 11, and now it's 4th down. It was 2nd and 1. It was 3rd and 1, and now it's 4th and 3, and a good push there by a whole bunch of guys. Kingsbury leading the charge, and it was Baranowski as well. Loss of 3, and the punt unit comes on.
6: Really, nobody got blocked on that play. The entire Gopher defense was in the backfield on that play. Feel bad for Bugs on that play. Nobody running back wants to run the ball when there is offensive linemen aren't in the mood to block.
2: Tracy back at midfield. Let's see if he gets a shot here. They didn't punt to him last time. This is a high spiral. He'll have a chance. He's retreating. No, he's going to call a fair catch at the 43. Right on the sideline, though. Good directional kick. Nice punt there by Schiller. The punt was 46. No return. Gophers will have it with a 42-7 lead. 7:06 to go in the third when we come back. More J.C. Watts talk when we come back from the Federated Insurance Broadcast booth. This is Golden Gopher football from Learfield.
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15: Perch, we named the perch after you.
16: Engineering desk.
15: Yeah.
2: Gophers with a 42-7 lead. They were inside the 10 and fumbled last time down. And now we're trying to get a look-see. If looks like Lindsay indeed still is out there. And Roy's out there. Greg Johnson's out there. Looks like the starters, for the most part, still in the game. T.J. Thomas going to get another crack after the fumble, as he fumbled on a nice reception that would have made it first and goal, and he fumbled at about the 9. Gophers lead 42-7, 7:06 to play here in the third. Lindsay has had a nice night, 16-20, 240 yards and a touchdown. Darius Taylor, 3 touchdowns in the first half. Lindsay checking out of, maybe checking out of the play. It looks like he is. And he's going to hand it off to Thomas. Thomas trying the right side. Good footwork as he gets a nice gain. 12, in fact, 15, make it 18 inside the 40 to about the 37-yard line. His legs just wouldn't stop turning, DT.
17: Legs wouldn't stop turning. Also had that ball held high and tight. It's like an eagle hanging on to that bad boy right there. But that was a tremendous run. Nice jump cut to get back to the inside and then just unwilling to go down.
2: Gophers all of last year, and I, you know, you don't want to jinx it. I don't believe in that stuff, but I will preface it by saying that's not 2 lost fumbles in 13 games last year. 2. And so that's the ball is the program.
17: Oh, they understand.
2: That's the result you want. First and 10, Golden Gophers. To throw Lindsay, plenty of time, standing back there, throws underneath. Oh, nice snag there, losing his footing as he caught it, but he did make the catch was Thomas. Throw was a little wide, so he had to stab it, and it's a gain of about 5 to the 33. Lindsay continues to look sharp.
17: Well, I'll tell you, that was a really nice catch by T.J. Thomas right there. He ran around like a little sit route, sat down in between the linebacker and the outside linebacker, caught that ball, and that ball was low and away from him, caught it, reeled it in, still picked up first down, or 5 yards, and he'll take that on first down, Mike.
2: Second and 5. Thomas stays in the backfield. Wide side to the left, 2 receivers that way. 42-7 Minnesota. We're in the third, 5.5 to play. Lindsay on play action, fires on the slant. Noah Jennings on the run inside the 20, inside the 15 to the 14-yard line. And a pickup of 18. Nasir Maryland in the coverage in the stop. And another absolute bullet.
17: Well, PJ talked about it going in half. If you're going to commit that many people to the box, then we are going to take advantage of it. And right there, they run a little kind of, they call that the kind of trap slant. They run the trap and fake that, and the linebackers bite on it. Throw the ball to Jennings underneath. He picks up the first down.
2: Into the red zone again for Minnesota. Fumbled there last time. Thomas stays in from the 14, first and 10. Noah Jennings showed some burst, too, I thought, on that route.
17: Yeah, he did.
2: 8 straight completions now. This drive and last. Step toe in motion, handoff left side to Thomas, and he gets bumped. Make that Estrada, his first career carry. Juwan Nixon on the stop. Estrada with a gain of about 3 to the 12-yard line. We'll call it a gain at 2. Ryan Estrada, El Paso, Texas, 95 career touchdowns in high school.
17: Wow, that's incredible.
2: 40 last year as a senior, 40 touchdowns. And career rushing yards, 7,633. That sounds like an old John Marshall guy from the 80s.
17: No, that sounds like some Herschel Walker.
2: And that's Texas football. Yeah. El Paso, they know what they're doing in El Paso. Here's a pass to Estrada trying to get outside. Oh, good open field tackle, no gain. And that stop was Jerry Ottoboding.
17: Nice stop by Jerry Ottoboding and Estrada. He had a nice catch. You just got to get in the game and get the feel for it. For the young guy, everything is happening fast right now. I'm sure his heart's racing, his eyes are big, but just get in the game and do your thing, and little by little he'll settle in and he'll become a nice player.
2: Third down and 8 here for Minnesota. If they don't get the first, it wouldn't, again, as we mentioned even right before halftime, be a bad thing to get Daniel Jackson his first swing with the right foot in a field goal situation in his college career here in this opener. Lindsey with a snap, waiting, fires toward the end zone. Oh, and he had an open receiver, but that one did sneak away from him. Sailed it up by the goalpost. Tracy was open, kind of flying through the back of the end zone, and now they will send the field goal unit out, and Daniel Jackson will have a chance to put his first marker in the scorebook in his career as a field goal kicker. He's been perfect extra points, 2 for 2 last year and 6 for 6 tonight.
17: That might have been a little bit high, Mike, but Drake had to put that ball high. There was 3 defensive backs underneath. He was behind him, but maybe he could have put a little bit more air underneath it, but that was a tough throw.
2: This will be a 31-yard attempt out of the hold of Tom Weston. Snap back, spot down. Jackson's kick is up, and it is good. He's perfect tonight, 6 for 6 PATs, and now 1 for 1 in his college career as a field goal kicker. Gophers 45, Eastern Illinois 7, 3:17 to play in this third quarter. From the Federated Insurance Broadcast Booth, this is Golden Gopher Football from Learfield.
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2: Forty 45-7, Golden Gophers leading the Panthers of Eastern Illinois. 7-play, 45-yard drive, covered 349. 31-yard field goal, Daniel Jackson, his first as a Gopher. 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Fleming Page back to return. Sunderland puts his right foot on it. This one a much higher and sidewinding kick. Sails out the back of the end zone. Landed about a yard past the in line. And Eastern Illinois had the 175-yard scoring drive. The Gophers had a couple of missed assignments. PJ took blame for it on the way in. Outside of that, they have not had much. In fact, outside of that, it was a 75-yard drive. They've had only 29 yards the rest of the night.
17: No, the defense really afforded themselves well. I mean, I think their quarterbacks got out and got loose a couple times. The running backs had a couple good runs. But Eastern Illinois offense has not been able to get anything going.
2: Just 3 of 10 on third down. Jeremiah Salem is the new quarterback, a graduate. He's got a story and some Minnesota connection. If you want to think about that last name, it'll probably be easy to come to. And here the Gophers sell out on the run, and it's a 4-yard loss on first down on a toss sweep left to Bugs. And all kinds of Gophers there. Harden amongst those. Aiden West there as well. So Jeremiah Salem, yep, he's the grandson of Smokey Joe Salem, the former Gopher player, quarterback this team back from 58 to 1960, the head coach from 79 to 83. His son, Brad, who's a tight ends coach at Memphis, is Jeremiah's dad. Jeremiah played at Eastern Michigan for a time and transferred. This is his final year, and kind of cool he's getting a chance to play here on the campus where his grandfather both played and coached.
17: Yeah, Joe Salem was a great coach, a funny guy, had a lot of great stories. I did get to meet him one or two times, and it's always fun to talk to an old coach that still recognizes the game.
2: Bugs gets whacked in the backfield again, no gain, 3rd and 14. The one I remember with Joe Salem was when he dressed up, when he was talking about, he and Hayden Fry had a little back and forth about Iowans come up here and don't spend any money, and then Hayden dressed up as a farmer, and they had a little, I think it was mostly fun, but that was that had to be what, in the early 80s back in the day. Here's a throw by Salem over the middle. One-hand grab by Whitlock, and he is pummeled right there. Paid the price for it. A loss of 2. Naeem Parrish, and they went backwards. I said they had 29 yards outside of that 75-yard drive. They just lost 7 of those 29 yards. So this defense is, they're just overmatching this Panther club.
17: Absolutely
2: right now.
17: Overmatching, and I think, you know, we were, you know, feeling good about this defense during the spring game. They made some steps forward, I think, with NIL, and also just players getting better and feeling better about what they do defensive line and in the secondary in particular, and so far they've shown that tonight.
2: DT, we've used the term, we get a kick out of the term speed merchant.
17: Yes.
2: Freshman Bradley Stevens is a speed merchant. He's back now to return this punt. High kick, but it's short. He's waving everybody away. Man, it went straight out of bounds to the left. I think we're going to have, or Braden Stevens, I said Bradley, Braden Stevens. He's 5'8", 170. He's out of Missouri. State track champion, sprinter, like sprinter. And I think it'll be fun to watch his career progress.
17: Oh, it's always good to have a sprinter back there, you know, really a receiver, running back, anywhere you can get him, it's always a good deal. He looks like he's got that little extra bounce to it.
2: Yeah, for sure. And speaking of speed merchant, we have to talk a little bit about our experience a couple of weeks ago. We got to go up to BIR, Brainerd International Raceway, and watch the NHRA guys, Top Fuel and Funny Cars. We got a little lucky. We got to be put in the burnout pit or whatever you call it.
17: Exactly.
2: Right by where they take off.
17: Yeah, my ears are still recovering from that.
2: They're not fooling around there, but the folks at BR, they did it right. Thanks to the NHRA for letting us hang out. Max Chikanjanski in, and he completes his first pass of the season, and it's to Zion Steptoe. You see the name Zion, and you might think it's Zion, but he told me, rhymes with lion, Zion.
17: Zion.
2: Zion.
17: Okay, that's good.
2: Steptoe.
17: I needed that.
2: Gain of 6. Also in there, Roman Voss, the kid out of Jackson County Central, former quarterback and a tight end now, and he's to the right. New faces. Hendricks is in there, the receiver. The running back is Estrada, a freshman. Chikanjanski sends Hayden Moore in motion. Hand off to Estrada. Bounces it out, but couldn't get out of the grasp. And a good job defensively there by the defensive linebacker Lonnie Burt.
17: No game, 36. Burt is having a heck of a game. I mean, last week he had 10 tackles. This week he's been wrapping people up and bringing them down. He could just use a little bit more help from his cohorts on that defense, but he's really doing himself. He's holding his own.
2: So third down, and we'll call it a long four. 5 seconds there, not going to have to snap. That will bring us to the end of the third quarter. We've played three quarters of football here at Huntington Bank Stadium. It's been all Minnesota. Golden Gophers 45, Panthers 7. Fourth quarter football coming up from the Federated Insurance Broadcast Booth. This is Golden Gopher Football from Learfield.
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2: Still in the 80s here after sunset in Minneapolis, Minnesota. 81 degrees. We're just past 9:30 here in the Central Time Zone. All Minnesota, 45-7. We're set to start the fourth quarter. Mike Grimm and Daryl Thompson with you here from the Ray Christensen radio booth. JG is on the sideline wearing those Schuler shoes as part of his sideline updates. Tanner Hoops, who's normally with us, he's still got baseball duty with the Sioux Falls Canaries. He'll be with us here in a couple of weeks. Garrett Wells is our on-site engineer, David Jordan, our in-studio producer. We have Troy Pearson, our program assistant, David Leatherman, our spotter, Dan Riesig on stats tonight. And we want to thank everyone for listening on this opener. Pretty darn good crowd. The road chant, I thought, was pretty cool. They just did it again as this crowd kind of filing out on this Thursday night as they head into the holiday weekend. So Max Chikanjanski staying out there. He got his most action last year in the Northwestern State game. Minnesota won that 66-0. And this is good experience for the young man who is a legacy. Of course, his dad was former Gopher men's basketball player, Jim Chikanjanski. Estrada, the running back, third down and 5 here. They're in Eastern Illinois territory, maybe 4 down territory, in fact. And here's a handoff to Estrada, tries to get outside, does get outside, squirts down the sideline and has a first down inside the 40, crushed out at about the 37-yard line.
17: Look, the defender got the raw end of that deal over there. He got a little bit, got his bell rung. Looks like the Panthers going to be down for a little bit over there. Nice run by Estrada.
2: Yeah.
17: He bounced the ball to the outside, got his pad level down, and ran over the defensive back.
2: Second time tonight, a Gopher running back has put the hit on a defender along that sideline and created a bit of a headache, literally and figuratively. Lindsey's day is done. He finishes 19 for 24, 264 and a touchdown. Taylor played just the first half, 56 yards and three touchdowns. Tracy's certainly done, five catches, 98 yards, two punt returns for a touchdown. 15 seconds into this second, or into this fourth quarter, I should say, and Minnesota has a first down as they attend to the injured Panther on that far sideline. Gophers, P.J. Fleck called it, it's not a bye week, but it is nice to open on a Thursday, particularly when you got an SEC team coming in here for the first time in about a million years a week from Saturday. And by the way, that SEC team is Mississippi State, and they have a young quarterback who can run and throw and going to be a challenge. They play Louisiana Monroe on Saturday night, so if people want to see the next opponent, they can maybe clip that game. I think it's on ESPNU. But the other thing about that game is the extra couple of days. Don't underestimate two extra days to get ready, either rest or do what you need to recover. And I think there's some value in that. And PJ thought so too.
17: Well, there's some an opportunity to rest. There's also the opportunity to watch them. And you get to, you know, come out of this game. I mean, we're going to come out of this game healthy in one piece. And you get a couple extra days to prepare for them as well.
2: They took Tennessee and Texas to overtime last year and returned some of those guys, including the quarterback. So, you know, that's not a, any SEC team is going to be a challenge. I don't care where they finish in the standings, but that team was 5-7. They got to a bowl game because of the graduation stuff, and they needed it. And they, you know, that's a team that's going to be everything the Gophers will want here.
17: It's going to be a big challenge next week.
2: Chicken Jansky throws, and he's got a man all alone down the sideline. Hayden Moore inside the five, and he steps out of bounds. He got all the way to the end zone, but his foot hit out at the four. Hayden Moore, the freshman, he had been the talk of spring ball, the talk of fall camp, and he just showed us why, DT. That was some good explosiveness down the sideline.
17: Explosiveness, nice catch, and then this acceleration after the run. Looked like he kind of broke a couple angles there and almost got himself in the end zone.
2: So a nice little swing pass from Chicken Jansky, and it's first and goal at the four for Minnesota, leading 45-7. Hayden Moore's first college catch. He's got some size to him, 6'2", 205. He's out of Gainesville, Florida. Estrada, could he maybe get his first college touchdown in his first college game? He's the running back next to Chicken Jansky. Oh, a high snap, bobbled, and Chicken Jansky just has to fall on it. It's a loss of about five. Smart play once the ball hit the deck. Let's just keep possession either way. The snap a little high. Looking here at the offensive line, that is a new center. That's Mark Handy. He's a sophomore out of Albuquerque, New Mexico, so learning experience for him as well. Now, if that were Jim, his dad, he probably just stabs it. No problem. 6'8", right?
17: Yeah, it makes a little bit of difference that extra about 6 or 7 inches from his dad.
2: Max, of course, was a great high school basketball player. I think he averaged like 25, 30 a game at Stillwater and had a chance to play some college hoops, but chose football and staying with the home state instead.
17: Well, it's working well for him.
2: Roman Voss, the tight end to the right. The quarterback, Chicken Jansky, wants to throw. Looking right, now back left, dumps it off. This is Estrada out of the backfield. Turns on the juice and's inside the five and down to the three.
0: Chicken Jansky's pass completes number 20.
2: It'll be third down.
17: Oh, shoot.
2: And goal, and now Estrada is shaking up over there. He put the hurt on one of the Panthers earlier in the half.
3: Offensive player.
2: And now, unfortunately, Estrada is shaken up on that play right near the goal line.
17: Yeah, it looks like he might have got twisted up there at the end of that play. Hopefully he's going to be all right. Doesn't look too bad.
2: Yeah,
17: hopefully it's just an ankle.
2: I think it looked like an ankle. Yeah, it looked like maybe right there. It just kind of quivered a little bit.
17: Yeah.
2: He tried to put some pressure on it, so they'll attend to him. Mike Sibniak, head athletic trainer Joe Wisniewski, and the gang over there. PJ Fleck,
3: timeout.
2: Also over there. We're told it's a media timeout, so we'll take the break as well. Hoping the best for Ryan Estrada. 45-7 Gophers. They'll have it third and goal from the two when we come back from the Federated Insurance broadcast booth. This is Golden Gopher football from Learfield.
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2: Ryan Estrada walked off under his own power. Good to see. JG, anything on that as you watched him walk off? Is he in the tent now?
6: He's in the tent now, and actually what delayed it was all of his teammates were trying to be supportive and go give him high fives and everything, and that actually made him like start hopping a little bit on one leg. And so all the trainers basically said, "We love the sentiment. We got to get him in the tent, all right? No more of that." So he's in there now.
2: All right. Schuler Shoes brings you Guards East Side Then Report. Xavier Ford is now in. Maybe he'll crack the end zone for the first time in his career. Receiver wide to the right is Hendricks. Tight end is Roman Voss. Hayden Moore to the left. That's the narrow side of the field. Chicken Jansky, the quarterback. Gophers lead by 38. And here is a handoff to Ford. No, it's a keeper. Fooled everybody, including the radio guy. Touchdown, Minnesota Golden Gophers. Chicken Jansky had a rushing touchdown last year against Northwestern State, and he's got one this year against Eastern Illinois, and the Gophers have crossed the 50-point mark. 51-7 Golden Gophers.
7: Great job being unpredictable. Greg Harbaugh with that play right there, the fake, all the blocking goes to the inside, and Max does a good job of selling it and getting in the end zone.
2: Seven plays, 52 yards, 3 minutes, 44 seconds. 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With this and all scoring drives all season, Affinity Plus donates $150 to Special Olympics Minnesota. Jackson to attempt the extra point. Try to get Minnesota to 52. And now, I think they're, are they missing a guy? They keep yelling over to the sideline about something. And PJ is just going to have him take a timeout here. Yep, take a timeout.
8: Timeout, Minnesota, second charge. 30 seconds.
2: They were a man short. Now they got to send in somebody. 30-second timeout. Bennett Warren comes in late. Gophers punted Darrell on their opening drive and have not punted since. Pretty good night.
7: It's a very good night.
2: Snap back, spot down. The extra point kick is up and good as they have the necessary men out there. And it's 52-7 Minnesota with 12:29 to go in the football game here in Minneapolis. That game, by the way, a week from Saturday, 2:30 the kickoff. We'll take care at 12:30 here at Huntington Bank Stadium. Pretty cool to have an SEC team. We'll go down to Starkville. That is Darrell Thompson country, right?
7: It absolutely is. Yeah, my mom was
2: Missouri
7: born and raised down there, down in
2: Mississippi,
7: Starkville,
2: roof,
7: West Point, Mississippi, Cedar Bluff. That's a beautiful area of the country. Tremendous food down there.
2: So, yeah, next year down there, this year they're up here, the Bulldogs. If you don't have tickets, how about you get some and come on out and join us here at Huntington Bank Stadium. 52-7 here for Eastern Illinois. They will go to 0-2, and they'll host Indiana State. This Eastern Illinois team has never beaten a team from the Big Ten. They're 0-11 against Big Ten. In fact, they've never beaten a Power 5 team. They have beaten some Division I or FBS teams over the years. Last time was against Miami of Ohio back in 2018. They've beaten Central Michigan. They've beaten San Diego State, Northern Illinois, Western Michigan, and Akron. Let's go to JG after the kickoff and the return out to about the 19. Justin?
9: You guys were talking about the Starkville trip. I'm kind of just following up on the air with DT. Where do we stand on the Daryl Thompson reality show tour of us going down like 3 or 4 days early in an RV to hang out with your family and, you know, be real Mississippians for a couple of days next
10: year? I think it sounds real good.
9: Any progress on that?
10: They're going to be here next week. A handful of them are coming up. I have some Mississippi State graduates in my family, so they're fired about being here next week. So, yeah, we have
9: some work to do on that trip.
10: Yeah, we do.
9: We have some work to do on that trip. Grimm seemed kind of bored with it when we talked in Chicago. It seemed like he didn't want anything to do with it.
2: I'm not that bored. I just, unlike you two, have other work that I have to do during the week. I can't just fool, you know, Garzy's got like one job and that's it.
9: You can't burn all your vacation days.
2: Yeah, exactly. I got four all year, so.
9: Understood.
2: I think what we need to work on is somebody out there with a motorhome.
9: Well, that's what I was
2: an
9: saying.
2: An RV.
9: That's what I said.
2: I know, but we need, what I'm, you know, we need someone just to let us use theirs.
9: You want like a tour bus.
2: Yeah.
9: Well, that's what I said.
2: Yeah, I want like a Vince Neil, Axl Rose kind of tour bus.
9: My goodness, can we get anything from the 90s or 2000s tonight?
2: Well, we were in the 70s with J.C. Watts, so just feel
9: so
2: lucky.
9: So the 80s is good?
2: Yeah, 80s is a step forward.
0: St. Louis, the ball carrier.
2: Time stood still at about 1988 for...
9: Unbelievable.
10: Yeah, for a minute there it was.
9: I think it might be time to put the backups in for us. Who do we have? Can Leatherman put the headset on?
2: Yeah.
9: I trust him.
2: He was once the voice of Minnesota Morris.
9: I believe it. Well, give him the headset. Let's see what decade he wants to feature.
2: He'll be introducing Glenn Miller tunes. Second and 16 here after a loss of yardage. Somehow, I didn't see it. Here's a pass out for Zeke Lewis, and he's got a nice gain and then paid the price as Mason Carrier, who plays like his hair's on fire, makes the stop. They got back the yards they lost in the play we missed, and then some, a gain of about 10 there. It'll bring up a third down and 5 now. 52-7, Minnesota the advantage here, and we're seeing Mike Jarrell at one tight end, one cornerback, that is. Naeem Parrish at the other. Parker Knutson in the Southwest Minnesota State transfers in at safety. Mason Carrier, Detroit Lakes, is in. Nate Cleveland, the Chicago area product, in at linebacker. Carmo in at linebacker. Here's a pass by Salem, and it's too high. The intended target near side was again Lewis.
10: And there was pressure. You know, he had pressure on that play. Coming back from the backside, quarterback really didn't have anywhere to go. There was coverage on the inside, actually a little bit of leverage on the outside, so it would have taken him a low, away, perfect throw, and that did not happen on that play.
2: Sam Macy was the man in coverage. A defensive end was dropping off to cover that running back out of the backfield, Lewis. Braden Stevens back in, our speed merchant. And we'll see if he gets an opportunity here. Schiller to punt from his own 10. High hanging punt. Fair catch by Stevens at the 32. And that's where Minnesota will take over with a 52-7 lead. 10:56 to play. A 45-yard punt and no return. Two punt returns for touchdowns for Javon Tracy. That is tonight's Best in Game. 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Working hard to be the best in the game and proud to support those striving to be the best in theirs. From the Federated Insurance broadcast booth, it's all Minnesota 52-7. This is Golden Gopher football from Learfield.
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0: Minnesota 52, Eastern Illinois 7, 10:56 to go. Third string quarterback Brady Palmer is now in. Freshman out of Cathedral Catholic High School, Del Mar, California. And he has had an illustrious career, over 100 career touchdown passes, four-year starter at the varsity level, a number 25 ranked pocket passer by ESPN as a high schooler, had committed to Cal and then reopened, and here he is with the Golden Gophers. Handoff to Ford, and a straight handoff with 10:50 to go, and he got about four, almost 5 yards across the 35 to the 36. Veramontes on the stop. Brady Palmer, remember, he had a little bit of a rough spring game, a couple of interceptions in that spring game, but he has had an impressive fall camp, enough to be third string, as you got Michael Merdinger, transfer from Liberty, who started his career at North Carolina. You've got Owen Lance, who had a great spring game. Remember, he was throwing all kinds of dimes around here. So for Palmer to have the number three spot tells you that the coaches liked what they saw this spring from the Californian.
1: Well, sometimes a guy just needs a summer. He needs an opportunity and realize, you know, front way and work from his mistakes. And obviously, he's worked his way right back up the depth chart.
0: And he wings a quick pass. Martino has it. And Bradley Martino, the sophomore from Naples, Florida, has a first down out to the 43-yard line.
1: That's how you build some confidence with your offensive coordinator, your head coach. And you hope you don't have to end up, you know, playing your third-string quarterback or your second-string quarterback, but you want to have people you have confidence in, and they're getting an opportunity here.
0: George Roll, freshman tight end from Ellsworth, Wisconsin, now into the game. They've been impressed with him. Shipp still getting some reps at right tackle, and he's a starter, but sometimes you just want a guy to get some experience and continue to get reps, and he is in there. Jaden Ball at right guard. Couple of receivers wide to the right for Martino. That's his first catch of the season. Palmer throws again, and there is George Roll's first catch, and it's a gain near midfield. The 49 officially, a pickup of about six for George Roll.
1: Nice catch by Roll, a nice placement of the ball by Palmer on that. It's like kind of like his outside hip away from the defender, where he has an opportunity to spin upfield and protect himself.
0: Second and four as they approach midfield. Minnesota leading 52-7. JG will talk with PJ Fleck in the post-game locker room. We'll get a player interview right after the game as well, so stick around for our post-game coverage. A lot of fans filing out, as you might guess, with this game no longer in doubt. Here's Ford. Boy, he just went with a head of steam and's got 10, 12 yards to the 41 into Eastern Illinois territory. I like that decision. He just said, all right, I'm just going to go.
1: Yeah, I mean, there's nothing wrong with that. Also, he had the line of scrimmage. You know, the great blocking up front by his line of scrimmage. They give him the line of scrimmage, and he takes advantage of it.
0: 52-7 Gophers. Minnesota taking its time here, letting the clock wind down. They're huddling up. Mark Handy is still in at the center position. And it's a pistol set with Ford next to the quarterback, Palmer, who wants to throw. Pump fakes. Now he's going to run, and he has to take a dive. Ooh, maybe a late hit. No flag, no gain either. It'll be second and 10.
1: Probably looked like he wanted to get the slant, but he didn't really. He wanted a slant. Did a good job of jumping it, and but he did not hit him, so he kind of flew over the top of him. Otherwise, that would not have been a good thing. He just missed him. I think he kind of intended to miss him. He was down.
0: Jaron Thomas is now in at running back. There's a TJ Thomas and a Jaron Thomas. Thomas is in. Jaron's a sophomore, transfer from Purdue, from Elkhart, Indiana. Three receivers to the left, including a tight end. And this is Thomas trying to bounce it outside, does, and then cuts it back up, keeps the legs moving, got to the 36-yard line. A gain of about five or so on second down. It'll bring up third and five.
1: Nice piece of running by Jaron. He's been on, you know, standing over there for 2.5 or 3 hours. It's not easy to kind of focus and get dialed in when you get in the game this late into it. You've been here since 7 o'clock and it's 10 o'clock. That's a long stand on the sideline.
0: Xavier Forrest from Leesville, Louisiana. He's back into the game, and George Roll is back in. Roman Voss comes out on third and five here. 6:40 to play at Huntington Bank Stadium, and it's all Gophers, 52-7. Four receiver set, three to the right. That's the wide side of the field. Palmer barking the signals. Panthers showing blitz. They do bring the blitz. They lob it up and over, and Ford couldn't quite get to it. on that blitz, and so it will be fourth down. Let's see, do they want to give one of these guys a long swing at it here? From here, it'd be 50-plus. Looks like the offense going to stay on the field here. Nope, they're going to send in the field goal unit. Or are they going to punt it? Looks like they're going to punt it. Zachary Robbins, backup punter, Utah State transfer, is on, and he stands near midfield. So they'll punt from the 36-yard line. At this point, it's just all part of getting guys some experience. I mean, you don't need the points, and let's let this kid get his first career punt off here in a low-leverage situation, right?
1: Well, that, and I think it's also you get to kind of work on trying to, you know, pin someone a little bit deeper in their own territory. So.
2: Minnesota, third and final charge.
0: They were short a man. They could have punted with 10 if they wanted, but Hayden Moore came on late. And that's also, I mean, that's really hard because you got all kinds of backups and there might be third teamers that don't even know they're supposed to be in on punt coverage right now. And so Hayden Moore's like, oh, yeah, I guess that is me. And
1: yeah.
0: In you go.
1: And they're going to hear about not paying attention because they do talk to him. So you never know, especially if we get up in a game, in a game like this, a non-conference early game where we have a big lead, then people need to be ready to go in the game.
0: So the Gophers have burned all their timeouts. 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Let's pause 10 seconds. 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
0: Robbins to punt, end over end, punts it toward the corner, bounces, and just perfectly done. Down at the 2-yard line. Great job there by Robbins. Trying to see, couldn't totally tell who that was, the gunner there that made the down, but he was fighting off the other gunner. Hudson Dunn, good job there. We got to take a timeout. Gophers lead at 52-7 down to 6:19 to play a 34-yard punt. They down it at the 2. 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
0: 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Enjoy the radio pregame show, giveaways, the live marching band show, and a Spirit Squad performance. Gophers 52, Eastern Illinois 7. Welcome back. We're in the Federated Insurance Broadcast Booth. Mike Grimm and Daryl Thompson with you. Salem, the quarterback. They're backed up. Eastern is at their own two-yard line. Gophers smelling safety maybe here. Salem goes up under center now from the two. And now back out of the pistol. First and 10 from the end zone. It's a straight handoff to the running back, Lewis, and he has a yard or so out to the three, maybe a yard and a half. It'll bring up a second and about eight. Zion Chapman, transfer from FIU, the defensive tackle in on the stop.
1: Yeah, nice play, and you know, a lot of backup is here. This is an important time to pay attention to your responsibility, make the play when you get an opportunity, because it is on film. It is going to be evaluated. You never know when somebody gets dinged or hurt, and you're going to have to go in there. So you want to make sure that you are ready and take advantage of the time when the lights are on.
0: Gophers, I mean, this is why you schedule a game like this. One, to build some confidence with the starters. And here's a handoff, Lewis again. Not much. Maybe a half yard. But then if you build the confidence in the starters enough, get them out. And if you're a developmental program, as they say, then this is the perfect time to develop guys. Get them in the game. Ethan Stendel, Caledonia, Minnesota, comes in. He's on the field. Jordan Lampkins, defensive back out of Germantown, Maryland, had just been on the field, and he comes out. Carmo's out there. Gerald's out there. Justin Hopkins is out there. Guy they're really high on is now out there. Aiden H. He was their top-ranked recruit in the last recruiting class. Here's Lewis again. Zeke Lewis on a straight handoff gets across the five, out to about the eight, and it's fourth down. And for the 10th time tonight, Eastern Illinois will punt. Minnesota punted on its opening drive. They've not punted since. There's H was the man on the stop, Aiden H.
1: The defense has done a really, really nice job this afternoon. Both of our defense coordinators, co-coordinators, Danny Collins and Nick Monroe, got to be feeling good about their defense.
0: Braden Stevens stands at the 45 of Eastern Illinois. They will punt from their own end zone. Snap is back and the punt's away. And Stevens going to have a chance here. Back pedals to the 41. Tries to find a little space using the speed to get outside. And he does get outside. He's to the 40, and he's angled out. Late tackle over there. No flag. A little surprising. But nice job. He showed that speed, didn't he, DT?
1: Well, you know, he showed the speed. I think that's awesome. But he also showed the ability to get away from the first person. That's the most important part, and particularly on punt return. You have to get away from that first person. And he showed it there. So that's a nice... Actually, that's a great punt return.
0: 34-yard line. Watching the replay, probably was a late hit. 51-yard punt and a 23-yard return. Good job, Braden Stevens. I'd say the punt, you know, there were some questions, right, on the return game. We haven't seen much in terms of kick return tonight because it's been all touchbacks. Well, they've only kicked twice, but both have been touchbacks. But the other thing is the punt return, no one but Coy Parrott should return punts for just almost two full years.
1: Yeah.
0: And I think that part of the question for the moment has been answered.
1: Maybe we should answer. Yeah, but it's definitely been answered.
0: Palmer under center. And the handoff to Andrew Marshall. Oh, that's Nick Castillo.
11: Castillo
0: 6'1" freshman out of Pennsylvania. Schuylkill Haven area. Nico Castillo is the running back. Gain of 1, second down and 9 here. Clock winding, 3:40 and ticking. Our post-game show will include all the highlights from this one. A couple of surprises around the country. One big one in the Big Ten we'll tell you about in the post-game scoreboard show. We'll hear from P.J. Fleck and a player after the game. Palmer to throw, flush from the pocket, rolling left, waits, pumps, now going to tuck and run, and he's got the first down, sliding forward inside the 25 to about the 23-yard line. Well, now they're going to spot him back behind the first down. From up here, it looked like he got it. They're going to spot him at the 25, and it'll bring up a third down and 1.
1: Yeah, that was actually a pretty nice piece of running there, but looks like he was brought down again by that linebacker.

0: Also in there is Nick Spence at right guard. Handy stays in at center. Kavion Lee at the left tackle position. And Jerome Williams out of Osseo, I believe, is at left guard. Here is Palmer, fires. Good catch by Hayden Moore, and he's got 10 yards inside the 15 to the 14. And that was a nice strike there by the quarterback from the San Diego area.
1: Nice strike, and also just a great catch by Moore. Caught that ball in his hands and was able to make a move and almost get around the defensive back there. But that catch was impressive because it actually just was kind of a little bit away from his body.
0: He's just shy of the first. It'll be second and about a yard. And that brings us to the two-minute warning. 52-7, Minnesota has the lead. The events calendar brought to you by Fairview. 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Here's the calendar. Women's soccer hosting Colorado College Sunday at 1 at Elizabeth Lyle Robbie Stadium. Women's soccer also opens their Big Ten slate at home against Iowa Thursday night at 7. That's a week from tonight. Gopher Volleyball has their home opener on Friday the 11th, a week from tomorrow night. Miami of Florida at 6 o'clock. So that's all ahead on the events calendar. Cross country also in action this weekend. We want to thank Fairview for sponsoring the events calendar. Gophers leading 52-7. Next in action a week from Saturday, 2:30 the kick. We'll take care of 12:30 Mississippi State here as Minnesota will try to get to 2-0. They're announcing to the crowd here, Javon Tracy's been selected as the player of the game. That's who Gardzi will talk to after the game as well. And a big night for him and a nice night for this group of players. Offensively, they have 113 total yards, 59 passing, 54 rushing Northern Illinois. 75 of that came on one drive.
1: No, I mean, Minnesota has really defended himself well tonight. Yeah. Played well, done a really good job, and really been in control of this game almost from the original kickoff. Not really almost, but pretty much from the original kickoff. So I don't think that there's always things you can improve on and things you need to work on, tackling and space and open up and play calling and jumping off sides and things like that. But it's been a very minimal amount of errors, and the team has played very, very well. And we'll have our hands full next week at Mississippi State, but I do feel like we're at least we're going in with the right attitude and a little bit of confidence.
0: Eastern Illinois, second half total yards, 14.
1: Yeah, that's not very many yards.
0: It is not. Gophers offense, second and one. From just inside the 15, Martino in at a receiver. Running back is Castillo. Hendricks in at a receiver as well. Sam Peters, Maple Grove product, looks like he's the tight end on the right side. And Palmer under center in short yardage, second and less than a yard from just inside the 15. Quade Hendricks in motion. It's play action. Rolling right, Palmer finds a man coming right to the 10, to the 5. Oh, and a big face mask as they ripped his helmet off, and flags fly everywhere. That was Castillo, I believe, out of the backfield.
2: Personal foul, face mask, number 11, defense. Half the distance to the goal, automatic first down.
0: That was Quade Hendricks on the receiving end of that, not the running back. That was the receiver. His first catch, and man, that was a bad face mask there. That's
1: terrible, and he hung on. That's seems like you wouldn't just wouldn't do that. Pulled the whole helmet off.
0: Yeah, the whole helmet comes off. And, I mean, he had his skull cap come off, too. That's how much that thing ripped off. So first and goal from the one. That was Noah Williams, a linebacker senior, who was the guilty party. 52-7, under 2 minutes to go from the one-yard line. Castillo has the handoff, hit in the backfield, and he loses a couple back to the three-yard line. Clock will continue to wind. We'll see if Minnesota wants to try to put one on the board. They wouldn't have to here, but a lot of these guys have worked hard all fall. If they can get a little payday here, why not, right?
1: No, I mean, I think you're gonna try to score. If you get an opportunity to hand the ball off, you're gonna try to execute your offense. I don't think you're gonna try to do anything fancy or tricky, but I think you'd try to score.
0: Moore wide to the right, Martino left. That's the wide side of the field. Castillo, the running back, under center is

0: Palmer. Brady Palmer. Waits for it, turns, spins, hands off, right side, spinning forward. Castillo got to the 1 yard line with 108 to go, and it'll be third and goal from there, which was the original line of scrimmage. 52-7, 60 seconds to go in this one.
1: 1 yard gain on the play.
0: Gophers will be 1-0, Eastern will be 1-1.
2: Yeah, most likely this will be the probably the last play. Yeah. Right?
0: Last chance here on third and goal from the one. Hendricks wide left, Moore wide right, tight end on both sides. Nope, tight end just to the left. Under center, they're going to throw a little lob up for Moore, tipped and incomplete, and that does stop the clock. So fourth down, and we'll see what PJ wants to do.
1: Three for Moore is incomplete. It's fourth down.
0: We're going to put Xavier Ford in and see if he can't get a touchdown here. From the one, fourth and goal. 30 seconds to go. Gophers, 494 yards of offense tonight. Palmer waits for the snap, spins, gives to Ford, lowers his shoulder, burrows his way close. Is he in? He is. Touchdown, Minnesota Golden Gophers. 58-7, maroon and gold.
2: Well, it was a nice piece of running right there by Moore. Gets an opportunity to get in the end zone. That doesn't happen very often, so he does it. He gets in the end zone. Pretty much this game's been salted away. It's salted for a little while. I would imagine that the Eastern Illinois coaches are a little bit perturbed by that, but that's how it goes.
0: Yeah, I think nowadays it's just different. Like, these guys have practiced. You need them. You might need them. You're going to play them. You need the experience, and if they can get some success, that's even better. Sunderland on for the extra point this time, and he drills it. And it's 59-7, 25 seconds to go in this one. It's all about over. 9 play, 34-yard drive. It took 3:46 and a 1 yard run by Ford. 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
2: Might have a little something to do with the face mask and penalty. He did get about three people blocking him on that play.
0: All the game within the game, right?
2: Exactly.
0: Gargi will have our post-game interview. Drake Lindsay tonight, 19-24, 264 and a touchdown. Sounds like we'll get Drake Lindsay with JG on the field after the game. That'll be great. Sunderland to kick it off. He just hit the extra point. Sunderland kicked at Michigan last year as their primary kickoff man. Did not attempt a field goal. He's had all touchbacks tonight. Gets their all but one touchback tonight. This one will also be a touchback. And with 25 seconds left, Eastern Illinois will have one play. And then we'll do a post-game show, and then we'll all go home.
2: Yeah, get a little rest.
0: Long holiday weekend. Got any big plans for the holiday, Labor Day?
2: No big plans. Might go out to the State Fair one more time and peruse that a little bit and, eat probably a Cobb salad out there or something like that, Mike, like we usually do.
0: Always healthy at the State Fair.
2: No question.
0: You going to get your Camaro running finally?
2: Yeah, I need to get it running. It's been...
0: What year is your Camaro?
2: 1970.
0: Beautiful car.
2: It's fun.
0: Here's a handoff to Lewis. Probably the final play of the game. And Lewis hit near the line of scrimmage and forced back. Ball popped out, but it is recovered by Eastern Illinois, and I think that will do it. No need to have any more plays. P.J. Fleck will head across to the other sideline and shake hands with Chris Wilkerson. And that is a final. Minnesota 59 and Eastern Illinois 7. That is the final. Handshakes and a hug for Wilkerson and PJ as they have a nice chat out there. And the Gophers start the season 1-0. PJ J.J. Fleck in season openers in his career is 7-3 now at Minnesota. The loss a couple of years ago to North Carolina. They lost a season opener to Ohio State as well. 59-7, the final. Justin Gard is going to track down Drake Lindsey, as that is all part of our post-game show. They'll have P.J. Fleck as well. We'll have scores and everything else. Eastern 1-1. They will entertain Indiana State a week from Saturday at 6 o'clock out of the Ohio Valley Conference. They are now 0-12 all-time against the Big Ten. For the first time in a long time, the SEC will invade the Twin Cities. Mississippi State coming to town a week from Saturday. What a night for Javon Tracy, DT, huh?
2: That was a tremendous night for Javon Tracy, not only receiving with that 98 yards and the touchdown that got called back, a couple of really nice plays, but his punt return and his ability to make people miss in space were incredible. So, yeah, he had an incredible night and very, very fun to watch. And I think we got our new punt returner that we really like back
0: here. Yeah. All right, let's go to JG.
3: Drake, how'd it feel to be back?
4: Man, it felt great coming out on Huntington Bank. It's a real feeling, man. I love this stadium, love this atmosphere, love my teammates and coaches. Just blessed to be back out here.
3: How do you feel the night went for you guys offensively?
4: It went good. I think there's things you can always clean up. And, you know, it's great to get, week one and see the things we've been working on through fall camp. And then now adjust and see what, we're really good at and things we need to get better at.
3: How easy did it look after Darius Taylor ran all over him in the first half? You come out here in the second half, they weren't going to let you run the ball anymore. So how good is that as a quarterback to see that picture?
4: Yeah, I think when you establish the run, it obviously opens it up all for me in the pass game. O-line did a great job. I was clean all night in the pocket. Shout out those guys. Receivers made plays. It was a great night.
3: I've done this 16 years. This is year 16. Oh, good for me. I've never seen what I just saw. Starting quarterback, have time to take selfies with a bunch of young fans and sign some autographs. How cool is that for you to be able to do that with the kids? First of all, staying up past their bedtime.
4: Yeah, it's awesome. Yeah, Thursday night bedtime. But, I love it here. I love this place. Love the coaches. Coach Fleck does a tremendous job making this feel like home. And it truly does feel like home to me and nowhere else I'd rather be.
3: Appreciate it, Drake. Thank you.
4: Thank you so much. Appreciate it.
3: Drake Lindsey, QB1.
0: Yes, sir. And he's 1-0 here in 26. He's Mr. Reliable. 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DT and I will have a post-game recap. We'll have scores. All of that is straight ahead. Minnesota 59, Eastern Illinois 7. Gophers heading to the locker room 1-0. 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
0: 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True North doing great work. All right, so you schedule a game like this, you never know, right? I mean, Rutgers scheduled a game like this as a 30-point favorite, thinking they'd roll tonight, and they end up losing. We'll get to that in the scoreboard against UMass, who didn't win a game last year. So, but there's a purpose you schedule something like this. Your hope is your starters, right, get some confidence, look sharp. I think mission accomplished. And then two, you stay relatively healthy. It looked like that was the case. We'll probably know more in a few days, but I didn't notice anything that way. And then three, young guys get some action in the second half. And man, did we see some guys. Xavier Ford scored a touchdown. Quade Hendricks got his first catch. All these new linemen are getting action. So I think check on those things.
2: I think it's check on all those things. And it's not the NFL. We don't get preseason games. So, and they do count. So you want, if you're just going to pick, you say, I'm not going to just bring in like a whole bunch of powerhouse teams and play them. We play a extremely competitive. Next week is, this was a real game. Next week's going to be much, much more competitive.
0: It
2: gets real. They're big, they're fast, they're hungry, and they take it serious, they take it serious everywhere, but particularly, down south. But this was a game that you needed to win, you should win. There wasn't a lot of concern, and they actually went out and proved it. So that was, you want to come out of the game healthy and check all the boxes, and came out of this game, I think, extremely healthy, except maybe our young running back might have twisted his
0: ankle leg up or a something. Bit. Yeah. The good news was he came off under his own power. So let's go through a couple of lists here. Drake Lindsey, man, the competition level is going to increase, and the Big Ten has a bunch of teams that play great defense, but he looked real impressive.
2: He looked impressive. He also just got more confident and accurate as the game went on. So he just got to play. Everything starts to slow down a little bit. So it is good to, kind of have these. You do scrimmages, you do 7-on-7, but it's nothing the same as live action without the coaches, kind of behind you and around you and in your ear. So, I mean, that was, that's one box. A big box is checked.
0: And then Darius Taylor, the other DT, I thought two plays electrified the place. The quick pass, that kind of got the whole thing going. I mean, it was a quick, 28-yard pass gain or whatever it was, just a quick little, out of the backfield.
2: Well, I think that's the benefit of him. He's also, he's a great running back, but he's also great out of the backfield. Right. He's a great receiver. He operates really, really well in space.
0: And then the one touchdown run down to our left where he bounced off a dude at the 10 and just kept his balance, never breaking stride.
2: Well, it looked like he was shot out of a cannon on that one. I mean, there was a big hole there, nice seam. There was a couple of defensive backs in the ray, but he outran him and kind of at the end just kind of powered his way into the end zone.
0: And then the man of the hour, Javon Tracy. I mean, what a night for him. Let me go back to the stat sheet here. Javon Tracy receiving 5 catches, 98 yards. And you'd say, well, if that's all he did, that's a pretty solid game. 5 catches, 98 yards, nearly had a touchdown, 55-yarder that was called a touchdown, and then they said his knee hit just before the ball crossed the goal line. So you say, well, that's not a bad night. Then you throw in a school record in total return yards, 2 touchdowns, only 4 guys ever in the Big Ten have done that on punt returns. I joked a little bit, I don't know what he was drinking this offseason, some sort of medicine or something, but the way he is moving, mean, he looks different, man. I mean, what a night.
2: Yeah, he must be doing some of that new stuff, sour sop or something like that to clean up the system. But he's got an opportunity. He's seizing that opportunity, and he's playing extremely well. And he feels confident, and he's taking care of the ball. So, I mean, he's great as his main position at receiver, but also on the and the special teams tonight, Mike, were outstanding. You know, we didn't really get much of a chance. Even on the punt, the one time we did punt, pinned them deep inside their own territory, made it difficult for them. They punted the ball back to us. We got to see our, you know, other kind of young punt return man. So, I mean, I think there was a lot of bonuses that came out in tonight's game.
0: 59 points. You're always got to be happy with that. And 495 yards of total offense, 348 through the air, 147 on the ground. And then your defense allows 110 total yards. Not bad.
2: Yeah, no, it was a very good night for the team.
0: So, Baranowski, 6 tackles, Bush, 4, Harden, 4, and you go down the line. I mean, a lot of the starters didn't play much in the second half. Lots of tackles for losses. I mean, Anthony Smith, 1 tackle and a half a tackle for a loss. That was it, but you didn't need him. Everyone else was there, and I don't mean it that they didn't need him.
2: No, and it's okay, you know, because he's got to work into it, too. Next week's going to be a real competition for him. Yep. It's going to be funner. He's going to need to play 4 quarters. He's going to be physical. There's going to be guys out there that look like him and are as strong as him. So, I mean, today was fine, and it wasn't a big deal. But next week, it will be real competition for him and for everyone else.
0: Yeah, no doubt. Well, I think I'm looking forward to it. I know that. So we'll see you a week from Saturday.
2: I look forward to it, Mike. Thank you.
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0: Pride of Minnesota marching band on the field, putting on a little post-game show for some of the fans that have stuck around to listen. 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We'll go through all kinds of highlights when we come up here later in the show. But right now, let's take you through the Big Ten. There were two other games in the Big Ten. One other one is final. Rutgers, a 30.5-point favorite, hosting UMass, a team that didn't win a game last year. And things look good early for the Scarlet Knights at home.
16: Rutgers attacking the north end zone to our left in the shotgun. Lonergan on 3rd and 4. Turns, looks right, fires for Duff, who reaches back and hauls it in for his first touchdown of the season. And the Scarlet Knights are on the board. A.J. Duff, 3 catches on the opening drive. Kendall Bourns was on him, but he never had a chance.
0: And it was 7-0 Scarlet Knights. Duff, their best player. You think, okay, they're off and rolling as a 30-point favorite against UMass. UMass scored the next 30 and dominated the game. The Minutemen behind Joe Harris-Simiak, the head coach, knocks off Rutgers tonight in New Jersey, 37-21. Illinois hosting UAB. They got on the board. They lead it 28-16, thanks in part to this.
17: Here is Caden Hauser. We'll see how long he can throw it here. He's standing at the 40. He's got all day. Now he heaves it deep to the south end zone. Ball up for grabs, and it is juggled around. Is it caught? It is! Touchdown! Touchdown, Illinois! How do you like that? Ty Robinson with the catch.
0: That was right before halftime, a little bit of a Hail Mary right before halftime. No time left on the clock. 66-yard drive. The pass play there from Brian Barnhart announcing it. 54 yards. Hauser to Robinson. That made it 21-13. UAB was leading 14-13 at that point, and now they've added a field goal, and it's 28-16 with a minute to go in the third. So UAB, the Blazers, giving the Illini all they want. Tomorrow, Indiana State, which is the next opponent for these Eastern Illinois Panthers, they are at Purdue, is Indiana State. Toledo is a favorite at Michigan State, and number 14 USC, 21-point favorites tomorrow night, hosting Fresno State. In the top 25 tonight, Utah is ranked 21st. They're having no problem hosting Idaho. They're in the third, 45-7 Utes. And the 25th ranked Missouri Tigers at home against Arkansas Pine Bluff. No problem there. They moved to 1-0, 54-14, thanks in part to this. Mizzou win was 54-14, the final. Thought we had a highlight. We do not. The Tigers now 1-0. So those are the two top 25 scores. There's 3 top 25 games tomorrow. 7th-ranked Miami at Stanford. Number 10, Oklahoma, hosting UTEP. And then we mentioned that USC game. They're ranked 14th. One other interesting game to tell you about here in the Big 12, Colorado and Georgia Tech. The game is now a 14-13 contest, and Colorado just took the lead on Tech by 1 with under a minute to go. 14-13 Buffaloes. That is our scoreboard, brought to you by Federated Insurance. PJ Fleck and company will be with us shortly. We'll also have our game highlights. Stay with us. 59-7 Gophers. 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
0: 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Gophers got the ball to start. They won the toss, took the ball, had to punt. And then they didn't punt again until late in the game. They just continued to score, and the first scoring drive was a 9-play 51-yard drive, and it was Darius Taylor that got the first score of the season. And they're in that Wildcat with Ford and Taylor. Quick snap to Taylor, looking outside, steps out of a tackle and waltzes into the end zone. Touchdown Minnesota Golden Gophers. Taylor, the first man to hit pay dirt this season. Extra point kick by Daniel Jackson. Good. 4:29 to go in the first quarter. 7-0 Minnesota. Gophers would force a punt, and it didn't take long to get on the board again. From his own 18, waits for the snap, waist high, and the kick is away. This one much better. Nice spiraling kick sends Javon Tracy backpedaling to the 14. Makes the catch, wants to return it. Good move to the 20, 25, 30, down the sideline, 40, to midfield. Needs one more block. He's got the block, and he's got the touchdown. Tracy, 86 yards. It officially goes as 87. It was 14-0 with 2:14 to go in the first. And the Gophers got the ball back to start the second and didn't take long. A 3-play 66-yard drive. Pass, pass, and run. And this here is a handoff to Taylor. Monster hole up the middle. 15-10. Out of a tackle. Touchdown. Minnesota Golden Gophers. 27 yards. 21-zip, 14-20 to play. But the Panthers had something to say. They had their best drive of the night. A couple of busted assignments for the Gophers. 11 plays, 75 yards. It covered 5:20, and it was Bugs on an 8-yard pass from Cole LaCroix. 21-7 Minnesota, and then it was all Gophers from that point on. Darius Taylor got on the board again. A 9-play, 73-yard drive in the second quarter. Under center, Lindsay. Another handoff. Taylor lowers his shoulder, trying to get close, and he's in! Touchdown! Late give, and it's a touchdown, Minnesota. And the late give, meaning the late give of the touchdown. He was down, and it took a minute, and they ran in and umpiled, and he was in for the score. 28-7 Minnesota after Jackson's kick. Gophers got the ball back. That was at 3:15. Both Gophers got the ball back and went 10 plays, 53 yards, and just 1:37. Had a decision to make. It was late in the first half, and they had the ball at the one-yard line. If you run it, it's do or die. The half would run out if you don't make it. They had no timeout, so they decided to throw it, and it paid off. In motion goes Quade Hendricks. Here's a quick hitting lob pass. Touchdown, Pierce Walsh. What a beautifully designed play, and Minnesota is up to 34 points. Pierce Walsh's first career touchdown. The kid from Downers Grove, Illinois. Jackson's kick good. 35-7, that's where we were at halftime. Eastern Illinois got the ball to start. They were forced to punt, and Mr. Javon Tracy showed up again. He got rid of it just as he was releasing. Here is the kick. Tracy, who has a punt return for a touchdown, waiting for it at the 31. Skips out of one tackle, skips out of a second tackle, gets outside and has real estate near side 50. Got a block to the 40. He is gone again. Wow, how about that? What a day indeed. Second punt return, just the fourth player in Big Ten history with two punt return touchdowns in the same game. 42-7 Minnesota early third quarter. Daniel Jackson would add a field goal late in the third quarter to make it 45-7. And then the backups got in the fourth, and Max Shikanjanski fooled everyone, including the guy calling the game on the radio. And here is a handoff to four. No, it's a keeper. Fooled everybody, including the radio guy. Touchdown, Minnesota Golden Gopher. Shikanjanski had a rushing touchdown last year against Northwestern State, and he's got one this year. And that came tonight. Shikanjanski's second career TD, 52-7 after Daniel Jackson's kick was good. One more scores right at the end. The third team was in, and it was a fourth down play at the one-yard line, and the Gophers got the score. Palmer waits for the snap, spins, gives to Ford, lowers his shoulder, burrows his way close. Is he in? He is. Touchdown, Minnesota Golden Gophers. Sunderland got the extra point kick, 59-7, and that is how it was written. Affinity Plus brings you the game highlights, 59-7, the final. We'll hear from P.J. Fleck and more when we come back from the Federated Insurance Broadcast Booth. This is Golden Gopher Football from Learfield.
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0: Gophers get the win 59-7 tonight here. Welcome back. 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Let's give you a couple of other scores here of some local and regional interest in college football tonight. Minnesota State Moorhead beat Concordia St. Paul, final 48-30. Northern State beat Winona State 31-16. Minot State falls to Wayne State 35-28. And last report, Augustana, South Dakota against Minnesota Duluth, two top 25 D2 teams, and Augustana had a late lead 23-22. We have not gotten an update on that one. That was at last report. If we get a final final before we sign off, we'll give that to you. But as it stands, those are the scores regionally of some note and some interest. 59-7 is the score here. Let me take a quick look at the Big Ten scoreboard, give you one more update on that Illinois game. They're into the fourth quarter now, and the Illini still lead it 28-16. Still waiting to hear from P.J. Fleck, so what do you say we take one more break, and we'll come back and hear from the head coach when we come back. Gophers win at 59-7, and this is Golden Gopher football from Learfield.
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0: Minnesota gets the win tonight, 59-7 over Eastern Illinois. 1-0 for the Golden Gophers. They'll host Mississippi State a week from Saturday. 2:30 will be the kickoff. Mississippi State a year ago, and Jeff Leddy's first year as his first year as head coach, they were 5-7 in the regular season. Won their first four games, including an upset over number 12 Arizona State, and then had some tough losses. They took number 15 Tennessee to overtime and lost. They lost by 2 at Florida, the Swamp, and then took Texas to overtime and lost, beat Arkansas, lost to Georgia, lost to Ole Miss, two playoff teams at Missouri, lost as well. So they are ready to open their season. They will open the season this Saturday. You can watch it. It's on ESPNU. They'll take on Louisiana Monroe, and the Gophers and the Mississippi State Bulldogs. The Gophers just haven't played a lot of SEC teams, and certainly not a lot of the Southern traditional SEC teams. Auburn, the last time that's happened, of course, at the Outback Bowl. In regard to Mississippi State, the Golden Gophers have some connection to Mississippi State historically, and we'll talk about that next week leading into that game. But in regard to Mississippi State, they've never played them. So this will be the first opportunity Gopher fans in person will see Mississippi State. And the first time in a long time an SEC team will have visited here, the state of Minnesota and the Twin Cities. So next Saturday, a week from Saturday, we'll take air at 12:30. And that is a 2:30 kickoff. The 1-0 Golden Gophers and likely the 1-0 Mississippi State Bulldogs. As far as Eastern Illinois goes, they're now 1-1. Remember, they won last week against Murray State. They lose tonight. They'll be hosting Indiana State, who this Saturday is at Purdue. Indiana State and Eastern Illinois, Saturday, a week from Saturday at 6 o'clock. Still waiting some word from P.J. Fleck. We're told that he is now approaching the interview area, and J.G. will be able to chat with him about us here in a moment. Meanwhile, let's give you some statistics in this game real quickly. That is sponsored by Brevant Seeds. Don't just win, change the game. Drake Lindsey, 19 of 24, 264 yards and a touchdown. Brady Palmer off the bench, 4 of 6 for 34 yards. Max Schickenjansky, 3 for 350 yards. He also had a rushing touchdown. Darius Taylor, 14 carries, 56 yards, 3 first-half touchdowns. Javon Tracy, 5 catches, 98 yards, including a 55-yard play we thought was a touchdown, but then his knee hit. They brought it back to the 2. Noah Jennings, 3 catches, 57 yards. Taylor, 3 catches, 31 yards. Pierce Walsh had a touchdown catch, 2 catches, 28 yards, and the touchdown. Eastern Illinois, just 110 total yards. Their quarterback, LaCruz, 7 of 12, 51 yards. Jeremiah Salem, 2 for 3 for 8 yards. LaCruz was their leading rusher at 22 yards. Kellum, who last week had 177 yards rushing, held to just 20 yards rushing tonight. He had 4 catches for 7 yards, so the Gopher defense was pretty darn good. Minnesota's offense, 495 total yards, 348 through the air, 147 via the ground. Minnesota just 2 penalties, 10 yards. Eastern, 6 penalties, 35 yards. 24 first downs for Minnesota, just 4 first downs for Eastern Illinois. Time to hear now from head coach P.J. Fleck. 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Here's J.G.
1: Thanks, Grimmer. P.J., how did the team handle the assignment tonight?
2: I think there's some really good, a lot of really good, and then there's some things we got to get a lot better at, obviously. I think every time you leave a game, you're always looking for that. But I'm really proud of their effort. I mean, we talked all week about taking care of business, you know, and, you know, that the first drive we drop a ball, you know, so we got a punt, and, you know, we didn't like that very much, but I think we executed really well on offense to get 7. Defense held them, get a punt return for a touchdown. You know, having 2 punt returns for touchdowns, I mean, that really helps. We haven't done that in a very long time. So I thought our defense just swarmed to the football. There's 2 things you want back on the touchdown drive to have. One of them's my fault. I didn't get a timeout quick enough, and then we get picked on another one, and then we just drop a guy in coverage. So really, it wasn't necessarily what they did. It was what we did, and we said this whole week's going to be about how we do things, our how, our violence, our execution, and our culture. And we did a lot of that 90% of the time, and then there's that 10% that just kind of irks you a little bit here and there. But it was our first game. You find out a lot about your football team, then you can respond to it, because we got a really good opponent coming here next week.
1: With the special teams touchdowns, is your new special teams coordinator Daniel DiPrato, DDP I believe are the initials, are you prepared for his cult hero icon status now with the fan base, because it's out there already, PJ?
2: Well, he also owns like Porzana restaurant. He also does that on the side, you know what I mean?
3: Yeah.
2: Dexter's in Edina. I mean, he owns all these restaurants, and he's a chef. I'm just kidding. Everybody's like, what are you talking about? Does he really do that? No, they pretty much share the same name, though. I think that, you know, one thing we needed to do is we needed to change on special teams, and it's one game. But it was it showed what we were able to do. Worked all offseason. He's so positive with the players. He's so energetic. And he's so meticulous in what he does. And the players play so hard for him. I mean, he has a simple saying, make the play. And that's all he talks about, just make the play. And, of course, we have technique, fundamentals, schemes, and all we do. But the guys have so much confidence within his schemes. And when you look back at everywhere he's been, he's had success return in the return game everywhere. And I'm just glad he's a member of our staff. It was good for all the first-year coaches to get a win. But we presented the game ball to DDP. And I know that he'll be really excited about that. But probably even more excited to go back and see his two daughters.
1: Well, with Javon Tracy, who had the punt returns, obviously he had a great night catching the ball as well. What have you seen from him kind of year one to year two in the program?
2: After the first throw, you know, he might have scored on that one too. There's a maturity level that's starting to form with him that I always think that when you transfer in here, especially at that position, I think it's really hard at the first year. I think when you watch Elijah Spencer go through that, the first year was inconsistent. I thought Javon last year was a little bit inconsistent. When you get your second year at wide receiver in this program, I mean, you're kind of like a high school kid that we've developed for a long time. Isaac Frichty's done a great job with the entire room. Javon Tracy can be Javon Tracy because Jalen Smith, Noah Jennings, Zion Steptoe, the young players, they're all selfless. And they've risen everybody else's game because of how selfless they really are. They don't care who gets the ball. They don't care who gets the credit. But when they have it, they want to do something with it. Our guys have worked really, really hard in the offseason together. And again, it's one game, and I know we were highly favored, but you still got to go out there and execute because there's times where we are heavily favored and you don't win games. That's happened. I mean, anything happened today, I think.
1: It did. In the conference, as a matter of fact. Defensively, you mentioned the two plays. Other than that, what'd you think of that side of the ball?
2: You know, I thought they swarmed to the ball. I thought that we should have maybe had two or three takeaways. We dropped two, three interceptions, but they're tough catches. We just got to be able to make them. If we make those, it changes the game even more. So again, you're looking as a head coach for perfection, and it irks you if it's not perfect, but you know they'll never reach it. But these guys strive to be their absolute best every single day, changing their best. And I thought played great team defense, swarmed, tackled really well. And it goes back to our preparation. This is the healthiest training camp we've ever had. And, Maddie, our nutritionist, Maddie and Maddie, you know, Joe Sipniak, Mike Sipniak, Joe Wisniewski, and then Dan Nickel and his entire staff, our strength staff, did an amazing job of keeping our people healthy. And it's hard because you only have who you have. And you got to work, you got to execute, you got to go out there and play football, but you also got to do everything you can to stay healthy. And that comes down to the nutrition, the diet, the hydration, the weight room, the training room, everybody working collectively together for the student athlete. And that's I'm really thankful they work for us.
1: Speaking of fitness, conditioning, hydration, I felt like you were with Javon Tracy from yards like 10 to 20. I feel like he pulled away from you after that. But how would you rate your own sprinting down the sideline on the punt return? Are you going to watch the all 22 of that?
2: Well, I would love to. Had like a hydration IV before the game, but I don't like needles, so that wasn't going to happen. But yeah, I mean, I got going, and then I kind of felt some twinges in the lower extremities, so I had to stop. You know, so but that was just so exciting. You know, and the whole sideline's into it. You know, I'm not a pretty stoic guy. You know, I kind of wear my heart on my sleeve. So I was just so happy for him because he's made so much growth that people don't see, from the maturity level to the leadership, to the body language, to the seriousness of what he does, his commitment to his craft, his fundamentals, his details. And that's what you don't see. You see the return, but you don't see what that kid's been through in the last year to really get to that point. Now, again, one game, 1-0. We did enough to win this football game, but what we did tonight won't be good enough to beat the team we play next week.
1: Lastly, you talked a lot about the kickers and kicking situation in training camp. Daniel Jackson, a name we're familiar with. We're meeting the new DJ here. What did you see in camp from him to give him that opportunity tonight?
2: Just incredibly consistent. You know, you got four really good kickers. The eligibility makes it a little easier, you know, whether they can or cannot do it. But between Beckham and him, Beckham's got a huge leg on kickoffs. Felt like we could incorporate Beckham doing that. But I thought Daniel won the job. And when you look at Daniel, he's a Minnesota kid. He's dreamed of being a Gopher since he was a little kid. He came to kicking camps here as a freshman and then a sophomore and then a junior. And he kept coming up, Coach, what am I not doing to get an offer? I'm like, listen, man, offers aren't given, they're earned. Same thing with the kicking job. He did a great job for today. We'll continue to reevaluate it every single week because I think the competition's really helped that room. But I thought our operation times, thought his height, thought his confidence looked really good. And just proud of Allen and all the protection as well.
1: Congratulations on the win. Enjoy the weekend.
2: Yeah, I appreciate it. We're the Bosky and Michael Gophers. Thanks.
1: Head coach PJ Fleck, Grimmer, back up to you.
0: All right, good work downstairs. Good work tonight. 59-7 is our final. Let's quickly give you our final affiliate salute tonight as we're just past 11 o'clock here in the Central Time Zone. 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
0: Our interview with P.J. 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I said if that other score went final, I'd give it to you. Duluth rallied to beat Augustana, two top 20 teams. Bulldogs 30, Vikings 23, the final in that NSIC game, and that is a key, key game. Illinois has put up another touchdown. They now, with 6.5 minutes to play in the game, lead UAB 35-16. Final here tonight as we're set to wrap it up. 59-7. Golden Gophers get the win over Eastern Illinois. It's been our pleasure bringing you Golden Gopher football here on the Gopher Sports Network. Don't forget, we have Gopher Football Weekly with P.J. Fleck coming up on Tuesday at noon on many of these Gopher Radio Network stations. Our next game broadcast comes a week from Saturday. The Golden Gophers hosting Mississippi State out of the SEC. The kickoff is 2:30. We take air at 12:30. The Vice President of Broadcast Operations is Tom Bowman. The General Manager of Gopher Sports Properties is Greg Gerlach. The network manager is Eric Nichols. Dan Robotham was our chief engineer. Our on-site game engineer tonight was the great Jared Wells. Our pregame engineer was Benson Callahan. David Jordan was our Gopher Radio Network producer. Our spotter is always here at Huntington Bank Stadium is David Leatherman. Our thanks to him and our statistician, Dan Reese. Troy Pearson was our program assistant. We want to thank those guys. Paul Rovnak and Carl Anderson, all their support with Gopher Football Communications. For Daryl Thompson and Justin Gard, this is Mike Grimm saying so long from Huntington Bank Stadium, where the Golden Gophers get the win tonight over Eastern Illinois, 59-7. 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
1: 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There could be something else dropping tomorrow, just as big or maybe even bigger.

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0: That is good news.
1: It is the fourth day of September 2026. Good Friday morning, everybody. Welcome to Big Day on the Power Trip Morning Show. Well, big day for me and Saucy because today is round two for us, man. Who wins it? Belinda comes on in. They got the listener, and then we got Saucy and me, and here we go. So good luck with that. We're going to be breaking down a little bit of football. Golden Gophers dominated last night. Two punt return touchdowns. Are you kidding me? So lots to get to. Let's get her started. I believe Mark, my main man, Mark Parrish is on his way in. Marty Galarnar as well, perhaps. And a cast of thousands. Let's go. Here's Jim Gaffigan. Some comedy on a Friday morning. Come on in. It's going to be a great day for you. You're going to have a great weekend. And I am glad you are here.
2: It's so weird to be places where summer is the enemy. I was like, in the Southwest, they talk about summer like it's an ex-lover they never want to see again.
3: We gotta get out of here before summer gets here. Last year I couldn't leave my house when summer was here.
2: You ever notice the further north you go, the more obsessed people are with summer? Like in February, I was in Bangor, Maine, and everyone was talking about summer. Everyone I met, they're like, you gotta come back during summer. You gotta come back. Which is a strange way to greet someone. Hi, how are you? Come back later. And it was everyone. You gotta come back during summer. You gotta, yeah, but I'm here now. Just make sure you come back. I didn't want to come the first time. But I love how northern cities sell summer. They're like, summer here is unbelievable. It's perfect. For 1/12 of the year, it's ideal. Otherwise, it's a tundra filled with alcoholism and depression. But for those 13 odd days, that's worth it.

State Fair, 1024. Good morning. It's 9 to noon in the Friday four-checking feast. Anthony LaPanta, a long-time television play-by-play voice for the Minnesota Wild, nice enough to join us each and every State Fair with Amazon.

0: What'd you shoot?
1: Where'd we play?
0: Non-stop nonsense on deck today. Tune in, it's time for Common Man.
2: Oh boy. Why should anybody aspire to be a common man, an average man? Do you realize what it means to be average? That means you're the best of the lousiest. And the lousiest of the best. Now, if we demand more and more for producing less and less, while the have-not nations encourage and inspire and indeed require hard work and maximum effort, if we deify the common men while they encourage and reward the uncommon ones, well, the end result of such a lopsided race as that is too obvious to require elaboration.
3: I mean, it's like, hello?

0: Objects in your mirror may be closer than they appear.
1: Green Bay is a tough guy town. We said it was going to be a tough guy game. We're going to go to the playoffs next year. I'll tell you that right now.
2: You don't know nothing.
3: Well done, young man.
4: Calm bomb. Wow, what a great golf mind. Wow, what a great finding another way a Minnesota sports team is getting.

0: disease.
1: Ladies and gentlemen, we're seeing what a sophisticated offensive game plan looks like. You talk about...
2: For the first time all day, the Thunder forced the punt, 4th and 15, and Deuce takes the long snapping honors. Deuce snaps it. He snaps it to the up man. It's Robbie, and Robbie looks surprised. He hasn't seen the football all day, and Robbie's flag is snatched. What was he thinking? Now there's a man with a backwards beret running out on the field while talking on the phone. He's yelling at Deuce, and I can't. And yes, Deuce did just yell back, "You're insane!" because he tried to snap it to the up man. The Thunder give up the ball deep in their own territory. Not sure what Deuce was thinking there.
3: He's the clown from Brown. He's the fourth in the North. This is the Common Man, Dan Cole.
4: The Common Man program begins in 5, well, actually 3, but 5 sounds like more than 4, 2, 1. Greetings, good afternoon, and ack-a-dack-a-dack-dack-a-ack to you and yours. I'm Dan Cole, the Common Man. That's really old school. And he is Tana B, and this is KFAN, the worst all-sports radio station in the country. So says a former employee who, funny, was fired from here. I'm a radio dinosaur. My La Brea Tar Pit is 1600 Utica Avenue South. Someday archaeologists and paleontologists will be sifting through the rubble there, and they'll stumble across my skeletal remains with my cold, dead, fossilized lips attached to a Neumann BCM-104 microphone, and they will say, "Egad! It's a social commentator with an archaic communication device. Glad to have you here at the Minnesota State Fair. Thanks for coming out. First question, as always, how many people in the jam-packed bleachers have tickets for those spots? First of all, did you get a ticket for that? By the way, once you leave, you can't get your seat back. It's general admission only. How many people are there because they want to watch a little bit of the show? Clap your hands.
5: Wow.
4: That's new. That's
5: a lot more than I would have thought.
4: Yeah, me, you and me both. How many people are there just because they say, "My tired dogs, my feet are tired, and I'm very weak, and I might want to just have a place to rest"? How many people are there because of that? That's what I expected. I really, truly did. We have so much to get to today, I don't even know where to begin. The Minnesota Golden Gophers, they're 1-0. You can't win them all until you win the first one. They dominate Eastern Southern Illinois at Chattanooga State. Minnesota Twins are back in action, desperately trying to find a way to stay in the wild card race. Minnesota Vikings begin their season a week from Sunday. With all those topics to get to, I'm not sure where to begin. Let's spin the wheel of topics, shall we?
6: Wheel of Topics!
4: That's Kelsey. She loves me. She's from Bemidji. She saw me. She almost fainted. On the Radio Romeo.
7: Commons golf game.
4: Oh!
5: Who would have thought?
4: Yeah, who would have think
8: that? What did you shoot today?
4: 82.
8: Where'd we play?
4: The Royal Club, King of the Queen.
8: Where'd you hit it on? One.
4: I hit it right up the gut.
8: How far from the green were you?
4: I had 175 to the pin.
8: Second shot?
4: Stuffed a fairway wood into 6 feet and buried the putt.
8: Then what?
4: 30. I was on pace to shoot 54. Now, of course, making birdie on the first hole can be bad luck.
5: Correct.
4: It was immediately on the second hole because I topped my tee shot, made a double. But then I just started playing really well. I parred 3, 4, three-putted 5 for bogey, parred 6, 7, 8, 9, 10, 11. I mean, the club was my brush, the ball was my paint, the course was my canvas. Baby brother Peter in tow, fresh back from Columbus. That cost me a couple of extra dollars.
5: Sure.
4: And then all of a sudden, I'm standing on 15 tee box, a short par 4, 4 over par, and I go bogey, double, double, bogey. An epic collapse.
8: What'd you hit for your second shot at 18?
4: I hit a bad tee shot there, too, so I had to hit a 4-wood just to try to get out into
8: then
4: the fairway. I just kind of chopped it around. But that's all good. I'm all good with that. It's all good.
5: Is this the type of material that Mbenji makes her faint over seeing you?
4: I don't know. She says I make her laugh every single day, is what she says. I make her laugh each and every single day. Thanks for coming out to the Minnesota State Fairgrounds. We do appreciate that. I do have to issue an apology for yesterday. Yesterday we were talking about parking in the neighborhoods around the state fairgrounds,
5: yes.
4: right? And I said some of the yards leave a little bit to be desired. They don't seem like they water their lawn much. And I was generalizing, and I got this this email from Jake who said, I heard your comments today about the neighborhoods surrounding the Minnesota State Fairgrounds, specifically your suggestion that none of the yards around here are any good anyway, so it really doesn't matter if people park cars in their yards and charge for state fair parking. I live four blocks from the state fairgrounds, and I can assure you that my yard is immaculate. I put a great deal of time and effort and pride into maintaining my property, and many of my neighbors do the same. There are plenty of people in the neighborhood who care deeply about their homes, their yards, and the appearance of the community. So, in the spirit of your show, I would like to officially go on record. I'm calling for the abolishment of common generalizing about other people's neighborhoods.
0: Oh my gosh.
4: You're welcome to come four blocks from the fairgrounds and take a look at my yard anytime. I think you might reconsider. Signed, Jake. So, I respond, Common was generalizing for the bit. He's prone to exaggeration. There are many well-kept and fine-trimmed lawns in the neighborhood. I used a line from the song Taxi. My apologies. What's your address? I'd like to take a look to see for myself if that's the truth, the whole truth, or some semblance of the truth. Or could Jake be prone to exaggeration like Common? Because he said his yard's immaculate, right? Thanks, me
5: boy. It's
4: like
5: it's a greenskeeper at Augusta.
4: Yeah, he goes, well, there's that. And then he gave me his address, 1314 Insane Lane. That's really not, but he gave me his address. I do love the show. It wouldn't be the same without the Common talking nonsense. So he didn't go, well, you know, it's probably not immaculate. He's saying, come on over and see how immaculate it is. So I'm just going to, you know, one day, and I'm not going to do it right away. Because now he's going to make sure he might be coming over in a bar. So he's going
5: when you know you have company coming over, you clean up a little bit.
4: You clean up a little bit. You pick up the throw rug in front of the front door and you sweep the dust under it and such like that. You know, you adjust the throw pillows. You do a quick dusting, right? Well, give it a week or two. He won't know. I'm going to drive by his place and just see how immaculate his place is. But that's what he claims it is, and that's all good because it should be. And that's what we look forward to. We have an immaculate show today for you.
6: Huh?
4: As always, Mouth Guitar Guy will close out the show. Mouth Guitar Guy is here. Let's give him a round of applause. This is the new 2027 a Mouth Guitar T-shirt. Just designed. He's unveiling it today. He's had one for every year he's been here at the fair. Yesterday, he wore the vintage 1988 one. It had seen its better days, but it still looked fine, you know. But that's the new one. He will be performing at the end of the show, and it's always special on our final show of the fair. We do seven shows. He'll do one of his mouth guitar songs, and then he and I team up to do dueling mouth guitars, much like to the tune of dueling banjos. So we'll be doing that. But we've got more to get to other than that. Lil B, the feminine touch of the program, she will join us at 1 o'clock. That'll be from 1 until 1:30. And then a rematch of the program password 2026 Invitational Championship matchup between the Broad Squad. Lil B, Marty Gellner, taking on the Maestro of the Mornings, Corey Cove and the Common Man. And for those that weren't there for it, Cove and Common won the championship. So we are the defending champs. So this is sort of a rematch.
5: And it went pretty quickly.
4: And it did go pretty quickly. So the rematch
5: wasn't much of a competition.
4: No, it was. If it would have,
5: it was Gophers Eastern Illinois like.
4: If it was a fight, they would have stopped.
5: Yeah,
4: absolutely. So that's coming your way as well. So we have plenty to get to today. And as I mentioned, a mouth guitar closing out the show. No Mark Rosen today. The swelling went down in his knee, but unfortunately, he doesn't work here Friday. So he should be back in studio with us. With you next Tuesday. I'm out. I'm going to Camp Richard for a few days, sort of recharge and get ready for the Viking season. So let's do this. We'll take a break. We'll come back. We've got plenty more to get to. We're broadcasting live from the Carousel Park in the shadows of the grandstand, smack dab in the middle of the state fair. It's the Common Man program along with 10 to B from the fair right here on the fan.
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29: What's happening, fellow sports fans? It's Andy West. Let's look back on this day in sports history, September 4th. We'll start off in 1994. Miami quarterback Dan Marino throws 5 touchdown passes in the Dolphins' 39-35 win over New England. Marino sets the NFL record with his 18th game of 4 or more touchdown passes. Today in 1998, the New York Yankees reached 100 wins on the season, faster than any other team in Major League Baseball history. They finished the regular season with 114 wins, and after winning the World Series against the San Diego Padres, they set the all-time record for most wins in a total season with 125. And today in 2002, the Oakland A's set an American League record by winning their 20th straight game. They blew an 11-run lead before pinch hitter Scott Hatteberg homered in the bottom of the ninth inning to beat Kansas City 12-11. Oakland broke a 3-way tie for the longest winning streak in AL history with the 1906 Chicago White Sox and the 1947 New York Yankees. Cleveland currently holds the longest American League streak at 22 straight. They did it in 2017.
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I don't know if we should talk about this any longer, because I don't know how long Abbott can hold his breath. And you go to Liriano on day five, and if he's got it, you're in good shape. If he doesn't have it, get the women and children out of the first five rows in left field.

0: Well, let's take a look at it. Let's preview. Oh, by the way, let's preview. We're doing some show. What would we call this?
1: Peek at the Purple?
0: No, show prep
2: on-air.
1: On-air prod meeting?
0: Yeah, on-air prod meeting. Larry Mondello guy put together. We used to like to do out of the state fair. We'd do like a, remember Johnny Carson or in any of the late night talk show hosts, they would do a monologue, right? So we used to do that all the time at the fair. Larry Mondello guy slapped one together.
1: You don't trust them? You don't blindly trust them?
0: Well, no, I do, but... Yeah. Yeah, this looks pretty good. Well, especially when I got nothing else. 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And remember, and I got to brace myself for this, Affordable Electric is what? It is shockingly affordable. Oh. On the electrical man. So, so Peek at the Purple. I don't really think there's much to peek at right now. The season begins a week from Sunday. Minnesota Vikings versus the Green Bay Packers will be here. It's not unique about the game, but what's important about it, not only is it the first game of the season against your arch rival, it's also a division game. So it's like you're up two on the Packers. If you win, you're down two if you don't. So it's a big game.
1: What do you mean there's nothing to talk about? They picked their captains yesterday.
0: Well, they did.
1: Yeah.
0: Let me guess. Justin Jefferson?
1: Correct.
0: Blake Cashman?
1: They also got new numbers.
0: Okay.
1: Well, hold on, because they only put it by their Twitter account handle. So, yeah, here we go. Would you say Blake Cashman? Correct.
0: How many are there?
1: They have 1, 2, 3, 4, 5, looks like 8.
0: Would almost be easier to list the guys that aren't captains.
1: 4 on offense, 3 on defense, 1 on special teams.

0: don't really know what it accomplishes. I don't think it means that the team is, you know, like, for instance, there was a headline, I think today or yesterday, it's the first time, it's only happened in the Big Ten, I think. I read it in the Fish Rod Factory Westside. I think it was the Athletic. One of our punt returner returned two punts for tutties. Not one, but two. It's only been done, I think, three or four other times in the history of the Big Ten, and the Gophers had never done it
1: before. He's the fourth.
0: Yeah, he's the fourth. So the Minnesota Golden Gophers had never done it before. It's the first time in franchise history. But, whoops, hold on. But here's what I saw with the headline for the story. Let me see if I can find the headline. Here it is. It says, this is the Fish Wrap Factory on the west side. It says, the Gophers needed a big play threat. Javon Tracy delivered in the opener. Is this just the beginning? Only the beginning. It says, the receiver returned two punts for tutties against Eastern Illinois, providing the explosiveness Minnesota's been searching for. With Mississippi State up next, can Tracy prove he's a big play threat built to last? That's what the point I'm making about yesterday's opponent. It really didn't matter. That's not to take anything. He returned the punts, and he returned them for touchdowns. Good for him. Probably I didn't see them, but I'm sure they were very special. But when you're playing a team that's so overmatched as that, do that against Ohio State. Do it against Oregon. Do it against Indiana, Wisconsin, Iowa. Then get back to me, and then I'll talk about a big play threat. It's nice that it was done, but it would be...
1: If he had done it against a Big Ten opponent...
0: Yeah.
1: It is like almost national news. We're talking about this is a guy who's going to be like drafted in the National Football League as a return specialist, wide receiver.
0: That would be like...
1: But now we still can't really garner anything out of it based on the...
0: Leo plays hockey, right?
1: Yes.
0: How old is Leo? He's 10?
1: He's 11.
0: He's 11. That would be like you getting a hat trick playing on Leo's team. It would be the same exact thing. It's now maybe
1: in a couple of years they'll say it the opposite way. Him getting a hat trick against me.
0: Yes, but that's like you playing on Leo's team against other 11-year-olds and getting a hat trick and going, boy, are they going to have that kind of scoring punch every year with Tennessee? Every game with Tennessee?
1: It's like you beating Meat Sauce in golf.
0: That's exactly right.
1: Correct.
0: Did you see? Did I imagine this when we were playing toddler golf with Meat Sauce?
1: Yeah.
0: And did you see, you know how the guys in the PGA Tour, when they hit a great shot, they'll twirl the club?
1: Yeah.
0: Did he twirl the club during toddler golf?
1: I told him to do it beforehand.
0: Oh, did you? Because I thought to myself, this is... So you did tell him, because I was thinking, I can't believe you're spinning the club in your hands for toddler golf. It was genius. I loved it. So, but anyways, yeah. But we'll see. You know, better to win than lose. I don't know if next week, you know, here...
1: By the way, that returner is his older brother... is the second-string running back for the New York Giants, Tyrone Tracy.
0: Okay.
1: Well, he played at Purdue, started off as a wide receiver, then transitioned to a running back while he went to Purdue. So, but, yeah, he's carved out a couple of years in the National Football League.
0: So it's got
1: some pedigree in the family.
0: It runs in the family, all in the family. If you remember when Rosie was here on Wednesday, we were talking Gopher football, and he talked about... he goes, and then we're going to get a real test, Mississippi State, a good club. Mississippi State is not a good club. They're projected to win three games this year.
1: Sure.
0: I think what happened was he
1: it's a bigger name.
0: It's a bigger name. Yeah. I think he got confused with Ole Miss because Ole Miss was really good last
1: year.
0: Right? And so I think that's what's happened. Wasn't Ole Miss where, what's his face?
1: Eli went there.
0: The coach that was there and he left for LSU.
1: Oh, Kiffin?
0: Wasn't Kiffin?
1: Yes, Lane Kiffin.
0: Was he Kiffin at? Was he coaching at Ole Miss? Is that right? Do I have that right?
1: And they were having an unbelievable season. Yeah. And he bailed on him.
0: Yeah. And then he said, "But I'd like to coach the rest of the season." And they said, "Don't let the door hit you on the way out." So, if you remember when Kiffin said, "This was really good," and to be honest, he's a very wealthy man, but to say that you don't know how much the contract's for is. That strains credulity, right?
1: Yeah.
0: To be honest with you, it's not about the money. I don't even know what I'm making. Well, no, you know what you're making, but you can just say, because it probably wasn't all just about the money, right? I mean, LSU's a step up. If you're looking at all the schools, LSU is kind of a legendary.
1: But it's also a step up financially.
0: Yes, exactly. But, I mean, I don't think that the money was the completely deciding factor. He's made a fortune in his career. And you know that he does speaking engagements, and he's probably got locally it. You know, he probably, you know, the local edition at Ole Miss in their neighborhood, their equivalent to Maurer Chev probably has them doing an endorsement,

0: Right. So he's got plenty of money. But you
1: don't quit a job not knowing how much the next job is going to pay you.
0: That's correct. You don't go in and go, hey, by the way, did you know how much we're paying you? Know how much we're actually, you're getting half what you're getting paid over there. I mean, that just wouldn't work. But,
1: yeah.
0: I guess Mississippi State will provide a bit more
1: sure.
0: of a challenge. But I would expect a victory there. And then our final, who is our final preseason game against? Is that a step up in competition at all? And I don't recall who it is. Generally, the Gophers, I think, usually go 3-0 in those games.
1: AKR is the abbreviation. Akron.
0: Akron, yeah. So that should be another.
1: The Zips.
0: Yeah, the Zips. So that should be. So they should go 3-0 into their first Big Ten game, which is
1: Washington. At Washington, then home to Michigan.
0: Yeah,
1: so
0: again,
1: you better start 3-0.
0: Yeah, and then it's just, it could be a real roller coaster. Peek at the purple and a look at PJ Flex Gophers, brought to you by our friends at Affordable Electric. 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We'll take a break. Got one more segment to get to, and then Lil B, Feminine Touch of the Program, joins us 1 to 1:30, and then Program Password with Cove and Marnie joining us for a rematch of the 2026 Program Password Invitational.
1: And after the break, you're bringing back an old bit.
0: Oh, yeah, we're doing the old bit. Tonight's Show Monologue, we'll do that. If it's really funny, I'll take credit. If it's not, we'll throw Larry Mondello guy under the bus. That's coming up next. Live from the Minnesota State Fair, Carousel Park, Shadows of the Grandstand, right here on The Fan.
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0: Hey, thank you very much. I just flew in from New York and my arms aren't tired of it. The U.S. Open is taking place in New York this week, but there's been a lot of negative press about the skyrocketing prices for tickets and amenities. Tickets for ground passes that don't even guarantee a seat are selling for $360 on market sites, with concession and merchandise prices just as egregious. In possibly the biggest example of price gouging, one stand on the grounds is reportedly charging $15 for a lower level ticket to a Twins game at Target Field. Football team started the season with a resounding 59-7 victory over perennial powerhouse Eastern Illinois. When asked about the level of competition, Coach PJ Fleck said that going 1-0 in the Eastern Illinois championship season was a great accomplishment, as the Panthers had already won their first game against the Woodbury Athletic Association highly touted Little Giants team led by phenom Danny Deuce Cole. World's oldest verified message in a bottle was found recently washed up on a remote Australian beach. Historians confirm it to be 132 years old. The message in the bottle was relatively brief and just said, "New bottle, who dis?"
1: That's good.
0: I don't get it.
1: It's a kid's term, yeah.
0: Kid's term, you say? I don't know many kid's terms. Would it be wrong if I left right now to go to the bathroom?
1: Yes.
0: A 43-year-old woman in Boca Raton... Do you say Boca Raton or Boca Raton?
1: I'm a Boca Raton
0: guy. Yeah, me too. A 43-year-old woman in Boca Raton, Florida, has been charged with aggravated battery after biting her husband's ear off during an argument. But the woman's legal problems don't end there. She's being sued for copyright and trademark infringement by Mike Tyson. I like this bottle better.
1: New bottle, who dis?
0: The WNBA announced today that Kathy Engelbert will be stepping down as WNBA commissioner following the 2026 season. That ends her 7+ years at the helm. In retirement, Engelbert plans to spend more time on her true passions, specifically the New York City architecture. Hey, how about this? Sound like Jay Leno now. Hey, how about this? Louisiana judges cleared the way for professional players who were on NFL rosters to return to college playing football at LSU. When reached for comment, one of the players, Justin Jefferson, stated that he looks forward to playing with pro-level quarterback play at LSU. Hey, oh! Who was it who used to jump up and down like
1: Conan.
0: That? Conan. Was that really funny? Because he would do that. I guess people laugh. Maybe I could just do the rest of the show like this, like I'm on a pogo stick. Pro Football Hall of Fame has announced that it has made sweeping changes to its selection process that include a significant reduction in the number of selectors and the elimination of the separate seniors category. The board of selectors will be reduced from 50 to 28, and there will no longer be at least one selector in each of the home markets of the 32 NFL teams. When hearing the news, Mark Rosen, while relaxing at the Four Seasons Spa, once again stated he will not rest until Jim Marshall is elected to the Hall. He said that 20 years ago. Sadly, Dolly Parton died last week, a remarkable talent and incredible philanthropist. Her Imagination Library donated over 330 million books to children. Not to be outdone, Meat Sauce has reported that he has read his first book. When pressed for more details, admitted that he, in fact, started reading The Very Hungry Caterpillar, but quit halfway through because he suddenly was craving a Dome Dog. Hey, oh, hey! Thank you very much. We'll be right back after this. Play the music again. Okay.
1: Hold on.
0: Sorry about that. Thank you very much.
1: You need to come back?
0: Yeah. Well, that didn't get us to the end of the segment, did it?
1: Oh, no, we got a long way to go.
0: Oh, boy. Hey, if anybody else wants to join us on the 5Cs microphones, on the 5Cs we take comments, concerns, complaints, compliments, and questions. And just waiting for her turn to talk, gal, has made her triumphant return to the Minnesota State Fair, and specifically the KFAN booth at the Common Man program. We having trouble here?
1: I wanted to reach out, and then I got caught.
0: Oh, I'm sorry.
1: Let's keep that in there. Yeah, you can just down like that. There you go.
2: All right.
0: Hi, my dear. How are you?
2: I'm wonderful. Thank you.
0: It's always good to see you.
2: And, you know, I've got a compliment.
0: Oh, you do?
2: It's I love your band.
0: Thanks.
2: Is that Irish, or what is that significance?
0: It's an Irish band, yeah.
2: Okay,
0: yeah.
2: Love Irish. I am Irish. Okay, so I have no complaints. I have a question and a comment. So which do you want first?
0: Well, let's go ahead with the question, and then we'll go to the comment.
2: The question is, I'm a season ticket fan since 2007.
0: Season ticket holder?
2: Holder, yes.
0: Yeah, for who?
2: For the Vikings.
1: Probably the Vikings. Oh, wearing the shirt.
0: Yeah, well, I didn't see it. I thought maybe it was for...
2: got my toenails painted.
0: I thought maybe it was for the 3M Open. Because you're wearing she's wearing a 3M Open hat.
2: Yeah.
0: Okay, so you've been a season... How long have you been a season ticket holder?
2: Since they had the new stadium.
0: Since the brand new stadium. Now, why didn't you have them previous to that? Didn't like the stadium or...
2: Didn't have a lot of money, just decided.
0: Okay. You know.
2: Well, anyway, I got inspiration.
0: All right.
2: So, anyway, I date a guy who's a Packer fan.
0: No! Yeah.
2: Okay, so...
0: Isn't that a deal breaker?
2: Well, it is.
1: We call that a red flag.
2: I used to say you can't come to the Vikings-Packer game because I'm going to take a Viking fan, not you.
0: Yeah.
2: Okay. He took me to Lambeau. First time I've ever been there.
1: Oh.
2: And that was in 2018, the first summer we met.
0: Okay.
2: And I didn't think about the ride home because one of us would be pissed off.
0: Yeah.
2: Right? Guess what? They tied.
0: No.
2: 2018, they tied.
0: So were you both happy or both angry?
2: We were both.
0: Okay.
2: So he said it was like kissing your sister. I was secretly happy that I didn't have to listen to him. He didn't have to listen to me. It all worked out.
1: Was that the tie where we missed like three field goals and we cut our kicker the next week?
2: Exactly.
1: Yeah. Daniel Carlson.
0: Does he have a sister? Because he said it's better than kissing his sister.
2: He has three sisters.
0: Do you know if he's ever kissed his sister?
2: You know what? I'll have to ask him that one. But okay, so.
0: Do you have a sister?
2: I have three of them.
0: Have you ever kissed any of your sisters?
2: On the cheek, maybe.
0: Yeah, okay, very good.
2: All right.
1: Oh.
2: So anyway. So now I am going to take him to this game because I have
0: Let me ask you a question real quick.
2: Go ahead.
0: Do you think you're Dan Barrero? Because this might be the longest question I've ever had. Go ahead.
2: You keep interrupting me.
0: I tend to do that.
2: Yeah. And what is my moniker?
0: Just waiting for my turn to talk.
2: Yeah, okay. Yeah. Okay, so getting to the question. Do I, A, let him sit with me in 309, which is, you know, kind of knows me, but we're halfway up. Do I make him stand while I sit there? Or do I let him have a seat and I stand? Or do I wait until things get rocky or wonderful and decide from there?
0: If I were you, I would make him watch the game alone at the stadium. You go over to Kroll's and have a Butterburger and a beer. That's what I'd do.
1: I would sell your ticket and cash it in.
2: Yeah. You would?
1: Just sell the tickets.
0: Yeah.
2: Sell both of them?
1: Well, yeah, Vikings, Packers, you make a killing.
0: I think what you need to do...
1: You make a profit.
0: I think what you need to do is I don't know if you need counseling yet. How are you guys getting along well?
2: Oh, yeah, we'll get along great if the Vikings win.
0: Yeah, right, I get that. I would just try to... maybe you could, like... There's other people around you. Like, maybe the people that are right next to you, you could, like... You swap one seat, so you're removed one seat from it. So you're still there together, but you're not right next to each other.
2: Well, I never thought of that. That might work.
0: Yeah, that
2: might. Okay, and then my quick comment is, I just have to say this because I've been thinking about it. You keep saying we should have kept Sam Darnold, and I get it. But
0: Sam Darnold had an arm, E-I-E-I-O, with a tutty here and a tutty there, here a tutty there, a tutty, now a Super Bowl championship.
2: Yes. Okay, but we could never have gotten any defense after, you know, with him there. We didn't have enough money under the cap to get our defense paid.
0: He was cheap.
1: So, well, then we left and we didn't have any offense. So
0: yeah, he was dirt cheap. He was $25 million a year.
1: Yeah, from a quarterback standpoint, that's pretty cheap.
3: $33 million a year you got from Seattle.
2: Okay, your point is well taken.
3: Yeah, thank you very much.
2: I'm done.
3: Yeah.
1: Plus, Beefloo can take guys off the street for minimum wage and turn them into stars.
2: That's true. He is the defense whisperer.
1: Yes.
2: In my book. Yeah.
3: We thank you so much for coming. It's always good to see you. Thanks for dropping by. That's
2: thank you.
3: Just waiting for her turn to talk, gal. Let's give her a big round of applause. A loyal fan of the Grum. All the way from Sequoia National Park, or is it Zion National
4: Park? Zion National Park, guys. I got a question for you.
3: Now, let me ask you something. But you have Zion and a Sequoia. Are you like a national park person? Is that what you like to do?
4: We went to four national parks this summer.
3: Okay, four of them?
4: Wow. So, we went to California. We drove about 900 miles.
3: Okay.
4: And, it was a great...
3: So what, you went to Zion, Sequoia. Who were the other two?
4: Kings Canyon and then Redwoods and State Park and the coast up there north of San Francisco.
3: My guess is probably because you're a national park person, you've already done Yellowstone, been there, done that, right?
4: Well, I tell you, I got this thing at home, this big board at home, and has all the national parks and its pins. I don't got no room for it anymore. I think there's 50 or 60 national parks in the United States, so we've covered only probably about 25 of them.
3: Okay, but you're getting there. How about Glacier? You been to Glacier?
4: Glacier is nice. I recommend going on the Red Bus Tour, guys. Get out there, take your wives, take your kids up there.
1: Did you have kids with you?
4: I did not. Okay. Don't take your kids to go, so they'll fall off the cliff.
1: Okay.
4: I wouldn't take them on the Red Bus Tour. Yeah. No.
3: Very good. So anyway.
1: Because my wife wants to do one of those types of trips where you drive like an RV and go, and I'm like, I don't know if I want to do that with children.
4: I can't afford an RV yet, but I just take the old, the Yaris up there, Toyota Yaris, and that's all I can afford because it gets 50 miles a gallon. So
1: nice.
3: You got a Toyota
4: No, I just made that up.
3: Yaris, they're nice little cars.
4: Yeah, nice little car.
3: About the size of a golf cart.
4: Yep. So yeah, they're a nice little car. Yeah. So I recommend it. I wouldn't recommend it for
3: They don't make a bad car. I know Toyota doesn't make a bad.
4: Toyota makes all good cars. Yeah. So question for you guys. Can I ask you guys?
3: Yeah, absolutely.
4: So I was at the Gopher football game last night, and I noticed that Eastern Illinois is a powerhouse, as you well know.
3: Yeah.
4: And they took Darius Taylor. I think he had three or four touchdowns last night. They brought in a couple of running backs last night. That Estrada kid, I think from Texas, and the Thomas kid. Boy, those two guys are the flash. I tell you what, they have...
1: Thunder and lightning.
4: Oh, my God.
1: Yeah.
4: I tell you what, if Darius gets hurt like he did last year, I think he got hurt in the Northwestern State game. We were down I think we were up on him 16-0 by half. He got hurt that game and didn't play until midseason. But I think the Gophers might go undefeated in the Big Ten this year.
3: You're breaking
1: up. Are
3: any of those national parks at really high altitude where you lost oxygen?
4: All right, don't change the subject here, okay? Let's stay on the subject.
3: Because there may have been some damage done there. Yeah.
4: No, I think that, PJ, schedules all these cupcakes. I think that, I looked at the schedule. I think we can beat Wisconsin. We got to start beating Iowa. I know we got Wisconsin. We got their number right now. We got to beat Iowa.
1: Got to get the pick.
4: I don't know. You guys, I'm going to ask you guys your opinion here. What do you guys think we're set in the Big Ten here this year?
3: Do you have the schedule? Dial it up. I haven't taken a close look at it. I haven't really. I generally don't take a close look at the Big Ten schedule until the first Big Ten game, but I'll go ahead and do it for you here.
1: Well, before we get to the Big Ten, so we have Mississippi State.
3: Yeah, but we want the Big Ten schedule.
1: Akron, yep.
3: So
1: at Washington.
3: That's a loss.
4: No, we're going to go out there and beat them.
3: That's a loss.
1: They're ranked, I believe.
4: Yeah, they're ranked.
1: Home to Michigan.
3: That's a loss.
1: At Purdue.
3: 1-2.
1: Home to Iowa.
3: I'll give them a win, 2-2.
1: At Indiana.
3: 2-3.
1: Home to UCLA.
3: Let's make it 3-3.
1: At Penn State.
3: 3-4.
1: Home to Northwestern.
3: 4-4.
1: At Wisconsin.
4: That's a win.
3: That's a tie. 4-4-1, I got to make.
4: Oh, come on, guys. Yeah. You know that they're going to be undefeated. They'll be 8-0 in the Big Ten.
3: Yeah,
4: come on.
3: You would certainly hope so.
4: I agree with you.
3: Oh, I know. Just before you got here, you were at the beer garden.
4: I did not, but after this, I probably will go.
3: Yeah, I don't blame you.
6: I always love
3: thanks
6: that
3: for coming
6: one.
3: By. Yeah, we
4: thanks
3: do appreciate
4: a lot, guys.
3: It
4: appreciate
3: much.
4: It. Don't underestimate the Gophers. I think they're going to do something.
3: All right.
4: Like PJ says, I think they're going to go this year.
3: Okay, I know people want, I had several preposterous statements sent to me that were by the Fargo Flash.
1: Yeah.
3: I think he had him, he was on recently, he had him losing one game, I think.
1: Yeah, I mean, and him and Tommy Olsen
3: and
1: were on
3: Tommy
1: the power trip. I think it's obvious it's a little bit of a bit at this stage.
3: Oh, really?
1: Yeah.
3: Well, then what's the point?
1: They're not being serious.
0: Well, why would anybody be on a radio station and not take things seriously? That doesn't make any sense. How many people, by just saying Power Trip Morning Show, you start laughing? See, look at it. This is so funny. How many people listened to the Power Trip Morning Show this morning? Was it like reliving eighth grade? Because that's what I've been told. It's like reliving it.
1: How many people are only here now because you're reserving your seat for the Power Trip tomorrow at noon?
0: Think about it.
1: You're going to tent out, camp out here?
0: And he's not kidding. Yeah. If you think there's going to be spaces here tomorrow, you're fooling yourself. You better get there now. So, all kidding aside, I just, until it's the old get back to the Western Conference Finals and get back to me, get back to the NFC Championship game and get back to me, and get back to the American League Championship Series. I need to see it before I can believe
1: sure.
0: it. There's been a lot of talk out of the Bierman building, but nothing is really, we had the one really nice season where it was 2018. We went 10-2 and we were ranked 10th in the country. And
1: we had a chance to the Big Ten Championship game that year.
0: Since then. Yes, sir. What brings you to the show? Your name and where you're from?
6: My name is Kirk. I'm from Waconia.
0: Waconia.
6: Grew up in Plato.
0: Oh, you played with Plato?
6: I did, but I grew up in Plato.
0: Plato, where the hell
1: Where's
0: is that?
1: Where's Plato?
6: You know where Glencoe is?
0: Oh, sure. The smoke show from Glencoe.
6: Yes. I'm right next to it.
1: Oh, really?
0: Okay.
6: Well, the better half of Glencoe.
1: Oh, there's a dangerous half of Glencoe, or what?
6: Yeah, that's where I grew up.
0: Yeah.
6: Anyway, I was wondering, I know how you'd talk about Tony Romo.
0: Yes.
6: And his golfing.
0: Yes.
6: Now that he's going to have so much extra time, I'm worried about him joining the PGA Tour.
0: I don't think I'll have to worry about that anytime soon. Yeah. No, I don't think so.
6: Okay.
0: Thanks, I appreciate
6: you
0: that.
6: You bet.
0: So, yeah, Tony Romo. I don't know. We talked about this yesterday. I don't know if CBS will bring him back or not. I mean, I don't, unless there's something written in his contract that says if you're busted in Milwaukee for driving under the influence, where you are no longer a part of it. I guess they could, but I don't think they will. I don't think they're pleased with their investment in it, but that's
1: no.
0: the way it goes. You got a hemp hat.
9: Jute, I think.
0: Huh?
9: Jute hat?
0: Jute hat?
1: What's a jute hat?
9: Well, thank you.
0: Yeah. Looks great.
9: I had a comment maybe for a National Parks guy. I was wondering if the Gophers could schedule enough cupcakes, they could maybe make like the Betty Crocker Bowl, so he could maybe get some frosting dumped on his bald head this year. It's amazing.
0: A rim shot for that.
1: I gave him the wall, huh?
0: Yeah, thanks. Appreciate that.
1: What's on your chest there?
9: Which part?
1: This speaker looking. Is that a fan or what is that, a speaker?
9: Yeah, this is a fan. Yeah,
1: oh, okay.
0: Fan. And he's got a Red Lobster hat. You work at Red Lobster, I'm assuming.
9: I have a friend with light fingers who does.
0: Oh, God, yeah, right. I love the hat.
9: I'll draw a K on this for you guys, though. Yeah. Maybe I could do that. Yeah.
0: I like it.
1: I like it.
0: Sweet. Very good. Thank you for coming
9: you.
0: By. Do appreciate that. There's a highlight of the State Fair every year is the Five C's microphone. We take comments, concerns. I have some concerns now after opening up the microphone. But we have comments, concerns, compliments, complaints. And of course, we take questions as well. We always do it on the five C's. Looks like Greg found the State Fairgrounds. He made it here. I mean, most of the people that work in the front office that can't find the Minnesota State Fairgrounds, but he found it here today. Yes, sir. Yes, sir.
13: Short and sweet.
0: Your name is
13: Jack.
0: Jack, where are you from?
13: Minneapolis.
0: From Minneapolis.
13: North Loop.
0: North Loop. Very good.
13: So, my gal. I tell her she likes to rattle the pots and pans.
0: Yeah.
13: And she's really good at
0: it.
13: She thinks it's an insult. She's here.
0: Where?
13: You please tell her? Right up there in the black waving there.
0: Oh, there you go. Do you think it's an insult, rattling the pots and pans? It's actually a term of endearment. It's just it's old school. And I can understand why you would think that. But my lovely white potato can rattle the pots and pans. Yesterday it was a... little porterhouse, you cook it on one side for 90 seconds, you turn it over, and you'll eat your way right through to the grill. So, no, I don't. I look at it as a term of endearment. And it's really one of the most underrated things in the world, a gal that can rattle the pots and pans. Unless you're the gal and you need your husband to rattle the pots and pans, that's good, too. Anytime it's my turn to cook, I just call Chef Mike. That's the microwave oven. Chef Mike, just pop one in, hit it, go from there. Let's do this. Let's take a break. Thanks for coming on to the Minnesota State Fair. We appreciate that. We're going to take a short break. When we come back, the smoke show from Glencoe She's the Foxy Lady. She's the
14: veteran
0: of the program. Lil B joins us next for a couple of segments. And we're excited and delighted to be joined by Marnie Gellner and by the Maestro of the Mornings, Corey Cole, for Program Password, a rematch of the 2026 Program Password Invitational Championship game. And then, as always, Mouth Guitar Guy will close out the show, and we will do dueling mouth guitars as we've done every year for 13, 14 years. All of that and more live in the Minnesota State Fair right here on The Fan.
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0: sexy lady.
1: Yeah, baby.
2: She's the smoke show from Glencoe. She's the feminine touch of the program. She's Lil B. Big round of applause for Lil B, the feminine touch of the program. How are you, B?
3: I'm good.
4: Hello. Oh, hold
2: hello,
4: on.
2: Hello, hello, hello. Hello,
4: hello. What are you on, one?
3: Hello, I'm on one.
2: There you
3: hello.
2: Are. Number one on the microphone and number one in our hearts.
3: Uh-huh.
2: Yeah.
3: I'm good. How are you?
2: I'm doing very well. Thank you very much. Show number seven for us at the Minnesota State Fair, and we've had a cavalcade of activities going on here. Mm-hmm. All sorts of different weather. Today's really nice. I mean, I know there's a heat advisory, but with the overcast, it's rather pleasant.
3: That's
2: maybe
3: fine.
2: In the booth, it's a little better, but there was a little bit of a breeze out there. So yeah, it's all good. Yeah, we're having fun. How are I always have to ask you because it's very important. How are merchandise sales? Are they good, bad, indifferent? Could be better.
3: They're tepid.
2: They're tepid, yeah. Well, that'll happen.
3: Look, we started out with a bang.
2: Yeah.
3: Because everybody came to the fair.
2: First 2 days were record-breaking days.
3: They were record-breaking. It was great. Then I think the kiddos went back to school, so mom and dad couldn't come out to the fair, but now kids don't have school today, and now we're picking up again.
2: And now we're picking up, yeah, because I was...
3: Shirts around the corner, everybody.
2: Yeah. Okay? And we have all sorts of them, and... They're a high quality. Wear them once. Second time you use them to wash the car with, if you like. No, they're actually really nice. It's great stuff. We have a show, a shirt for every show.
3: Yeah.
2: And even, I think, two for the Power Trip show because they're doubly fun. And then we have hats. We have football lightweight hoodies, right? So
3: the hats are flying off the shelf.
2: Are they really?
3: Yes.
2: Which one is selling? Is one set? Because you know, they have the one that's a little more boxy, like the truck driver kind. And then there's the one that's a little bit more... It's not a floppy, but it's a little more form-fitting.
3: Yeah.
2: Which one sells best? See, I'm a form-fitting guy for the hat. Yeah. I don't like the big boxy ones. I just don't.
3: They're both selling, but the embroidered kind of like retro-looking one is the one that we've had to reorder.
2: Really?
3: Mommy likes to reorder. It means we're making money.
2: How many ponchos did we sell during the rainstorm?
3: Not enough.
2: Yeah. Well, what I told people is, you know... If you buy them on a day like today, they'll cost you a couple bucks. If it starts raining, they cost you $49.
3: Oh, yeah, it's unbelievable.
2: Yeah, we just
3: inflation.
2: Jack up the price. Well, what it is supply and demand is what it is. You know, it's price gouging is what we call it.
4: I thought
2: it.
4: I had a good idea yesterday because yesterday it was raining so hard that everyone was like, they're stationed underneath an area that's covering them.
3: Yeah.
4: So they're not going to run through the water, rain to come out here. We got to come to them instead of saying come to our booth. Let's get someone to bring out some to them, sell them out there.
3: Okay.
4: Let's start thinking a little bit.
3: Any other brain busters?
4: We got to go to the people. Go to the customers.
3: Oh, we're all about the people. Fine, I'll do that.
4: Thank you.
2: What do you think?
3: God.
2: All about
4: I'm trying to make you money.
3: What other opinions do you guys have?
2: I thought we should have tried to get one of those scooter rental companies to sponsor Rosen. He didn't come out yesterday because he had knee swelling again.
3: I heard all about it. He came to the office just to tell me he stepped in a divot.
2: Yeah.
4: He came to the office?
3: Yeah. Not yesterday, the day before. The day before.
2: So he was setting up the absence.
3: Yeah.
2: Yeah, basically. He was setting
3: that,
2: it
3: in
2: up.
3: The words of Lil B, that was abundantly clear.
2: Yeah. You know, that's the old, you know, you start to,
3: you know, I think I'm
2: starting to get another one. I should be good for going tomorrow. Yeah. And then, of course, the next day, so I don't think I can make it in.
3: I can't wake up.
2: I get that.
3: I have something controversial.
2: You said you have something very
4: that's
2: controversial.
4: That's interesting.
2: I have something controversial,
3: you
2: too.
3: You do?
2: Oh, really controversial.
3: Well, I need you to engage with this, though, because this has been bothering me now for, like, 5 days. And Tenna's going to have a lot of opinions about this.
4: Oh, boy.
3: Looks like we have
2: some
3: parents.
2: So this has bothered you for almost a week?
3: Yes. So I think we've talked about this before. I didn't buy one of those no soliciting signs to put up at my house because I don't want to deter the kids in the neighborhood who need to raise money for their sports, their school, whatever.
2: Sure.
3: Like, want to help the kids. I would like to make that clear. I want to help the kids raise money, okay?
2: So you're for kids.
3: I'm for kids.
2: Are you against stadiums or are you for both?
3: I'm for kids.
4: I always love
3: that. I'll get back
4: one.
3: To you on stadiums.
2: Okay, very good.
3: I'm against the guys on the hoverboards that come up to my door and, like, just keep knocking and knocking and knocking. Get away from me.
2: But are they kids or?
3: No.
2: No.
3: They're the ones that are, like, schlepping. They're pedaling. I don't want that. I want to help.
4: If you need a new roof, you need some tree removal.
3: Pest control,
4: landscaping.
2: Here's the best one. So when a storm rolls through, they're called storm chasers. We talk about them in my All Elements ads, right?
3: Yeah.
2: All Elements, whether it's commercial or residential, your roof is essential. 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But this is how either he just wasn't listening, he was waiting for his turn to talk,
3: correct.
2: Which I think it was, because it just didn't register with me. Comes up and he goes, "Hey, I'm with you know, Acme Roofing. Just happened to be in the neighborhood." I go, "I work for a roofing company, but I'm wondering if I can take a look at your roof." I go, "No, I work for a roofing company." "Yeah, but I was wondering if I could get up on your roof and take a look and see if I work for a roofing company."
4: They don't take no for an answer.
2: No, even when you told them, you know, because I mean, I don't like actually get on the roof and work for them, but I endorse them and promote their business.
3: Yeah,
2: you're right. They don't take no for an answer, even though I told them almost like, you know, I work for a roofing company, but by God, I'm going to give the work to you. It didn't even make any sense to me.
3: Well, what you need to do is the fourth time you need to give him my email because we'll hire him for a sales rep.
2: Oh,
3: if that's a seller. Yeah, I'll take it.
4: Well, a dog with a note in its mouth can sell that roof.
2: Yeah.
3: All right. So here's what happened to me.
2: All right.
3: We're at home. Baby V goes outside to grab her scooter. She comes back in. "Mom, there's a little girl outside wanting to sell something for her school." And I was like, "Ugh, okay, fine."
4: I thought you were all for the kids.
3: Yep. So, hang on. So I open the door. I get up. I go to the door. Cutest little girl ever, maybe like 7, and has her little script. "Hi, I'm so-and-so, and I'm raising money for my dance school. Would you be interested in buying a..." And it's, everybody's going to know what I'm talking about. The infamous coupon sheet.
4: Yeah, yeah.
3: Audience gets it. "It's unlimited use. You can use it all year." And it was cutest ever. And it's only $20.
2: Sounds like she could work for the street team.
3: I'm almost, I gave her my card. And she's like, "It's only $20. And I said, "Honey, hang on a second. Let me go see if I have a 20. Because I want to help the kids." And I'm looking at her and I'm like, "God, I don't think she lives in this neighborhood, but maybe she's
2: around
3: here."
2: And your boy stole the $20 out of your...
3: No, let me tell my story.
4: No, she's from a different community.
3: Hang on.
4: Oh, boy.
3: Who's telling the story?
2: I just thought maybe that's something... Your son has been known to steal money out of your wallet. That's what I thought you were going with this.
3: So
4: she's from Minnetonka, isn't she?
3: I come back. Okay, so I talked to you guys. I live in Plymouth.
4: Yeah.
3: So I come back and I'm like, "Oh, honey, what's your dance school?" So she shows me like the name of it, and it's in Rogers. A lot of people in Plymouth, Maple Grove,
4: sure,
3: go to Rogers for things. Totally fine. "Well, my dance school's in Rogers, but I live in St. Michael."
0: I always love that.
3: After I've already done the transaction.
4: Yeah.
3: It gets worse. So I bring the thing in and I start to Mr. Lil B. Like, so now they're coming to other neighborhoods.
4: They want that Plymouth money.
3: They want that Plymouth money, but also because nobody else can come up with a creative way to fundraise other than sheets of coupons, everybody else in St. Michael probably has been pitched. Like, she's a good salesperson. I'm going to go where the money is.
2: Well, what do you want them to do? Mow your lawn instead or
3: I'll tell you.
4: So now you have coupons for the Dairy Queen in St. Michael.
3: You are correct.
2: Well, it's not that far down the road.
3: Yes, it is.
2: You could go to St. Michael, Albert Mill, and go to the mall up there.
3: Nope. So I show the thing to Mr. Lil B while I go off about how somebody else from a different, like, I'm not even helping the kids in my neighborhood. And he goes, "Did you read this? It's only good for Rogers and St. Michael locations." Dairy Queen, Taco Bell, all the gas stations.
4: Outlet Mall.
3: So the one time I have to go to Big O's tournament in Rogers this year, I'll be able to get free Taco Bell.
2: Here's what I...
3: It's twofold.
2: Yeah, but here's what I'll tell you. When they come with the coupon, I give them the $20. I take the coupon, I throw it into the garbage.
3: Yes, I never use it.
2: I don't even use it.
3: I'm happy to help her get a dance uniform or whatever that is. But here's the deal. It's 2026. Stop selling coupon sheets. Let me give you an example. Our boss, your good friend, Derek Lundquist.
2: Yeah, Derek.
3: Heavy into baseball. His kids play baseball. They need to raise money. Here's what they do in the fall. They do a huge fundraising effort where they will rake leaves for people, a job nobody wants to do. It needs to be done. It's helpful. And then that's how they get paid. Like, that is a good idea.
2: How much money would you charge for me to rake your leaves?
3: How much would I?
2: I would do it. I love raking leaves.
3: I have pictures
2: of me raking leaves. Well, how much are you going to give me?
3: I'll give you $100.
2: $100?
3: Yeah. That's what these parents will do because I didn't have to rake myself. And I didn't have to buy a coupon book. It's like, it teaches the kids hard work. And it's something that, I'll pay for that because it's helpful to me.
4: We have a genius one where we live.
3: What is it?
4: The Mounds View Dancer Cheerleader. I think it's the dance team there. Every year they do they'll put out Easter eggs in your yard.
3: Okay.
4: The night before Easter. So the kids wake up and there's Easter egg hunt all over the place. Good cause, and we didn't have to do anything.
3: And you didn't have to do anything.
4: And there's candy in the eggs. It's genius.
3: This is what I'm saying. Like, there's I'm not supposed to say this. There's ChatGPT. Say, need ideas for dance fundraiser that don't include a coupon book.
4: I'm guessing the coupon book does really well. That's why they all keep doing it.
3: It doesn't.
4: Believe me, all these youth associations want to come up with the next great idea to make them more money.
3: But even where I live, they give all the high school, if you play high school sports where I live, they all get the same coupon thing and get told you got to go out and sell it.
2: Just tell them you gave at the office. That always works, right? Give at the office.
3: Let's be more creative. Let's give these kids the tools they need to raise the money. Again, I want little Bobby and Susie to get their stuff. But now, I ain't driving to St. Michael for my Oreo Blizzard. No. You heard it here first.
2: Can I have the coupon? Because I'll go to St. Michael automobile.
3: From Woodbury. You'll drive out to St. Michael.
2: Well, because on my way up to Camp Richard, when I go to Brainerd, I'll stop
3: You can by. Have it. Because it's just hanging on my fridge.
2: Well, very good.
4: Anyone here in the St. Michael area that wants to buy the coupon book from Lil B?
3: I'll give it to
4: anybody?
3: You for free. But I don't think I'm wrong about this.
2: That's like coming to the Minnesota State Fair from St. Michael to buy a Pronto Pup here when you could probably buy one in St. Michael.
3: It's different.
2: It's sad, really, what it is. You think that's controversy? I got something way more controversial.
3: I can't wait.
2: We're going to do that on the other side of the breaks. What we're going to do is we're going to take a short break. We're going to come back, controversial topic with the smoke show from Glencoe, the feminine church of the program. Then we will be joined by Marnie Gellner and the maestro of the mornings, Corey Kovich, a rematch. It's going to be a rematch of the 2026 Program Password Invitational. That's coming up at 1:30. Take us to about 2:15 or so. We'll tap dance more. Then a mouth guitar guy and I will close out our coverage of the State Fair at just before 3 o'clock with dueling mouth guitars. That and so much more broadcasting live from the Carousel Park in the shadows of the grandstand right here on The Fan.
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2: Back here at the Minnesota State Fairgrounds, I'm the Common Man, Dan Cole, along with Tenna B. Also joined, as always, in the 1 o'clock hour on Fridays by Lil B, the feminine touch of the program. So I got one for you. This is from a website I found, and they were the topic is wellness. It says, men are skipping showers before dates for a reason that may surprise women. Huh. The viral TikTok trend is tied to the looks maxing movement. Have you ever heard of the looks maxing movement?
3: I think I've heard Big O say that before, actually.
2: But scientific evidence for human pheromones?
3: The pheromones, yeah.
2: How do they say that?
3: Pheromones.
2: Pheromones is inconclusive.
3: Wanna bet?
2: As if dating weren't already enough of a gamble, a new trend has some men skipping their usual hygiene routines before meeting a prospective partner. So-called pheromone maxing is a viral TikTok trend. Don't we just love social? All the social TikTok and Facebook and Snap-off and all the others.
3: Snap-off.
2: Is a viral TikTok trend primarily associated with teen boys and young men that involves skipping showers and deodorant before a date.
3: I'm sorry?
2: Some proponents go so far as to wear unwashed shirts or to drink their own urine in an effort.
4: Come on.
2: This is Vice is reporting this.
4: Now you're just making this up.
2: No, I'm not. Vice is a very...
4: Nobody drinks their own urine.
2: Yes, it's a reputable... It'll explain why. It's a very reputable publication.
4: This is a made-up
2: story. They're sweating out toxins.
3: I have actually heard that's why people do it.
2: Pheromones.
4: So people do it?
3: Let's just get there. I can't.
2: Pheromones are chemical compounds that transmit signals between members of the same species.
3: Yeah.
2: Okay. Where did my species story go? Here it goes. They are well documented in insects and other animals. Meat sauce.
3: Okay.
2: And some pheromones do have a discernible scent, according to Scientific American. The theory behind

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0: Well, we're kind of ready, I guess I should say, because Johnny Athletic's working the room. Garzy's working the room. But it's kind of hard not to. A lot of people stop by to say hello.
1: The world-famous Alec Lewis right there.
0: That's correct. It's unbelievable. Who knew?
2: He brought his whole family
0: the
2: over.
0: The whole entourage,
2: and
0: yeah.
2: his gal, basically because he knew we wouldn't yell at him in front of his family for not making the appearance.
1: That's right.
2: A couple
0: That's
2: days
0: smart,
2: ago.
0: Smart,
2: you know what I mean?
0: Move,
2: like
0: yeah.
2: He's very Minnesotan of him, even though he's from Alabama.
0: Yeah.
1: Good reason for it, though. We can tease that at least.
0: It sounds like you're late.
1: I'm late.
0: You're late getting here.
1: No, oh. I was sitting over there. You said 4 o'clock. What time is it now?
0: Oh, you're right. That's a good
1: 4:09.
0: 4:09. Hey.
1: Manage the clock.
0: Well, the break was long. I mean, we had to do what we had to do.
1: Yeah, I guess so.
0: By the way, I got from a very good source. Garzy will appreciate this. I'm not sure. Johnny won't, because I think Johnny's a little bit too blue-collar
1: definitely.
0: For any Dyna nugget.
1: Oh, boy.
0: But here's what I was told.
2: This could be anything.
1: Yes.
0: You're not a real Edina. Well, is that an obscene abbreviation?
2: Let me see.
0: Here, look.
2: No, OG.
0: OG.
2: OG.
1: Yeah,
2: yeah,
1: original gangster.
0: I'm always worried.
2: Yeah.
0: If you didn't know, the Arby's at 50th and France was originally a Red Barn, which right. I didn't know. Arby's took over when the Red Barn chain went belly up. What did the Red Barn chain have?
2: Well, I will have to plead ignorance. Apparently, I didn't go to Old Cahill School like that texter, apparently. I just went to Concord. I didn't realize it was something. When I moved in, my parents moved in, 1989, 90, I was 7, 8 years old. Okay. So I only know the Arby's.
0: Burgers?
2: Mm. Burgers?
0: My sources say burgers, yeah.
1: All right.
0: Oh, good?
1: Okay.
0: Pretty good?
2: They're close for a reason, he said.
0: Well said.
1: Yeah. Gold flaked.
0: I mean, you would not know anything about this.
1: No. Well, I stay away. I'm persona non grata.
0: Well, here's what's weird about this, though. It just occurred to me. So Lori Fisher swore that she was going to bring her mom here, and she was definitely going to do it while you were on.
2: Yep.
0: So the two of you could do the old, you know.
1: The Blaine. The Bengals.
0: The Blaine.
1: There
0: you know.
1: She is.
2: Look at her.
1: There she is
0: in the corner. Look at that.
2: And she's over
1: All
2: there.
1: Right.
2: And she's making her poor mom, like, do content videos.
0: Is that
2: like
0: beer three
1: fantastic.
0: Or four?
2: Like, they're the Kardashians.
0: Oh, my God. Beer two.
2: Her mom said 9.
0: Oh, my God.
2: Yeah.
0: But then she's going to quit again after Labor Day. That's the new. Wasn't that part of the pledge?
2: Quitting drinking?
0: Yeah.
2: Yeah, you mean the
0: For
2: most
0: like
2: recent
0: a day
2: time?
0: And a half, yeah.
1: Viking season? That doesn't seem like
0: no,
1: a
0: that's,
1: idea.
0: No,
2: well,
0: that won't
2: last. Just give it up. I wish she would, because she doesn't need to quit. She's fine.
0: Yeah. Well, yeah, but there's a middle ground.
1: Yes.
0: Which that's the problem.
2: She
0: I mean,
2: can
0: she
2: find.
0: Gets with her buddies.
2: You want to come up and talk about your drinking problem, Lori?
0: Not necessarily.
2: No, not today.
0: She got the hat on. Is that the Fox 9 jersey you got on?
1: She's from Blaine. She comes by it honestly.
0: Very nice. She always represents,
2: yeah.
0: right? That's very important. Yeah, you wouldn't know any of that stuff.
1: No, nah. I'm blue-collar the whole way. We had to fight our way through on the streets of Blaine, and I drive a Kia Optima. I cannot even go into the Edina city limits.
0: You say that as you show off your Maui hoodie, fresh off a Maui trip.
1: Marriott
0: so it
1: points,
0: calm
1: maybe.
0: Down.
1: Marriott points
0: oh,
1: and frequent flyer miles.
0: Is that
1: the only reason I was there.
2: I do get that. I do get that.
0: Yeah. Mm-hmm. Okay. I understand. Mm-hmm. That's all right. Where do we even begin?
1: You
0: I don't even
1: me.
0: Know where to start. Maybe we don't have to spend a lot of time on it, mm-hmm. but you wrote about it. You kind of localized the
1: Clippers,
0: the big NBA news with the Clippers, very harshly penalized for sure. And I think that surprised a lot of people. As you lay out, we're so insecure here.
1: Yeah.
0: The assumption was, well, it's easy to basically disembowel the Minnesota Timberwolves over mm-hmm. the Joe Smith thing.
1: Mm-hmm.
0: But you're messing with the L.A. Clippers. You're messing with, even by billionaire standards, one of the richest men, one of the big shots in Ballmer.
1: Yep.
0: So they ain't going to do anything to them. And they did. They hammered them.
1: Mm-hmm.
0: We can talk in a minute about Kawhi going off pretty much scot-free. But I have to say strategically, if you can only pummel one side, I think you have to pummel the organization.
1: Yes.
0: As much as it's frustrating to see how little has been, you know, that Kawhi has been held accountable for, it's the organization that you have to destroy to make the larger point and allegedly, hopefully, discourage this from happening again.
1: 100%. I mean, like, Pablo Torre did an unbelievable job of reporting everything.
0: Not according to ESPN.
1: I know. And he came out vindicated. But I will give my guy Sam Amick credit because
0: When
1: Kawhi first signed with the Clippers,
0: yeah.
1: Amick reported that Uncle Dennis tried to get the Raptors and the Lakers to do the same thing, and they both said, no, we're not going down that road. We can't do it. The Clippers did, clearly, and that's why they got him. So I do think that is why you do have to drop the hammer on the team more than the player, even though I thought Kawhi got off way too light. But I think that you just have to send a message to the entire league that if you're going to do this, you are going to get drilled. And so there has to be, because if the team engages in it, they're the ones that are most culpable, because they are the ones that can say yes. Kawhi can ask for whatever he wants, but you can say no. Like, that is allowed, and apparently the Clippers didn't know that was allowed.
0: There have been several reports, maybe reckless, indicating that that Pablo has hinted at something else coming Lakers-related. Mm. Is that confirmed? Have you heard anything like that?
1: So I'm not sure about the Lakers, but I do think that it is, or I think there's speculation at least that the league is looking at several other deals, including Gary Trent with the Bucks.
0: Okay. Yeah, I remember that one.
1: You know, James Harden with the Cleveland Cavaliers, I think, is a little more straightforward, but the Trent deal for sure. And there might be something with the Lakers as well. But I mean, it would be foolish and naive of all of us to think that the Clippers are the only ones that are doing this. Just like when the Wolves got busted with Joe Smith, like Kevin McHale said, we were just the ones dumb enough to get caught. And the only reason the Clippers got caught is because, much like the Wolves situation, it spilled out into the courts, and then some of these documents became public that were not previously public. And so it is conceivable, and I think it would be, you know, reasonable to believe that other teams are doing it, maybe not at this scale, but certainly have some other backroom dealings that they're probably sweating over a little bit right now.
0: We're not going to get hammered on the Kuminga deal, are we?
1: I don't think so.
0: Because everybody was strutting about the fact that, well, you know, he could have taken a lot more money.
1: I think that when you watch the sort of way that he has handled his negotiations over the last several years, you can just say, looked like he just misplayed the market more than anything. And, I mean, there were other teams that were going after him. And as we know, the Lakers did offer him more, and he turned it down and came here for the basketball. But I think that's a less clear thing, because you just look at it, he did not kind of handle his business probably the right way, and that's his own mistake and not anything that the Wolves are doing under the table this time.
0: A source that shall remain nameless to be protected has suggested to me a belief that the Kuminga playing is actually better than the Kuminga perception as to how he has played. Where are you on that?
1: Well,
0: who is he?
1: The Wolves believe that. So Kuminga has taken a lot of flack for the way that he's negotiated his contracts and kind of basically given money away. And because when he was in Golden State, he sort of had this belief that he was a rising star and that he wanted to really inject himself into that team when it's Steph and Clay and Draymond. And so there was questions about, well, will he... Does he realize where he is at in the pecking order? But in the wake of all of that, the Wolves believe, and I can see what they're saying, that there's been something lost a little bit in that. This is a 23-year-old who is incredibly athletic and big and strong and can jump out of the gym and comes into a position of need and plays defense really, really well. And so... I was talking to another front office executive just today before I came over here, and the thought was is that if he really buys into his role offensively, defensively he's a monster, and so him and Rudy and Jaden together, that's pretty imposing. And so I think that there is a belief internally that they are going to surprise some people with Kuminga's game and with LaMelo Ball's game, and that they're actually going to kind of hit the ground running here.
0: I would argue that in the larger sense, it's a no-brainer move by the team.
1: For sure. Absolutely.
0: That doesn't mean he's going to be a star.
1: Yeah.
0: But it means, well, let's see, what were you going to do given all of the constraints you're under financially? What were your other options at the position? And the answer is there weren't any.
1: There were none.
0: They could pretend to say, well, we're going to play a kind of small ball and reinvent basketball. And they may have even kind of believed it, but they obviously didn't believe it enough to not say we got to take a shot with Kuminga. To me, it's an absolute excellent move given their circumstance. I don't even think you think twice about it, and I don't even care what his reputation is. You take a shot at it, given what your alternatives are.
1: For sure. Two things on that. One is that obviously it was a great recruiting effort by Tim Connelly, A-Rod,
0: yes,
1: and all to get convince Kuminga, hey, no, just take half of what the Lakers are offering you and come here, and this will be better for you. So that was a win in and of itself. But the second part of it is, I think that there was clearly frustrations in the fan base last year when Julius Randle was struggling and Finchie...
0: And not just guarding at the beginning of a playoff game?
1: all of the things.
0: Yeah.
1: And Finchie would just stuck with him, would not take him out of the starting lineup, would not reduce his minutes. And there was it was clear that Finch believed that a player of his status, his money, like that you're painted into a corner there. With Kuminga, there isn't. So if he comes in and tries to do the same things, you say, hey, bud, like, you got to sit down. And we're going to put Shannon in the starting lineup. We're going to put Io in the starting lineup and play smaller. We can do that. I don't have to be beholden to you because you do not have the same financial weight with that contract and with your status on this team. So there's a lot of things that are kind of part and parcel of this deal that point to at least an ability to handle it one way or the other. But Jonathan Kuminga for $6 million, I mean, it's a no-brainer.
0: Also, age-wise, you look at their main pieces now, other than Rudy, and you go, that's why I think actually nationally a lot of people are a little intrigued about the possibility. Now, let's go the other side, though, the other way. What did Kerr know? I mean, he's a pretty established coach who understands the league, doesn't generally have problems working with players, but what does he know that we're not paying attention to?
1: So I do think that it was absolutely not the right fit of system and player. And because Steve Kerr had that system so entrenched, and they have Steph, and they had Klay for a while, they don't have him anymore, and Draymond,

0: So I think that that has all been communicated, and he has absorbed that. But when you get in the heat of the moment, he's going to find the guys that he trusts and probably stick with those guys. But it'll be on him to really give this the 1 through 9 or 10 real run early to establish that.
1: Johnny Krasinski, Johnny Athletic, is kind enough to join us. You know, it occurs to me, we had Russo here, was it yesterday, Garzy? Yeah, because you were at the Gopher game. And we got into the subject with him about his anniversary and when he had first accepted the job to be at the Star Tribune. That brought up the Athletic. That's versus Star Tribune.
0: Yep.
1: To hit the marketplace.
0: Yep.
1: And then it was the Athletic.
0: This is right around this time as well.
1: And he basically suggested that your hire is what changed everything at the Athletic locally.
0: Oh, my gosh.
1: Now, here's my one complaint with that. Sounds kind of grandiose. But beyond that, what he conveniently left out, and I think Garzy can attest to this, and what you often, you know, leave out, is the impact we have had on your career.
0: Without a doubt.
1: By having you on at least once a week for pretty much ever at a point where it was still a newer enterprise. So we get nothing out of this, apparently, even though other than I just, accept the fact that behind the scenes, we changed everything. We changed lives.
0: Yeah.
1: But we get nothing. We didn't even get an Athletic cap from you after all these years.
0: Our eternal gratitude is what you have. And isn't that worth more than a hat that you can wear, Dan?
2: No, not really. Not on a day like this. I'm sweating through my hat. I could use a second hat.
0: Well, I will tell you.
2: We could only read you in like Sioux Falls and Duluth when we first met you. You couldn't even be read in the Twin Cities. People were coming on like, Johnny, you writing anything? Well, I got a gamer. It's in the Argus Leader. You can go read
0: check
2: it if
0: it
2: you
0: out.
2: Want. No oral histories, no scoops, no nothing.
0: I will say one of the things that Russo and I both talked about as we were going through this, and you both know that it wasn't exactly an easy decision for me to first make it. Like, I lost 15 pounds. I need to have that decision again because I could use to lose another 15. but when we were doing it, one of the things we talked about is, hey, we are both on the Fan. And the Fan is such a powerful entity in this region that will help us build this brand. Well, and there is no question that it has.
1: Your nickname, for God's sake.
0: Exactly, yes.
1: You're known as Johnny Athletic.
0: No doubt.
1: Yep. You were formerly AP Sports Guy.
0: And people would call me that all the time and still do call me it all the time. And so it has been an invaluable thing. You cannot put a price tag on it, I think.
2: Well, you can. It's $7.99 a month that Dan and I have to pay.
0: There you go. Yeah, well, I mean, hey.
2: Twice.
0: And with all the money you guys have paid me over the years to appear, maybe it comes out in the wash.
1: Not even one T-shirt.
0: I can't believe.
1: How about a hoodie?
0: Russo should have.
1: Do you have any Athletic hoodies?
0: We have no hoodies. We got some. We need a new re-up on our ball caps from Brandon Bills. So the next time we get
1: we'll
0: get you one.
1: Well, I don't expect to get. We ain't gonna get one. How long have we been asking about this?
2: Oh, how long has the Athletic been in place?
1: How long has it been in place?
0: Yeah, it's like 9 years now.
2: Nine years.
0: Yeah. Well,
2: that's how long we've been asking.
0: But once you finally get it, won't it mean more to you?
1: Well, yeah, but I mean, I want to.
0: Like, if you got
1: to
0: be
1: alive for it,
0: I got to make you work for it a little bit. You know, I'm not jumping into bed right away. You
1: got to
0: wind and dine me a little bit.
1: Okay,
2: calm down.
1: I don't see.
2: It's a family show.
1: There's no chance we're gonna see one.
0: Okay, well,
2: but you're welcome.
0: Yeah, you thought there was no chance Kuminga was gonna take the $6 million.
1: All that real estate, you know, that we represent week after week after week.
0: Yeah,
1: there it is.
0: Yeah,
1: major market radio.
0: Yeah,
1: over and over and over again.
0: Yeah. And I mean, here I come. Like every what day?
1: Well,
0: do you want
1: not in studio.
0: What day do you want me? Every day.
1: You rarely come
0: up here. My mom is here. She's 101 years old.
1: Well,
0: she came.
1: Is she? Is she here?
0: Yeah, she's over in the corner.
1: Oh, nice.
0: We schlepped our way out here, and the only reason I don't
1: where's
0: come
1: mom?
0: Out.
1: Where's mom? Where's signal? She, oh, hey, right there, how you doing, mom?
0: The subtle one wearing the John Krasinski show T-shirt.
1: Look at that!
2: I just saw her. Yeah, I'm like, oh, this
1: we
2: is
1: don't
2: fan.
1: Even have those.
0: Yeah,
2: no.
0: Come to a live show.
1: I actually almost did that last one.
0: Almost did.
1: But
0: I almost did.
1: It was far.
0: Okay.
1: Where was it?
0: It was Forgotten Star Fridley. Right down the corner. Right down the road.
2: Home of the Roof
1: Party. I'm a West Coast side snob.
0: And you
1: time to go to Fridley?
0: It wasn't during bumper-to-bumper traffic when I have to get over to see you
1: that's
0: in
1: true.
0: St. Louis Park.
1: All right, let's get a bottom-of-the-hour pause in Lavelle's going to join around 5 o'clock or so, also from the State Fair.
2: Another guy we built.
1: No doubt. We've built a lot of brands.

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0: All right, let's go ahead and lance the boil, as the expression is.
1: Oh, boy.
0: Garzy, don't let Lori go.
2: Uh-oh.
0: Well, no, I mean, it's just like you can't start what you started last segment and then think that there's not going to be, you know, some kind of chickens coming home to roost. Here's what she said. I'm talking to Mr. Fun, the artist formerly known as Mr. Fun.
3: Oh, wait.
0: And she, Lori Fisher walks by, and here's all she says to me. Krasinski gets two segments?
3: No, he
0: gets an hour is what he gets. So what world do you live in that you think you're going to get as many segments
3: well,
0: as Johnny
3: Well, I just
0: Athletic?
3: Said that to Justin, and then he goes, well, he can fill it.
0: Whoa. That's more vicious than even I'm capable of being.
3: But you know what?
0: What?
3: You guys are right. I don't deserve more than one segment.
1: Actually, maybe next year,
3: I will aim for two.
1: I'm right. Mm-hmm. I'm stuck in the middle of this. Like, literally, this is so bad.
0: Well,
3: John, what do you think?
1: I think you should get whatever you want, Lori. You've earned it.
3: I was just telling John how much I love him on Enough Said when one of you two take the day off.
0: What's that supposed to mean?
3: Nothing against you two. He's such a great fella.
0: Well, first of all, villain,
4: yeah.
1: You work too much.
4: Oh, can you do it week after week? I don't know.
0: Oh,
3: hey,
0: wow.
1: Give me a shot.
3: Okay, I was in the crowd and some dude just came up to me. He's like, love the show, watch every week. Works with Natalie Brinegar's husband,
0: who filled in for
3: me all summer.
4: Ethan,
0: the entire summer,
3: how
0: basically.
3: How awesome.
4: It is so much colder over here.
0: I was just saying to Mr. Fun, over here, the breeze is great, and it almost feels like the humidity is going down.
4: Over there, it's miserable.
3: Why don't you make that your little
0: producer
3: spot?
0: Well, you could make this your perch.
4: Yeah. I mean, maybe. We'll see.
0: I mean, just move a chair over.
4: We'll see how it goes.
3: I could get you one of our Fox 9 security guards to stand right there, because you're kind of exposed.
1: You might need it.
4: We won't need that. We're not as important as TV people. They might need security. We're just little old radio over here.
3: Okay, well, I don't mean to take over John's hour.
1: No.
3: I just wanted to come say hi.
1: You're always welcome.
3: We just took a selfie picture with our moms. John's mom's here.
0: Okay,
3: my
0: nice.
3: Mom's here.
0: Well, happy for all of you.
3: We're all Blaine Bengals together, right?
1: Some state fair stuff right there.
3: Heather Rule's here. We took a picture with Heather. Like,
4: yep. She's North Metro.
3: The family's all here.
0: Why don't you tell people why you're at the fair today?
3: Well, I'm working at Fox 9, but we taped Enough Said.
0: Okay, recorded I'm giving you the opportunity,
3: said.
0: And you don't even, it's like you're so weird. You're mispromotion,
3: what
0: and
3: did
0: then
3: I
0: now
3: tell
0: I'm giving you,
3: you
0: a promotion.
3: What did I tell you last Friday? Don't promote things. You give content and be entertaining.
1: Mm.
3: You just don't do, like, promote.
4: What podcast was that from? I don't know. What St. Cloud State class did you learn that at? Who were you confused for about 15 minutes ago?
3: So, I was also sitting in the crowd, and some guy and gal come up to me, and the guy starts shaking my hand, and he's like, it's really, really nice to meet you. I'm a cobber, too. And I'm trying to, in my mind, go, I don't know what a cobber is. I'm sorry, I don't.
1: Concordia.
3: And we're shaking, and I go, huh? And he goes, aren't you Justin's wife?
1: Oh!
3: And I said, oh, what? It's
4: so, I wish, is what she said.
3: I said, I wish, but I said, well, I've gone running with Jenny. I've had coffee with Jenny. I've been
4: mostly
3: cycling
4: coffee.
3: With Jenny.
4: There hasn't been a lot of running, from what I was
3: told.
4: And
3: I love her, but I will send the message.
0: So what time are we on tonight?
3: 7:30.
0: Let's go ahead and do the promotion.
3: Sure. Enough Said, half an hour, 7:30 on Fox 9 Plus, which is great.
0: Yeah.
3: And then...
4: after USC and Fresno State.
3: Yes, thanks for listening today. 11:30 Fox 9.
4: You're welcome.
3: Most people that I've met today at the fair say they set their DVR, which is great.
1: Yeah.
0: That's not great. No, that's the biggest frustration point I've gotten here about the show is they do the DVR times and it never sits, never fits.
3: I'm so sorry, John, for taking your time.
1: No, I'm right ahead. This just makes it easier for me.
3: So either you move your DVR time, great. But,
4: I need a sweatshirt over here.
3: You can always catch it on the Fox 9 local app, which is, like, you could probably watch it right now if you go to the Fox local app, which is free.
0: Okay. Well, that's what I try to tell people.
3: Or fox9.com.
0: But people get frustrated because they're like, okay, well, here's the time it's supposed to be on, and then it's not even close. One guy said he did three different tapings on the basis of the listings, and none of them
1: for
0: fit.
1: Three.
0: They were 0 for 3.
3: That's Lori's what I hear mom. From my mom. Yeah. See, she just raised her hand. It's every week. I mean, like, last Friday night we had volleyball on WFTC and then Vikings on Fox 9, which is all good stuff.
0: Yeah.
3: It's just, where do we go? Mm. But I don't know. Like, where else could we go?
0: All right,
3: go
0: have another beer.
3: No, we're going to take the shuttle home. We're going home.
0: Good for you.
3: It's been a long day. We got in the line at the shuttle at 7:15 this morning.
0: Oh, wow.
3: Had to get right into the audience, the Jason show.
0: She had to drop it.
4: Yeah, yep. I know. Well, you have to. You can't do anything
0: Fox
4: 9.
0: It's in the contract.
4: Without doing Jason show stuff.
3: We're so much more. Dan.
0: That's not even a current
3: It's not, but I still like to use it.
4: All right, let me mute the mic.
3: More. Okay, yeah. Yep, I'm going to give it up.
4: So that was about a segment and a half.
3: John, I'm so sorry.
1: Oh, that's all right.
3: John and I went to high school together. We were besties.
1: Always, yes.
0: What a fraud.
1: Yes. Absolutely.
4: Lori absolutely ignored Johnny Krasinski. Yeah. Poor little John Krasinski.
0: Yeah.
1: 3 years behind her and a world behind her.
3: You know what, though? Every path, like every decision you make, you could go left or right.
0: Oh, my God.
4: Another podcast. Is the road not taken? What are we doing?
3: If we knew each other in high school, we may not be together now, like on Enough Said and in the media.
1: Entirely possible. You never know. You never know.
3: You never know. You owe me a Coke.
4: It's not that deep.
3: Okay. Have fun. I'm out.
0: All right.
3: Bye.
0: That's Lori Fisher, ladies and gentlemen.
4: I mean,
0: let's do this. Let's go ahead and break. We need another break anyway, don't we?
4: Unfortunately.
0: Yeah, let's do it. And then we'll give Johnny a chance to talk during his own segment. We already said goodbye to you, Lori, three times.
2: Minnesota goodbye.
0: Oh, my God. Back from the Great Minnesota Get-Together in just a minute. Lavelle scheduled for the top of the hour. More Johnny next.
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0: Johnny Athletic, we think, will be part of this segment, unless it gets railroaded again by another former high school classmate who didn't know who you were.
1: Well, you know,
0: back
1: there's,
0: then.
1: There's a lot of them in Blaine.
0: You've survived
1: it, though.
0: I mean, you could argue you have the last laugh to a certain extent, don't you think?
1: I mean, maybe. She's on TV all the time, though. I'm kind of...
0: Well, she isn't on TV, to be honest. She's on TV a little.
1: Yeah.
0: She wants to be on TV more. There's no question.
2: I think she should be on TV more.
0: Well, I think it depends on the role.
2: Yeah, right.
0: Sure.
2: Right.
0: Yeah, there might be something.
2: I don't think she should be a stand-up comedian.
0: No, not based on what I've heard so far.
2: Yeah.
0: Yeah, I think you're probably right about that.
1: Mm-hmm.
0: What do you have against Kyler Murray?
1: I have nothing against Kyler Murray. As a fellow vertically challenged guy, I'm rooting for him. I hope it works out great. I will be very interested to see how he handles all of it. You know, he brings baggage with him, and so he's going to have to kind of show that he's locked in every week, that he is dedicated to the job, all of those things, that he can stay healthy. But I do think he has the potential to be dynamic, so I want to see it happen. I want to see him let it rip.
0: It is, I think, telling of the circumstance for this team at the quarterback position, though, where this is the ritual and the way it plays out. Sometimes every year, sometimes every 2 or 3 years, you get in that game of somebody else's basically, you know, rejected a player. Mm-hmm. Whether, oh, but here's going to be different, and here he can be reborn. And yeah, he got rejected the last place he went, and they paid him $35 million to leave, but it was a bad organization, which is true.
1: Yep.
0: I mean, Arizona's not a great organization. But it is exhausting because it always feels like you're back to a very short-term solution at best. And at worst, if you can't even do that, you're back to almost starting over at the position.
1: Well, and then even on the flip side, like, let's say he plays really, really well.
0: Yeah.
1: Then what do you do? You know, do you just commit all the way off of 1 year? Or, you know, how does that work out? And so, yes, like this organization's biggest issue since I've been watching it as a kid has generally been they don't have their own quarterback.
0: Correct.
1: You know, you had it with Dante, and then he got hurt. Cousins was but like he was here at least for a consistent amount of time. But outside of those two, it's been journeyman, you know, stopgap, bridge guy kind of a thing. And it is exhausting because they are making big changes to the way they call the offense with Kyler Murray. Maybe they should have done the same thing with JJ, but that's neither here nor there now. But there's just an unsettling feeling with this kind of approach every year. And I don't know that they had another choice, but it would sure be nice to have someone that you know is going to be there every year that you really, really like, you know, for 8, 9, 10 years. Like, that's the dream, and it's just been so elusive for this club for 45 years.
0: Is McCarthy redeemable here, or has the ship effectively sailed?
1: I mean, I hope that he is. I still don't want to give up on him at this early stage of his career. The unfortunate thing is that it doesn't look like he's handling it well. And so we may have gotten to a point where he does need to go somewhere else, and he does need to have a different organization around him, and maybe he just needs to be a backup for a little while and then get his opportunity. But I think that if there's any disappointment so far, it's that he seems to have used the way that this has been and the competition created has not brought out the best in him. It's actually bringing out the worst in him. And I think that's quickly getting toward a point of like maybe it's time to move on. I would like to see him get one more try, but he has not acquitted himself well throughout this whole training camp and preseason.
0: Do you have a record yet for the club? Did I ask you this last week?
1: You did not. And it's funny because, like, I am more tepid about this team. And generally speaking, when that happens, they have a great year.
0: Yeah.
1: It feels to me right now, watching them, with the question at quarterback.
0: They've been on the every other year deal, which would indicate a good season from a record standpoint, right?
1: And they have questions at safety. There's question at linebacker. And so it feels like a 9-8 thing to me, but like I said, whenever I say that, I
0: said
1: that
0: 2 years ago,
1: 14-3. Yeah, right. It's going to be tough, but like I'm just going into this where I will be surprised if it's 10 or 11 wins in playoffs and and you know, having success that way.
0: I tend to agree with you. You know, during the break, one of these breaks, I got accosted by a big Twins fan.
1: They're still around, though.
0: Was livid.
1: Yeah.
0: Bitter. We don't talk enough baseball on the show.
1: Really?
0: We don't talk enough Twins. It's still baseball. All we want to do is talk more Vikings, and they probably won't even make the playoffs. And what is this obsession you guys have? Why can't you talk? There's some good young players, and the organization has, with the new poll, the newest poll ad, because the last one was excommunicated. They done a lot behind the scenes, done a lot of things, and you guys don't want to give. And I didn't even. I was almost left gobsmacked. I didn't even know what to say, because, again, it's not illegal to be a baseball fan.
1: Sure, yeah.
0: I just can't separate, and it really isn't just about the poll ads in this case. It's about performance over a period of time, regardless of the baggage that the ownership represents and the idea that they said they were going to sell, and then they decided to change their mind. It's just not in me.
1: Right.
0: And I feel bad about it, because I grew up on baseball. Baseball, at its best, is a damn good. I still think, actually, is a damn good game.
1: Yeah,
0: but I don't know. I didn't know what. I honestly didn't know what to say, because if you have to explain all of it again, then I'm not sure you're going to be. You know, I'm going to convince anyone. I think that's someone who just loves the game
1: sure.
0: so much.
1: Yeah.
0: That they almost want to bury what the year-to-year reality is of the team and the franchise.
1: So, right. She is clearly speaking from a viewpoint of a diehard, all-the-way-in
0: yes.
1: baseball wonk. And so, of course, I understand wanting a little bit more of that from the show and to dive into it. I think that when I look – this will be a better question for Lavelle to really kind of break down. But when I look at them from afar, I just don't see anything that grabs me. Like, What is the allure right now?
0: Yeah.
1: Yeah, like, I mean, at least when the Wolves were struggling a few years ago, you had Ant. Like, and so that's really interesting to talk about. When you're looking at the Wild, they have Boldy coming up, and they have, you know, and they have Kaprizov and all this stuff. But, like, the Twins just seem to be middling and floating along. And that's just a hard thing to really sink your teeth into from a narrative standpoint, to make entertaining radio, podcasting, things like that, just in my perspective of it. I've lost interest that way.
0: What do you got going? Well, I assume I know what you got going on November 6th.
1: What do I have going on November 6th?
0: Well, you should know. And if the fact that you can't answer it,
2: I know.
0: There's a problem.
1: Well, I know it's none of my kids or my wife's birthday, so I'm okay and having a brain fart about it right now.
0: Well, who in the hell has been whining more about the Gopher men's basketball team avoiding the Tommies?
1: The Tommies,
0: so
1: yes.
0: So we assume you've bought like two or three barn laws, for God's sake, for that Gopher St. Thomas matchup
1: Marriott
0: on the 6th.
1: Do they take Marriott points for barn laws?
0: Well, you have
1: it,
0: to like, be there.
1: I will be there, of course. Like, as long as the Wolves aren't playing. I got to see if the Wolves are playing that night.
0: Well, you could miss one game.
2: You could. You know, I was going to say Gleeman. He left you guys because Gleeman's been begging to cover the Wolves. Alec could do a game.
1: Alec could do a game. That's in the middle. You know, it's in the middle of Viking season. He's a little high strung. Like, we can't put too much on his plate. Like,
2: by then Carson Wentz will be the starter.
1: Yeah, exactly right.
2: That's probably right in the middle of the 52 game November
1: homestand. Right.
2: Yeah. Yeah.
1: Yep. But if the night is free, I will be there with my family. I will be wearing a purple hoodie that I have and cheering on the Tommies. And really, actually shaking Mark Hoyle's hand, shaking Nico's hand for having the courage to step up and take the Tommies. You know, let's not mention that of our guys have left, that this is actually the one season that you want to have us is when we've been pillaged.
0: Oh, he's
1: talent.
0: Already making the excuse.
2: Where's all the big money? I mean, yeah. You should have big donors. Hey. You got a brand new arena. You moved up to D1. Like, this is D1 now.
1: We'll be ready. We will show up. We'll be there. And we'll be playing our system, and Coach Tower will have the boys ready, and then...
0: I can't believe you don't already have tickets.
1: Out. Come on. You think it's hard to get tickets to that place?
0: Wow.
1: Come on now.
0: That's not the spirit
1: Come
0: that we're looking
1: now.
0: For here.
1: I'll walk right in that day.
0: Oh, my goodness.
2: So I am going to be curious how many Tommy fans actually go.
1: There will be more Tommy 12. Fans than Gopher fans.
0: Well, they probably will, just because they want to make the big production.
1: Maybe not. Maybe not.
2: I mean, if Lee and Penny Anderson attendance is any indication, there will not
1: be.
2: That
1: is true.
0: Will you whine if Nico runs up the score?
1: No, because as I've said all the time, you're in Division One.
0: Okay.
1: If you get run up, stop them. Like, that's your job.
0: Okay,
1: this is not,
0: I just want to be sure. Just hold. Yeah, we're going to hold you to that.
1: Hey, if God bless them if he can. I will say that, because years in the making, and they've been dodging and ducking us forever and ever. Now they finally did it, and so be careful what you wish for. That's all I'll say.
0: Is that a weekday? Do we know?
2: November 6th, I have no idea.
1: Roll Toms, baby.
2: It feels like a Friday. I think the 7th and 14th are football game.
1: Okay. If it's a Friday night and we've got Tommies that can tailgate all day and take that whole dinky town over, boy.
0: Anything else you got on your mind basketball-wise before we say goodbye?
1: I'm at this point now where I'm just ready to get started. Like, I'm excited. I think the Wolves are going to be entertaining.
0: And I don't want them to just be entertaining.
1: Well, but the vibes are high.
0: Okay, I don't.
1: Ant and LaMelo are in the facility all the time.
0: Okay, good. Because somebody came up and said, "Yeah, I just love watching LaMelo, and I had him on a couple of my fantasy teams." And I go, "Well, that's great, but we can't evaluate on that. We're past that nonsense."
1: Yeah,
0: he's got to be not just entertaining. He's got to be smart and effective.
1: Yeah,
0: that's what I'm looking for.
1: I think,
0: and I'm not saying it's beyond him because I like him, but yeah. I'm just saying I don't want it to be. Oh, man, you see that pass? I want to see – it's like with Kyler. I don't want to see, fantasy plays.
1: Sure.
0: I want to see winning plays.
1: Well, I think there you could have both.
0: You think
1: what if you had both?
0: Oh, that's the idea. That's my point. But I think people are too fixated on the – sort of the highlight reel stuff.
1: So in processing and seeing and listening to people who have talked to him about it since he's been here, I do think that there is a recognition on his part – that people just see him as a circus act.
0: Right.
1: And he does not want to be that way. Now, I do not expect him to be Mike Conley next year.
0: No, that's not realistic either.
1: But I do expect him to come in and play sound basketball and then...
0: Beat your man, play after play. That's all I want. Get past your defender and either score or get the ball to the open man.
1: And
0: hopefully Kuminga.
1: But I'll tell you, there's no one that plays on vibes more than Ant. And
0: yeah,
1: so
0: that's true.
1: When LaMelo is flinging it all over the court for lobs and stuff... I think that's going to bring out the best of Anthony.
0: Did you hear the Ant anecdote we got from
2: Jalen Clark?
0: Jalen Clark
2: when he
0: joined us here.
1: Oh, about
0: jewelry?
1: Wanting to be here.
0: No, the jewelry.
1: No, well, tell
2: that,
1: me
2: that
1: tell
2: part
1: me.
2: Too.
0: That
2: yeah.
0: part was
2: yeah.
0: good.
1: Tell me the jewelry.
0: The jewelry story was he was just talking about when he was a rookie, because I asked him some question about Ant, and he was just talking about getting to know him, and when he was a rookie, Ant would give him a bunch of money and say go to the mall and buy some jewelry.
1: Yeah.
0: And
2: for him.
0: For him. And he'd say, well, for Ant, right?
2: Oh, yes.
1: Yeah.
0: So the question was obvious. Where do you want me to go? And Ant apparently said, well, just go to Claire's. And he wasn't quite convinced that, you're going to go to Claire's. He said, he says, if I wear it, people are going to assume it's really, really expensive.
1: Yes.
0: I loved it. It was tremendous.
2: And told him to keep the change.
0: And keep the change. Yeah, that's exactly right.
1: I will say,
2: That's brilliant.
1: One thing about him is, he does not care what people think, and so he does his own thing.
0: Yeah.
1: It's sweatpants and hoodies and fake jewelry and all of that stuff, and that's the refreshing part about the way he goes about his business. And so I think, he loves LaMelo. He loves Kuminga. They've been – I'll give you one thing before
0: good.
1: We go.
0: A little nugget.
1: So the day that Kuminga decides to sign, Ant is filming a commercial. And when he gets word that it happens, he stops everything and he FaceTimes LaMelo in the middle of the shoot, hey, we got him. This is our guy. And he's hyped and he's going crazy about it. Then he gets back to business. So that just kind of tells you how invested he is in it. And so if he is that invested, that's what you want out of your franchise star. And so we'll see if it all shakes out, but... if it doesn't work out, it won't be because Ant didn't want it to happen. These are exactly his dudes, and so he'll be ready to roll.
2: That's the kind of nugget what makes me glad I have two subscriptions to The Athletic.
0: Minimum.
1: Yep.
2: Right there.
1: Yep.
0: But no ball cap.
2: Twice a month, my credit card gets charged for a subscription to The Athletic
0: no ball
2: or New York Times.
1: And just it's at the end of the story.
2: Johnny Walkoff.
1: Yep, when we hit you the hardest.
2: That's his name, Johnny Walkoff.
0: No question.
2: He's got some unbelievable walkoffs.
0: There's no question about that.
1: Leave you feeling something.
0: Ladies and gentlemen, we made him what he is today, Johnny Athletic. kind enough to join us from the Great Minnesota Get-Together. Thanks, Johnny.
1: Yeah.
0: We'll pause. We think Lavelle's in the house.
2: I haven't seen him yet.
0: I haven't. Usually I smell his stogie.
2: Yeah.
0: You know, he's got a big stogie
2: on. I forgot about
0: on.
2: That last week. I had a coughing fit when he showed up.
0: Well, Tim Cheetah almost got high off of he smelled some ganja around, and honestly, by 5-10 minutes in, I thought he might have been getting a little bit of a high from it.
2: Timmy Cheetah does not approve of the ganja smell. He's made that very clear.
0: He doesn't, yeah. But he admitted it might have been giving him a little bit of a boost.
1: Sure.
0: He didn't deny that. We'll make it the 5 o'clock break, come back, and look for Lavelle, if we can find him, from the Great Minnesota Get-Together on what is now becoming a less oppressive, from a heat standpoint, Friday afternoon in the Twin Cities of Minneapolis and St. Paul. Great Minnesota Get-Together, Carousel Park.
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0: If we had a top five at five, which we don't today, and we haven't had one, I don't think, at the fair this year at all because we've been so guest intensive, would there be a lead item in the top five at five? I'll ask either you here, Guardsy, or Blake Moore back at headquarters in St. Louis Park. What would the headline be in the top five at five?
2: Well, Blake Moore would lead with something soccer related, most likely, or
16: hockey.
17: 60 seconds of it, yeah.
2: Yeah, or Green Bay Packers news. I would tell you
0: that's bad.
2: That Gopher football opened the season with a 59-7 victory, yeah. And Lavelle Neal III was in attendance for it.
16: I was there.
2: Did you see me last night?
16: I was there to just do video. I did a
0: God, the world's changed.
16: Pre-game video, halftime video, and post-game video, which hasn't run yet.
0: The world has changed, hasn't it?
2: The post-game video hasn't run yet?
16: No.
0: Okay. Well, I mean, whatever happened to deadline?
16: It's kind of like an evergreen-type video that could run 2-3 days from
2: Okay.
16: Because I kind of spun things forward to the Mississippi State game.
2: I got it.
16: Yep.
2: I got it.
0: Guys, so when you say video, what do you mean? Are you doing a video report in which we see you and you're narrating, or is it just highlights that you're showing from being at the game?
16: No, it's me narrating.
0: You are narrating.
16: Yep. I got a little tripod. Set it up, put the phone in, hit play, talk. No longer than 2 minutes. Longer than two minutes.
0: That's the attention span. Yeah, they have no choice.
16: Because you've seen those video components we're adding to the website now.
0: Yeah.
16: You know, on that front page. Rochelle Olsen, I don't know if we wanted to watch her slide down the whatever thing when she did hers.
0: Right.
16: She was out talking to people about, are you going to vote in the election?
0: And then, right.
16: Of course, there was also a side video of her sliding down that, what do they call that slide when you sit down? The big one.
0: The big slide.
16: The big slide.
0: Yeah, the giant slide.
16: Yeah. So, I've done about 5, 6, 7 already.
0: I don't think there's going to be any need for an oral history of the Gopher victory over Eastern Illinois.
2: Agree.
16: No.
0: You win it, you don't apologize for it, you move on with the rest of your life.
16: There's nothing you can glean from that game when you're playing an FCS opponent, you know?
0: Yeah.
16: And I put it out in the video, you know, Lindsey was like 19 to 24 from the pass completions, and he was wide open. He only got touched once. He wasn't sacked. You know, he had all the day to throw. People were open. I mean, what are you going to learn from that? Now,
0: well,
16: I did point out that I know Mississippi State was third from the bottom in the SEC last year, but at least they're a Power 4 team they're going to face next week.
0: Do they have a new coach? Or I don't even know who the coach is.
2: I don't think they do.
0: I thought they did.
2: Because Mike Leach used to coach there.
0: That's right.
2: A few years ago.
16: That's right, yep.
2: And then they had a guy, and I don't know if he's still there yet.
0: Well, I did the requisite J.J. McCarthy cheap shot enough said, which we taped across the way at Fox 9. It'll be available sometime tonight. I don't know what time we're actually on. But it was on that early touchdown. I think, was it the first touchdown pass? It was a red zone short completion to the tight end by Lindsey, and it's sadly the kind of feather pass where you got to pull the string that you're just assuming J.J. McCarthy still couldn't make. Because he didn't in that preseason game. That's one of the reasons he got so much grief.
16: No, that would if he had thrown it, would have been on Oak Street.
0: Yeah, it's very possible. It's very, very true. So I don't know. Well, I'm glad you survived it.
16: Yeah.
0: The first legitimate Gopher opponent, Guardsy, is
2: Mississippi State next week.
0: Well, no, really legitimate.
16: Washington. Because they have Akron after Mississippi State, I believe, right?
2: Isn't Akron, yeah.
16: Then they got, I believe, Washington 17th ranked, 15th?
2: Yeah.
16: They're ranked. So.
0: And who's on? So USC's tonight, TV game tonight?
2: Against Fresno State.
0: Yeah.
2: Former Bison head coach Matt Entz. The coach for Fresno State.
0: Fresno, okay.
2: Yeah.
16: So I want to see.
0: Our guy's in Fresno still, too, isn't he?
2: Christopher Gabriel.
0: Yeah, Gabriel.
2: He sure is, yeah.
0: That's what I thought. Where do you want to start? Do you want to? I don't really want to talk much baseball with you. No offense.
16: We got to talk about the. I think the Bucks.
0: Although that'll annoy
16: the Bucks thing is actually interesting to me.
0: What's that?
2: I know Beth, the woman who's mad at you for baseball.
0: Oh yeah, that's right. Yeah. She's still here.
2: She's,
0: good for you.
2: She's hanging in the shade, just waiting for more Twins talk.
0: Go ahead. You know, throw her a bone.
16: No, the Buxton thing is interesting because
2: Buxton might need surgery now. There's some news.
16: It sounds like he's probably going to need surgery during the offseason.
0: What?
16: Yeah. On that hip. And that's concerning because if it's torn hip labrum, it hasn't been confirmed. There's rumblings that it could be. But if it's torn hip labrum, the length of recovery could last until next year in the worst case scenario.
2: We'll be locked out. It won't matter.
16: Well, I considered that as well. But I speculated about this on social media
0: a couple
16: days ago.
0: That's not helpful. That's discouraging.
16: No, but if he's got a hitch in his giddy up, he's got to get it taken care of, you know? And it's not like you can hide him at DH because it's bothering him while he's running.
0: Oh, man.
16: You know, yeah, and that's his greatest gift, God-given gift, is his speed. And so you've got to make sure that's squared away going into the next season. So, because I, you know, AI's taken over. So I went to AI and started saying, what is the timetable to recovery from hip labrum surgery? I said, worst case scenario, it could be 6 to 8 months. I was like, 6 to 8? Okay.
0: Well, that's dangerous, though. You got to have to be more specific, don't you? AI doesn't give you every answer.
16: Well, they did point out, what about his injury history? What about this and that?
0: Yeah,
16: they keep asking questions.
0: Variables, so. Yeah.
2: Well, once you type that in, they said he's done for his career. His injury history.
0: They're giving him last rites.
2: Oh, Byron Buxton? Yeah, he'll be 18 months.
16: So we're using him more. We had AI training last month at the paper about using AI and you could like put an entire story in AI. Hey, give me a sample headline. It'll spit out 15 different possible headline suggestions. You know, things like that.
0: Wow.
16: The thing that was interesting during the presentation was that they admitted that AI can hallucinate at times because someone was doing research.
0: Can hallucinate?
16: Yes. Let me explain. Here's an example. Someone was doing research and
0: mushroom thing.
16: It kept telling her that Melvin Carter is the mayor of St. Paul.
0: Mm-hmm.
16: And no, it's not. It's Kaylee Hurd. Is it Kaylee? Kaylee Hurd?
0: I honestly don't remember the first name.
16: So the reporter started sending
2: Mayor Carter might be back soon.
16: May started sending in links and other information. No, it's Kaylee Hurd. It's Kaylee Hurd. You know, and finally at the bottom, it said, okay, you're right. It's
0: Mayor Hurd is all I remember.
16: It's obvious that Hurd is now the current mayor of St. Paul. So someone asked in the audience, okay, well now AI remember that going forward? And the answer was no. So the thing about AI, it can help, but it can't be your guiding light. You still have to check all the facts.
0: Well, yeah.
16: Yeah, and make sure the I's are dotted and the T's are crossed. But but in terms of like looking up stuff, like when I do research for a story, I say, I'm doing a story on this. What type of questions do I need to ask? I was like, wow, I didn't realize I could ask about that. Yeah, I didn't think about that question. You know, it can help you be a better reporter as long as you let it help you instead of let it take over you. If that
0: makes exactly.
16: Sense.
0: You can't, because it's not always accurate.
16: Correct.
0: And you're supposed to be in the fact business, allegedly.
16: Exactly. You know.
0: Right?
16: You know.
0: You're not in the feelings business.
16: Yeah. We can't use AI as an excuse for bad reporting.
0: Have you already tried that?
16: But it does speed up the process and
2: got
16: it does.
2: A couple ideas.
16: It can gives you it helps you for idea generation.
0: Right.
16: You know?
0: Yeah.
16: So there's usefulness to it. And like every day now, I have reports sent to me in the morning. Give me the hottest Minnesota sports stories.
0: Or happy for WCCO TV.
16: Going on right now. Delivered to me at 7:30 every morning.
0: WCCO fan.
16: So it'll send me a little thing at 7:30 in the morning. What's the hottest thing, you know?
0: Oh, okay. But is it always the hottest thing, or is it?
16: Yeah, it is. It is.
0: Okay.
16: It is. And the way I've it's called prompts.
0: Right.
16: You ask it questions, they call them prompts. The way I wrote the prompt, it says, if you're writing a story about this, you may want to hit this point. I was like, what? You know. So it takes it to the next step, man.
2: I think I got
0: at the right time. Maybe.
2: There's a lot you can use it for.
0: In the newspaper business. Let's do this. Let's get a first pause in. Lavelle is with us for the hour. He is our third in-studio guest today. We started early with Ben Gessling, and then we had Johnny Athletic rudely interrupted by Lori Fisher when Johnny was on.
16: Why is that not a surprise?
0: Yeah, no, not a surprise for any of us. And now, this is, I think you're making history. I think you are only both weeks State Fair 2026 guest, right?
16: All right.
0: Only
2: That's
0: repeat
2: true.
0: Guest?
2: Yes.
0: That's impressive commitment on your part.
16: How about that?
0: Yeah. Because I know you love being here. I know you love the fair.
16: Yeah. Yeah, and I've been everywhere today. I was in Chanhassen earlier today, and I ended up in Blaine because I was working on a Minnesota United story.
0: Yeah.
16: Raced up there and then raced home because my brother needed new glasses, and then I raced up here.
0: How's traffic coming in?
16: Wasn't bad.
0: Yeah,
16: wasn't bad at
0: bad.
16: All.
0: No. It's not bad like it usually
16: no,
0: is. Yeah,
16: wasn't bad this time. So,
0: all right.
16: I think the theory about
0: the kids
16: was valid last
0: week. I guess
16: week.
0: A lot of it, for sure.
16: Yeah, yep.
0: I don't think that people are bored with the fair. I think it has more. My guess is that could mean Saturday, Sunday, this weekend, could be massive.
2: Could be big.
0: Right?
16: Absolutely.
0: For that same reason, people saying, well, it's our only shot because we don't want to get the kids. Although we had somebody came by yesterday, guards, you weren't here yesterday, that brought he had his three kids with him. He took them all out of school. Said, I don't care. We're going to be at the fair. We're, if they miss school, they miss school.
16: Wow. This early in the school year? Already falling behind?
0: Yeah, it's a tradition for the family.
16: Wow.
0: I guess they said it's too important. It's the Great Minnesota Get-Together, Lovell.
16: Yeah, I just ran into a family. I just drove up from Sioux Falls, Iowa. And they're going up to Duluth after this tonight.
2: Sioux Falls, Iowa?
16: Iowa Park. Did I say South Dakota? Sioux City, South Dakota. Sioux Falls.
2: No, Sioux Falls, South Dakota.
16: Oh,
2: Sioux City, Iowa.
16: Sioux City,
2: Iowa. Did you
16: get
2: that on AI?
0: I was going to say, you're going to have to check AI on that nonsense. Yeah, for sure.
16: Well, why did I?
2: I'm coughing again with Lavelle. I think I'm allergic to Lavelle.
0: Well, did you have a stogie again minutes before? Or how about a hookah?
16: I did have a stogie before I came here. That's why I was outside. I was outside
0: that's
16: talking.
0: It. That's got maybe you just have an allergy.
16: Think about
0: I
16: got some retired cop buddies who were volunteering at the fair, and I was yakking with them out in the parking lot before I came in.
0: We had the head of basically the head the chief police chief of the state fair. He contributed. He was on Enough Said today.
16: Really?
0: He volunteered.
2: He's a big
0: when
2: fan
0: we
2: of the show.
0: Taped it down the road from Fox 9. Yeah.
16: Cool. What'd you guys talk about?
0: Can't say.
16: But
0: you
16: it's going to be on television.
0: Have to tune in tonight. Hasn't been in yet. I mean, it's
2: check the Fox Local app.
0: Yeah, check it. I mean, in the perfect world, we would do it live tonight, and we used to do it that way.
2: Yep.
0: But unfortunately, they're not. They don't broadcast that late, right?
2: Correct.
0: That's the deal at this.
2: Correct.
0: Point. All right, let's get a break in. More with Lavelle on everything in minutes here at the State Fair.
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0: tweet came in from regular contributor Clayton via X. The real Carl G just spit out his brat and old-style beer hearing Lavelle predict his Packers to finish dead last in the North. I think he's trying to, like, smoke Gerby out. Gerby has not responded. He may not have seen it.
1: I just saying. I think Gerby's just dealing with the reality that, you know, the team's got very little momentum going into the regular season here.
0: Not according to Brett Blakemore.
1: What did Brett say? Oh, what did he say? He's got division championship with Super Bowl?
0: And Jordan Love has historically good analytics. Historically good analytics at the quarterback position.
1: Oh, whatever. The Bears are the Packers' daddies right now. We won the last two meetings. The trophy's still sitting at Allery's, you know. Just understand the new order in the NFC North.
2: Wow. It's fine. Predicting the Packers' downfall has been a tradition since like 1992, and still here.
0: He's not wrong about that.
1: Yeah, how far did he get him last year?
0: By the way, tomorrow you'll get to see Brett Blakemore. You just heard his voice. He's been back at headquarters all week, but he will be with me on, Sunday sermons. And Blair Anderson, former St. Cloud police chief, who now has become kind of a regular on our second Sunday sermon event at the State Fair, he will stop
1: by.
0: Here? Oh, yeah, nice. Yeah, he comes back. Comes every year now. He'll be here about 10 o'clock or so. And we have not really followed up on any of the story regarding the shootings in Loring Park, right?
3: Right.
1: I was leaving the office at 5:02 when that thing went down.
0: Hit, yeah.
1: The squad cars, usually when you hear a squad, you move over and they kind of just cruise by. These were,
0: right.
1: And I said, okay, they're going that way. I'm going this way. And now I got to Washington Avenue, and here comes a SWAT truck. I'm like, okay, now, hey, there's some major response going on downtown. Like,
0: there really was.
1: There's been a mass shooting over 15th and Grant. And I was like, yikes.
0: He's used to being on, unfortunately, under these sorts of circumstances, and we'll get his view on what looked by the background reporting that has been done since makes it appear that the shooter, and ultimately a victim as well, was literally a bomb waiting to go off. Right? I mean, the history seems to speak for itself. And then there is the legal component of it, that there had been some effort to try to prosecute on him on one of the threats, and that the county said we didn't think we had enough to prove the case, as I recall it. We'll talk to the chief about that and more.
1: There's got to be some levers that need to be put in place to pull when they start heading down that path.
0: You hope. You'd like to think, because it sounded... some of the details on the story made it fairly clear that, again, it's... I don't want to say this was inevitable, but it felt like something violent was probably inevitable under those circumstances. So former St. Cloud Police Chief Blair Anderson will be with us on Sunday's broadcast. We were talking before the break. Pablo Torre is the guy who breaks the Clippers story. And ultimately now, then, because I think it took so long for the NBA to rule, people started wondering. In fact, do you remember the year we drafted like 3 point guards in a row?
3: Yeah.
0: Wasn't Ty Lawson one of them?
3: Yes.
0: Or did we end up trading him away?
3: We drafted him for somebody else.
0: Technically, that's
3: what it was. Yes.
0: And then, it was Ty Lawson. Well, he responded to the ESPN report.
3: He sure did.
0: Which indicated that, there's no there on this story, and basically said, where do people go to get their reputation back, and when does Pablo Torre apologize? He fell for the whole thing. Hook, line, and sinker is like the last word. I'm trying to figure out how ESPN could have been, because it seems fairly clear that the sources they trusted were Clippers sources.
1: Right.
0: How in 2026 or 27, not that you can't get misled, but they were so declarative about saying, there's nothing here. The NBA has nothing. To the point where the NBA then, without getting specific, said they were disagreeing and they were in conflict with several of the items in that particular report. It's not a good look for ESPN.
1: No, it's not. But you have to look at the people who are digging into this. Shams is great at what he does, but he spends his day on the phone with player agents.
0: Right.
1: And
0: that's it.
1: The player association. Same thing for Schefter. Chris Mortensen was the same. And that's where they get a lot of their that's where they get a lot of their information, and that's how it shapes the narrative. And
0: correct.
1: The people who are given that information know that they can shape the narrative, running it through Shams, because, you know, as soon as he goes on social media, everybody, okay, it must be true then, you know. I think Pablo Torre rolls up his sleeves, he gets dirty, and he digs. And he's not a guy who's going to sit there and be beholden.
0: He sounds like an old-fashioned reporter.
1: Yeah, I'm not accusing.
0: Even if he's very, obviously, you know, tech savvy and video savvy.
1: I'm not accusing Shams or Schefter or some of these folks for being easily influenced, but that's the area they operate in. And Pablo doesn't. And I think that's why he was able to unearth that type of thing. And that's a tough thing. We have, like, these national insiders, and they're always talking to people. You know, you're thinking, okay, I'm getting the dirt here. Okay, he signed. He's getting traded. He's having surgery, and that's great. At the same time, there could be stuff going on that the best way to deal with the media is to give information. So they were giving these guys information without giving them the juicy information. You know what I'm saying? Now, I will say this. Now, I guess I'm biased because I'm a baseball guy, but I think, like, Jeff Passan, he's an insider.
0: Mm-hmm.
1: He talks to agents. He gets scoops. But he also is not afraid to do some digging because he outed the Angels years ago about how they were handling Ohtani. I remember that story. And Ken Rosenthal, we know he doesn't give a crap about either side. You know, but he talks to the league office. He talks to the Players Association. He talks to agents as well. But, you know, he's pretty much his own man when it comes to reporting that stuff, too. So it's just different. You know, Jay Glazer's on his own planet because he gets so in with players and then agents and coaches. Like, he organizes a mixer for coaches at the annual league meetings every year. You know, what reporter is able to pull that off? You know, so, you know, he's getting all kinds of dope as well. But it comes at the expense sometimes when someone may be trying to hide something and maybe they got a skeleton in the closet or something they don't want out and they can figure out a way to shiny object,
0: yeah,
1: and keep them off. It's the real shit. Sorry.
0: Shams he's a scoop guy when we're talking about a very specific kind of scoop. And that is literally a trade.
1: Right.
0: A signing.
1: Yes.
0: That's and there's nothing wrong with that. In fact, you know, the reality though is I think that currency now is overrated because that's the currency that, you know, so many of these networks live in now. But the kind of sort of old-fashioned reporting that leads to what Pablo got, that's a very different kind of reporting than just that this guy is about to get traded or this guy is going to get picked first or this guy is going to be picked second. To me, it's apples and oranges. And I don't know. I mean, the kind of reporting Pablo does, you could argue, is harder because it has to be more nuanced.
1: Right.
0: It is more than just about a transaction, right?
1: Right.
0: And unfortunately, I mean, I think this is sadly true. I don't even think you would deny this. Newspapers that ordinarily, and even you could say networks, that once upon a time devoted greater resources to the kind of reporting Pablo represents, they just ain't doing it anymore. And some of it is they've been led to believe, just got to get another Shams bomb, yeah, another Woj bomb. Yeah. That's all I want. Just get another Woj bomb, everybody's going to be happy. Because that's the currency now, much more than the kind of story that Pablo represents, which actually, again, is a much deeper story, and it's reported in a very, very different way.
1: I just think in today's day and age of immediate news and a 24-hour news cycle
0: exactly,
1: and social media, that I think a lot of us in the industry have just, I don't want to say we threw our hands up, but we have just said,
0: right,
1: the national guys are going to get this, and
0: right,
1: we're just going to have to react and hopefully get something within 20 minutes so we can save some face. Old school day. You got scooped, and you're walking around town the next day feeling like a big fat zero. I've been there, you know, and my goal is to make the other guy feel like a big fat zero the next day.
0: Mm-hmm.
1: And that has changed a lot, you know. I mean, beat writers across the country used to be worried about Buster only because Buster was the master when he was with Baltimore and with New York. You know, he was going to get some dirt and get it. But that type of dogged journalism, especially in this day and age when we want stories up now. We want to get stuff on the website to keep it fresh. Let's update when we can. You know, something happens now. Like when the Kuminga thing went down,
0: mm-hmm,
1: you know, because we don't have an NBA writer, here I am sending an email to a Wolves front office person trying to get confirmation. Me, I got no connections with the Wolves, but, you know.
0: You had to do it.
1: I had to do it, you know, and if. Came in, but it came in after hour after it broke. But it
0: right,
1: came
0: yeah,
1: in, you know. Just it's just the way the game is played, and I think some papers just said, you know, the national folks are going to get what they can, and so that kind of you know, puts us in kind of a little bit of a deficit. But the Nashville guys, the Nashville folks, men and women, you know, you're susceptible to some of the other things that come with having that type of status.
0: Well, what's interesting to me, and maybe one or both of you know the answer to this question. So, Pablo Torre Enterprises, whatever it is that he's a part of, how, because that takes time, presumably takes money, right? Resources, you know, you got to invest into that sort of thing. So how does he have, how did he get to a place where that, those resources, that money exists for him? I don't honestly do. Do either one of you know?
1: I don't know what his background is and what he covered. Was he a beat writer? He became a columnist in Florida, right? Pretty young?
4: Yeah, and he was with ESPN for a while. Yeah.
0: ESPN, I remember.
4: He's part, if I remember correctly, and Brett could probably look it up quicker than me, but he's part of the Lebatard Metalark
0: Media. That's right. That's right. a good reminder.
4: So Lebatard is the guy who branched out on his own, speaking of reporters and all of that, you know, has his own media conglomerate, and Pablo is part of that right now.
1: Dan Lebatard, who's banned from voting for the Hall of Fame for life. I wonder who did that.
4: The former president of the Baseball Writers Association.
0: What did he ever do to you?
1: You remember that?
0: No, refresh my memory.
4: Yeah, I remember. You were in the meat grinder for that.
0: Was not the first time or the last.
1: I was the president of the BBWAA.
0: Yeah.
1: The year that Lebatard wanted to sell or present his ballot to Deadspin to have fans vote for it because he wanted to bring attention to what he thought was hypocrisy or the outrageousness of Hall of Fame voting. And we found out about it. We had a meeting. And I was the president at the time, and I'm going through our bylaws, which have since been modified and streamlined because it was a lot. And someone on my board wanted him banned from the BBWA for life. And I was looking at the bylaws. Anything over a year suspension, he has the right to appeal. I'm not going to put this on the next president if he wants to appeal after a year. So I'm just going to suspend him from the BBWA for a year. But it doesn't say I can't ban him from voting for life, and I ban him from voting for life. And that triggered a firestorm on me. I was called, I think Keith Olbermann called me the worst person in America that week. Remember you said the daily worst person in America?
0: I don't remember that.
1: I was.
0: Oh, yeah. Yeah, I remember that.
1: I was it one night because of that.
0: How did he take it? How did Lebatard take it?
1: I called him and left him a message. He never returned the call.
0: Never returned the call.
1: And what else happened because of that? Oh, and I was just called a sanctimonious ass for doing it, you know, by people on social media. But, you know.
0: Well, nothing new there. You're used to that.
1: Has anybody tried that since? No, they have not.
0: You think so, in other words, the shot across the bow worked.
1: Right now it has.
0: I don't remember that. I don't have a good memory of that.
4: You just jogged my memory.
0: Yeah.
4: Lavelle, strong leader.
1: Well, that was like 2014, I believe.
0: Was that before or after you screwed Pedro Martinez?
1: That was many years after.
0: Okay.
1: Well, before the Pedro.
0: You're lucky you didn't get banned for that.
1: Pedro's still mad. I got to talk.
0: Of course he is.
1: I got to have a conversation with him one day because
0: I don't think it's going to work.
1: We had two interactions after that. The year after that, he didn't complain. I went to Boston, and Glenn Crivier said, you have to do a Pedro story. Mm-hmm. So I'm interviewing Pedro in the Boston Red Sox clubhouse, and there's Gordon Eads and other beer. Hey, look, Pedro, are you trying to get Lavelle to change his vote? And Pedro goes, no, he has the right to his own opinion. He has the right to make his own mind. I had no problems with that. You know, so I thought it was dead. But now, the last 10 years... Oh, he did me wrong. He did me wrong. Oh, he's a jackass. I think he mentioned me during the Hall of Fame speech.
0: He did?
1: Yeah.
4: Oh, now I got to watch that.
0: Yeah, I
1: don't know if he mentioned my name, but he said two writers messed me over.
0: For those either in with us now or listening via the radio,
1: maybe some people
0: remind
1: are
0: folks what the story is.
1: Yeah.
0: What you did. Most of us know, but maybe everybody, I don't want to assume.
1: Yeah, it was a year that Pedro went like 28-5 or something, or 25-3, some ridiculous stat, and so people were giving him votes for most valuable player in addition to Cy Young. I thought slam dunk Cy Young, and I started looking at him, filling out my ballot, and I started moving him down because I wanted, you know, I saw Mary Mears had a huge year, Pudge Rodriguez who won, you know, was playing catcher, the most demanding position on the field, and I said, if I'm moving him down, I'm devaluing him as a pitcher, I shouldn't even have him on the ballot then. So that led to my decision to take him off the ballot. George King just took him off the ballot because he wanted to screw over a Boston guy.
0: Because
1: he was the other reporter. So I was helping out Steve Ashburn on the Wolves beat. So I was driving to Wolves practice. And in a vote that was sure going to be controversial, Pedro Martinez did not win the most valuable player. Two reporters did not left the title off his ballot. George King in the New York Post and Lavelle knew the third of me. I said, what? And I said, just two of us?
0: How did you get outed? Did you go public with your vote or was it?
1: No, it was just announced because when the votes came out, they show who voted for who.
0: Oh, they do. Okay, yeah. I didn't remember that. Okay,
1: yeah. So, That led to a firestorm, man. I got so many voicemail messages at the office.
0: You got it destroyed.
1: So, and I have to admit, if I had to do it over again with today's analytics and the numbers that they have, I may have been compelled to put him on the ballot.
0: What was his WAR number that year?
1: Oh, it was like 10.
0: That's all that matters.
1: I think it was double digits.
4: You could have asked AI. Yeah. You could have asked AI who you should vote for.
0: Saved you a lot of trouble.
4: To bring it full circle. You could have just asked AI.
0: All kinds of grief. See?
1: That could have saved me if I let AI be my guide and light that time.
4: Here's the thing. Why that's valuable, Lavelle making that, I don't even want to say mistake, decision. We've gotten 2 decades out of that joke. And there's just no replacing that kind of material.
1: I've given Corey Cove a bit because every time there's a controversial vote in any other sport, Lavelle was the only person who didn't vote for Shaq for MVP.
4: And people believed it.
1: And people believed it.
4: Yeah. Yes. And that kind of currency is inimitable.
0: No, that's true.
4: Or invaluable.
1: That's why I argue radio stations like this just are entwined in popular sports culture, man. That's the power it has.
0: Until they're not.
1: Yeah.
0: You know, sooner or later, something triggers it.
4: Well, Dan just had Bill Guerin moving out of town. That just went worldwide. I'm sure you caught
1: that. I saw
4: that
1: video, yes.
4: Yeah. That's how powerful this show is.
1: Well, that was a great...
0: Texted me a bunch. He's amazed at the people who've texted him who did in the business, like in the hockey business, who think it was real and that, like, we were going at each other. And so he sort of had to explain it, you know? It was fun. I mean, it was a good thing.
1: Billy gets the bit.
0: He does more than perhaps anybody we've ever had on. Certainly among the top group, that's for sure. All right, we're going to let you go. What time is it? Yeah, you got to get out of here, didn't you say?
1: Yep.
0: You got to get back to the family.
4: Thank you, Lavelle.
1: Jerry Zagoda, former Wolves beat writer.
0: Z.
1: Z. How about that? Z, what's up?
0: Speaking of bad Timberwolves teams, the man absolutely, I mean, nobody has suffered in the media more than Jerry Zagoda. Yeah. What was your winning percentage? Was it like 260?
4: Worse than Kurt Rambis. Wow.
0: And that's pretty damn bad. I mean, think of all the bad basketball he had to cover. I mean, those are the worst years, right?
1: Yeah.
0: In the 100s. Man, yeah, man. I'm not surprised.
4: Oh, the job's open now. You can come back. They got a good team now.
0: There you go. That's a good point.
1: Yes, yeah,
0: you're right about
4: that. You can bump that up.
0: Mine's out of here.
1: I don't know how much travel you'll get a chance to do, but yeah.
0: Wow. Come back, you know what you guys are good at doing now? Having meetings. What is this, like? Was this like 1987 again? Let's have a bunch of meetings.
1: They believe in collaboration at the start.
0: Oh, my God. Oh, my God.
1: I said we believe in collaboration.
4: Yeah, good job.
1: I don't mind.
0: How about intentionality?
1: No, Kwesi Adofo-Mensah is not an editor at the Star Tribune.
0: Oh, all right, you want to be sure. Lavelle, thanks for coming to see us not only once but twice.
1: My pleasure.
0: Great Minnesota get together. Lavelle E. Neal III.
1: Thanks, folks.
0: Who's in concert tonight? By the way,
4: it's a country act.
1: Yeah,
0: it's Salt country. Is it country night? Conway Twitty? We don't know.
1: Salt and Pepper tomorrow.
0: Is it?
1: Yes.
4: That would be.
0: Isn't
4: fun.
0: It Salt and Pepper?
4: Pepper. It is. It's salt.
0: I think
4: it's
0: salt and pepper.
4: It's Hardy with special guest McCoy Moore.
0: Hardy? Oh, Hardy's big.
4: Yeah. Is that true?
0: I think. Yeah. Somebody told me, I think it may have been a Fox 9 report earlier this morning that Hardy's big.
4: Okay.
1: Okay.
4: Well, I've seen some people heading up to the grandstand.
0: Yeah, why wouldn't you?
4: Yeah.
0: For sure. Lavelle, thanks, man. We'll talk to you, next week. We will be literally previewing the opening weekend. Well, I guess technically the season opens Thursday, right?
4: Right.
1: Isn't there a game Wednesday?
0: Wednesday and Thursday?
1: Yes.
0: Oh, I guess I'm the last to know.
1: Doesn't Seattle play someone Wednesday, and then Thursday's Australia game?
0: Thursday's the Australia game. I forgot there was a Wednesday one, too. Yeah.
4: We'll get it figured out.
0: I guess that makes sense.
1: Yeah.
0: I mean, they're going to keep milking it. They're going to keep adding games, right? Each one of them's worth like $20 billion.
4: Exactly right.
1: I'm waiting for them to start screwing over high school football and start playing on Fridays.
0: Yeah. Well, that's inevitable.
1: That is the final frontier for the NFL.
0: Well, college football's doing it.
1: Yeah.
0: I mean, how many games were there last night? Like 100.
4: Yeah, there's games tonight.
0: Thursday and Friday.
4: It's a Friday.
1: Exactly. Rutgers Friday. Wasn't the game last week.
0: That's uncalled for. Thanks, Lavelle.
1: All right.
0: Top of the hour break. Back in just a minute from the State Fair.
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0: All right, final half hour of today's edition of the Bumper to Bumper program, a very fast-moving program. I think we're out of guests, right?
1: We are, but Alec Lewis is over there. Should we make him come up and do a make good?
0: Well, it almost sounds like, is this the classic case of...
1: Do you guys want more corn, by the way?
0: Is he being needy? Is Alec Lewis, has he become one of those guys who needs the attention?
1: Oh,
0: that's
1: wow.
0: That's what it is. That's what it is. He's just hanging.
1: Grab the headset. Because, burned us.
0: Yeah, you might as well.
1: I mean, you came over here. You begged to be on, basically.
0: You know what it is? No, pick one of these.
1: That one's on now.
0: Oh, that one does work?
1: That
0: okay.
1: One's good. That one's good. You can stand in the
0: You know what it is? It's guilt. It's guilt because you know.
3: I feel bad.
0: You could have made it work the other day, and you didn't.
3: I really couldn't make it work. I was trying to. I delayed from 4:30 to 4:45. I did my best.
1: It's funny, you're like one of my kids. You have corn all over your face right now, and you're still
3: It's awful.
1: To talk.
3: I didn't want to come on. The family wanted to walk by. They wanted to listen to you guys. Yeah. I don't blame them. I like listening. Okay. I listened to the Chip Scoggins interview the other day driving home, and I was like, I texted Chip. I thought it was just phenomenal.
0: Yeah, he's.
3: As the story was phenomenal, too.
0: He's figured out. Yeah, he's found a spot, you know, and that's hard to do anymore, especially in newspapers, quite frankly, because the whole thing has changed because outfits like yours. You are sucking up all the oxygen, basically.
3: Well, honestly, the fact that they give Chip the license to spend that time.
0: Yes, exactly.
3: And dive that deep, that's an investment that pays off every time. But I just, every time, and Chip went to Mizzou, so when I first moved up here, I don't bring it up a lot. Now I am.
1: Second time in 20
0: minutes.
3: Yeah. But I bring that up to say, like, he's been so generous since I got here, and so I mean, anytime I can read them on those types of stories, I love it.
0: Not everybody went to Missouri, okay? I mean, it's
3: I don't blame them for not going.
0: I'm just saying. I mean, I just Alec Lewis, by the way, is the man chatting with us. In case you don't know, covers football, pro football for The Athletic.
1: Is there an Alabama State Fair? Real quick,
3: there is, but I've never been. We've never been a big state fair. I mean,
0: really?
3: But I told when I moved up here, I've loved coming out every time. So I told my parents, you got to come see it. And we've had a blast.
0: There used to be Lake County, Indiana, where Gary is. They used to have a Lake County Fair.
1: I believe it.
0: It was a great event.
3: Did you go?
0: Yes, I did go. I mean, it's not quite this size. Not quite the size of the great Minnesota get-together.
3: Well, my dad's like, there's another street. There's another. I'm like, yeah.
1: He looks worn out.
3: it's been a lot of streets.
1: Tired.
0: There's a lot of. I still don't understand your accent. I brought this up the other day. You don't sound like you should come from, from Alabama.
3: Well, you're kind of making me feel like I need to, like, play it up.
1: Have you forgotten where you come from?
3: No,
1: the
3: not at all.
1: From I'm
3: proud.
0: My sense is you purposely you try to eradicate as much of it as you can. Is that it?
3: No, I don't think, like, I would love to have, but it's actually interesting now that you're saying it. Like, when I talk to Will Reichert, and he's from Hoover right near where I'm from, he doesn't have it either. So I think
0: maybe the world's changing.
3: No, the accent. Maybe accents are the thing of the past.
0: I mean, you do not sound like Bear Bryant at all.
3: Well, I can't imagine why I would. One of us is very successful.
0: The bear.
3: One of us is out at the state fair eating corn.
0: That was one of the more intimidating interviews I ever did. But he was nice. It's Bear Bryant.
3: Were you in Tuscaloosa?
0: Yeah, I was working in Atlanta. This was my only. Year in Atlanta, I covered Herschel Walker's freshman year.
3: I remember
0: year.
3: You said, yeah.
0: So the preseason, they said we need a preseason story on Alabama, and we're somehow whatever they had before fell through. So it's basically literally, I get a call from the sports editor one night, and they say we got you booked on a plane tomorrow morning. You got to go to Tuscaloosa. We need a quick hit on Alabama. And those are the days where there weren't, 18 layers. And so I ended up having an audience, as I recall, with the bear. Alabama was good back then. But
1: did he have the hat on?
0: He had the hat on a whole bit. But he was not – he wasn't great as an interview, but he didn't play the role. He wasn't difficult. He wasn't like trying to talk to Bob Knight in his prime.
3: Something I've always wondered with your path is whether those interviews ever made you nervous.
0: Yeah, oh, yeah. Oh, God.
3: Because that's the one – part of the interviewing that you do, I always – like when you're putting – you're not willing
0: to – Oh, you mean – I see those kind of interviews, yeah.
3: Yeah.
0: Well, it depends on the interview, like I said, because most of the interviews in the newspaper days were profiles.
3: Sure.
0: So it's not going to be necessarily –
3: investigative.
0: Investigative where you're pounding away trying to do the mic – try to steal from Mike Wallace and just nail people. Because most of those stories are –
3: positive,
0: right? Most of the time. I mean, it's a completely different sort of situation. But Yeah, I mean, that's the thing. It's you even forget that's how old I am. I mean, you just forget some of the stuff, some of the interviews that you had. But that was, I think that's my only, I'm trying to think if I had any other Alabama
3: interaction.
0: That would probably be it, because I was only there a year. But that was still, at that point, he was still a legend. You know, it kind of faded a little bit. But at that point, it's, you know, it's Bear Bryant.
1: It's the Bear.
0: It's the Bear. Yeah. I mean, there's just nobody quite.
3: Just you, I would grow up, you see the houndstooth. But I've told this story, like, Alabama football until I was 9 years old,
0: yeah,
3: was brutal. And it was, that's Mike true. Shula, and it, and I will never
0: tell Glenn Mason that.
1: Yeah, they beat him in a bowl game.
0: Yeah, he always reminds me, who beat Alabama in a bowl game? I say, Mace, who was coaching that team then?
3: Yeah, that's tough.
0: He doesn't like hearing that detail.
1: Mike Shula on PJ Fleck's staff now.
0: I did see, showed him on the TV broadcast, yep. Actually.
3: It's actually funny you say that. I've always, like, it would be fun to talk to him about what I remember for the, that was my childhood. And then I was 9 years old, Nick Saban gets, I remember they had the Rich Rodriguez situation.
1: Oh, yeah.
3: Where
1: he
3: was hired for like a day, and you're like, really, that's who they hired? Then I can remember vividly where I was when Nick Saban was hired and what that place became from that point on. I mean, for my dad, like, that's what he grew up with. But it was amazing to see what they built.
1: They hired Mike Price for a minute, too, right?
3: I believe so.
1: Yeah. And he got in trouble.
0: Did anybody care, in your formative years, anybody care about Alabama basketball was good, wasn't it?
3: Yeah, I mean, they've always been, like, 2004, I believe they made the Elite Eight with Mark Godfrey.
0: Yeah.
3: I mean, they're really good.
0: Wynn Sanderson, wasn't he a coach there for a while?
3: Yes, yes.
0: One of the great nicknames in the history of sports, Wimp.
3: He's still down there. He wears a very nice suit every game. But yeah, Wimp still lives in Birmingham. You see him from time to time.
1: And you go with your dad every year to the SEC basketball tournament, right?
3: That's true.
1: And you had to like break Vikings news or react to, was it Kyler signing? What
3: when they signed it? Kyler, I was at the Bridgestone Arena in Nashville. And I mean, you knew it was happening, but that's a thing I do with my dad every year. But I'm like, okay, I got to get back to the hotel for this Zoom interview with Rob Brzezinski and Kevin. So I'm doing a dead sprint in Nashville to get to the computer. And that night, I'll never forget, Kevin O'Connell was asked probably by Kevin Seifert of ESPN, is Kyler the starter? And he said, why do we need to name that now? And that set up the competition that was throughout the first 2 weeks of training camp.
0: We're going to get – when will we know officially who the backup is?
3: Kevin O'Connell, I believe, will talk for the first time Wednesday ahead of week one, and I imagine he'll get asked, and I would imagine he'll
0: No upset possible, right? It's got to be...
3: Yeah, I mean, I...
0: Or do you think he'll play the old game of, well, for this week, it's Carson, but, you know, the other guy's been hurt some, or he's coming back from injury, so that sort of is making this a decision we technically don't have to make.
3: Yeah, I mean, Nolan Teasley said last week that J.J. McCarthy had practiced in full.
0: Yes.
3: I'd say last week. It was earlier this week,
0: right. The
3: 2 days. And so I just expect Kevin to say Carson's the backup, and then it's the season. I mean, it's week one. They have to win right now. The conversation about J.J. McCarthy, who will now be the third quarterback, is rendered kind of moot at that point.
0: What else do you have to do at the fair? Have you been here all day?
3: No, we got here like 1 in the afternoon, and we've just, I mean, it's been a food journey. It's been a journey. It's
1: the quarterback journey, the state fair journey.
3: I mean, we tried to be our best when it was required. And,
0: you're out here every time, but you're out here a lot. Like, I usually the second Sunday is the last day where I'm on the air doing sermons.
3: Yeah.
0: And my family, my sister from Chicago, usually comes in, brings her kids. And I thought I think I saw you then. I mean, are you here like every day?
3: No.
0: Are you getting into this? I mean, I'm not ripping you. I just think it's kind of interesting. You know, the Alabama kid has adopted the Great Minnesota Get-Together.
1: He's trying to understand us as a people. You know, who,
3: and trust me, when you come out here, you can understand a lot of different things.
1: Yeah.
3: Like when
1: we're a bunch of weirdos.
3: But no, I usually come a couple times every year. One of them is I'm not around KFAM because I probably don't need to be on the radio given the you know what I've consumed at that day. But no.
1: And how is the beer garden?
3: Yeah.
0: Interesting.
3: Yeah. No, but I try to I have a blast out here every time. Yeah. And it is cool to see like the culture of the people here. I do love it.
0: Do you know how traumatizing it is to be a Gary, Indiana kid and at the age of 12, because your father transfers in his job to Chattanooga, Tennessee, to spend 3 lost years in the deep South then, 67 to 1970. I'm still, I think it explains a lot of my trauma.
1: It comes up a lot.
0: Even now.
1: Yeah,
0: I mean, it's unbelievable.
3: I didn't even know that.
0: Yeah, yeah. I mean, that's pretty, Chattanooga, man.
3: Chattanooga was not a place we went often.
0: Well, I had Lookout Mountain.
3: Lookout Mountain. Yeah, yeah. Ruby I mean, that's Falls. What you. If yeah, you're going to go to yeah. Chattanooga, it's yeah. Lookout Mountain.
0: Yeah.
3: So you lived there from 12 to 15.
0: Yeah, from 12 to 15. And it was in school. It was like I was a Yankee. I talked funny.
3: Right.
0: I got all that stuff. I got in trouble with the Bible teacher in public school. They were teaching the Bible, and I.
3: It's a better accent than I have right now.
0: I asked a couple of impertinent questions about something she was teaching, and they got mad at me. She got mad at me for that.
3: I can't imagine you doing that.
0: Well, it was like, come on.
1: It wasn't impertinent questions. The teacher just thought they were too long, your questions. The class was about
0: possible.
1: To go. You're, even then, your questions
0: yeah,
1: were too long.
0: You might be right. Yeah, so I have my own Southern.
3: Well, you
0: experience.
3: Were in Dallas, weren't you?
0: Yeah, 81 to 86.
3: Yeah.
0: Yeah, also.
3: I still, there's
0: but
3: one
0: Dallas
3: time.
0: Isn't Alabama.
3: No, of course not. No.
0: I don't even think Dallas is the
3: your,
0: South.
3: Your
0: really.
3: Career, I mean, I've told you that, or I've told Guardsy, or I've probably told people, like, sometimes I'll go back in the archives and I'm reading Viking stuff written,
0: yeah.
3: and I see your picture in the Star Tribune yeah. archives, and it's yeah.
0: It's a beautiful shot, isn't it?
3: No, it is, but the columns, it makes you feel, I mean,
0: well,
3: I enjoy
0: that's
3: going
0: back. It's just
3: accident
0: of age, yeah. You'll get there eventually.
3: Do you miss writing?
0: Not as much as I wish I did.
3: Okay.
0: Because I've gotten lazier, and it's easier to do the more you get out of it.
3: It's not easy to do what you do. When you do 3.5 hours
0: yeah.
3: straight, it is a mental.
0: Tell me about it. You kidding me?
3: I really think what you guys do is one of the hardest.
1: Yeah, this is getting thick. You guys want to hug it out here? I mean,
3: well, no, look, I'm curious if
0: Johnny can get saluted the way he was
1: that's
0: by
1: true.
0: Russo, why
1: yeah.
0: can't I get a
1: that's
0: little
1: true.
0: Bit of
1: that was thick.
0: I mean, that was as thick. That's thicker than this.
3: What yeah. happened? Athletic.
0: But basically, I mean, Russo made it sound like if Johnny hadn't accepted the job to
1: you'd
0: join
1: still
0: the
1: be
0: athletic,
1: in Kansas City.
0: You would have no, yeah. there'd be no job for you to come to.
1: Yeah, it would
0: and
1: have
0: the
1: folded.
0: Athletic would be dead.
1: Yes.
3: Russo.
0: Nationwide.
3: Russo is very, I've heard that story told yeah. that way many, many times.
0: And I give Russo credit for being, you know, being that willing to give credit
1: for sure.
0: elsewhere.
1: And he was the brave soldier to jump in
0: yeah,
1: first,
0: that's true.
1: Mike Russo.
0: 100%.
1: Like he,
0: that's true.
1: And what we spun it, Alec, and this won't surprise you, is there would be no Johnny Athletic to bring to the Athletic if it weren't for us.
3: I mean, it's 100%
1: like,
3: accurate.
1: He was just an AP writer that you had to read in Anniston, Alabama, because locally, everybody had. So I didn't read Johnny Athletic, anything he wrote on the Wolves, until he started working at the Athletic.
3: That's one of the most impressive things. Like, when I moved up here, and John's a celebrity, and he's got Johnny Athletic,
0: yeah.
3: and people recognize him when I've been out and had dinner with him. I'm like, it feels like he's been doing it at
1: yeah.
3: that level for so long, and the AP didn't receive
1: no.
3: that amount of glamour. So it's
1: bumper to bumper.
3: But no, those guys, and then
0: and we're very selfless about it.
1: Yeah.
0: We don't like
1: we're
0: making a big production of it.
1: We're humble about it.
3: I will say though, those guys gleaming to Dan
0: yeah.
3: Hayes. Like, I mean, that was part of the reason I moved up here, was knowing how good those guys are at their job. And it feels like the people here do not take that for granted. And that's the cool part of it.
1: And
3: that's
1: you're in that sure. category, buddy. You know how much we love
0: you're
1: you.
0: You're on your way.
1: Yep. You are a star.
0: You're on your way. You got the right. You got the right.
1: The first time you filled in, I was on a plane.
0: You got the right chops for it.
1: I texted Chad Abbott and I said, "It's annoying how good Alec Lewis is hosting his first show."
0: We'll decide that on the basis.
3: That's what
0: of
3: I'm going to say.
0: I this week, I'm waiting because I'm assuming everybody who covers the beat has their own Kyler Murray story coming.
1: Yeah,
0: we'll see.
3: That's a good assumption.
0: We'll see.
3: That's a good assumption. That may or may not be accurate.
0: Yeah, but it's an assumption.
1: I got to figure out who I'm going to read, because I'm friends with all of these. Like,
0: we got to read them all.
1: I'm happy for Kyler, but my God, it's a lot of Kyler.
0: Yeah,
1: you know,
0: yeah.
3: There's going to be a lot of Kyler this week, but given the amount of JJ that there's been,
0: yeah.
3: it's probably
0: yeah.
3: overdue.
1: Good point. Good
0: That's
1: point.
3: Kyler is an interesting character. His narrative is interesting.
0: Yeah.
3: Where he's at in his career is interesting. I think I talk to people like my colleagues around the league, and all of them are like, you that team is as interesting in the
0: yeah.
3: NFL right now as it gets. And it feels like we have no idea what
0: it's
3: going to look like.
0: I think that all depends on whether he stays late after practice. I'm still worried that he leaves as soon as practice ends. That's one of the new reports.
3: Is that concern you?
0: Well, that Florio threw out that cheap shot the other day that he said a source who remained nameless,
3: yeah.
0: PA, said to him that, yeah, it wasn't like he was late. He's on time. But he's also the first guy. He's leaving right after practice. Ain't no anything extra. So I don't even know if it's true.
3: I don't know. I've seen him after practice, like, doing sprints. So, yeah, I don't know.
0: We got a break. Thank you.
3: No,
1: thanks for coming
3: out of the
1: fair.
3: I really wasn't dying to hug. Yeah.
0: Appreciate that. Yeah.
3: Good
0: go,
3: to be
0: go
3: on.
0: Go have some more corn.
3: Yeah. I've got it all over my face.
0: We'll talk to you soon.
3: Thanks, guys.
0: Let's come back, wrap things up from the Great Minnesota Get-Together on this lovely Friday. Now almost lovely after all the heat earlier. Friday evening. Stay tuned.
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7: 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It is our final voyage until football season because starting on Tuesday, it's football programming from here until the end of the season. So Fan On Demand goes into hiatus. And to send us off, what better way to put Fan On Demand 6 feet under for the season than a little initials game, one of the final semifinals of the Initials Invitational. 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
9: All right, so we are down to the semifinals. This is the final semifinal, semifinal number three. Like I mentioned last segment, Greg Swedberg and Rick Fields already into the finals. The third finalist will be one of you four. And then we'll play for the title in 1 week. It's going to be pretty fun. We'll see. We'll see who joins. But let's do this. Let's go around the room and meet the competitors.
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9: Glenn Schmidt, last year you were the Rube representative, and you made it to the semis, correct?
12: Correct.
9: You were in the semis last year, but you scored enough points to get invited back. This year in the Tournament of Champions, you made a run. You almost, quote, won your way back in, even though you were already guaranteed back in.
12: I think that's being generous.
9: Yeah. But weren't you in the top 10-ish or so?
12: I think I was like top 25.
9: Okay, so you were in the running, but Rick Fields was the winner of the Tournament of Champions championship, but you were in the conversation. Chris, who's Glenn playing for today?
10: Real quick before I tell you that, hey, Glenn,
9: mm-hmm.
10: Was Rick like better than everybody else, or were there other people like him?
12: There were other people like him, so it was cumulative.
10: Oh, that's right.
12: Yeah. So, mm-hmm. yeah.
9: So it was close, though?
12: Yeah.
9: Because the gal on Tuesday at the State Fair said she was like just 150 points behind him or something. I guess it was relatively close.
12: I think did he win a couple of rounds? I forget. But
9: probably.
10: Either way.
9: He's won a couple of rounds in this tournament, I'll tell you that much, in dominant fashion.
11: He's good. Very good.
9: We'll see.
10: Yeah. Let's see. Oh, yeah, Glenn, you're sponsored today by our great friends at Great Clips. And if you win today, stick around to hear how you can win free haircuts for a year from Great Clips.
9: And last but not least, the GOAT, Belinda Jensen, is here as well. Hi, Belinda. How are you?
0: Good morning.
9: Well, the weather goat, at least. Maybe not initials goat, but weather goat.
10: She's more than just weather. She's podcast as well.
9: Yeah, she's podcasting now with Lee Valsvik, who's also a goat in so many ways, right? Yeah, we all love Lee. Lee's the best. All right, Belinda's playing for
10: By the Yard. And if she wins today, stick around for a one-of-a-kind offer from By the Yard, which she has and she loves.
0: I do. I love that company.
1: That's an A+.
10: Amen.
9: 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The other three are not. Exactly. 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
10: Hawaii.
9: Michigan's on its way in like Europe. A month. So we're in like, well, obviously the Dakotas. So we're like in, what, six or Iraq. Seven states? Something like that.
1: You guys play it in Iraq?
10: We play at Bill Bob's in Iraq.
9: Yep.
1: What's
9: they don't have a lot Bill to do Bob's? There, so actually that's one of our best spots.
1: Wow. Good for you guys. Yep. Proud of you.
9: Yep. They're not big fans of America, but they love initials.
1: Yeah. Good for them. Good for you.
9: So what do I care?
1: All right.
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9: Man, we get asked this all the time. We want it to go off because it's not over when it goes off. 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We want somebody to win $123,500. It goes up $500 every week. If the caller guesses one letter in the right spot, they win $250 American. That's pretty cool.
1: Yeah.
9: You could buy like a GTA 6 2.5 times.
1: Hell yeah.
9: But if they say both letters in the right spot, they win $123,500, and they probably are in the news. You know? Yeah.
10: In the nude?
9: Yep. Wouldn't you be if you won
10: $123,000? Absolutely.
9: Belinda, as the lowest seed, even though you didn't play like it in round one, you get to decide which packet. Whatever packet is not picked today is the packet for the finals. Packets 3 and 4 are left. Which one do you want?
0: It's September 4th. Go 4.
10: Ooh, my lucky
9: She's
10: number.
9: Going four. Well number, said. Number four.
1: Good luck, everyone.
9: Okay.
10: Same to you, bud.
9: Number four. Let's pull up the caller. Let's see if Belinda Jensen just handed somebody $123,500 by picking packet number four. Come Good on. Morning. What is your name?
14: Good morning. Luke.
9: Hi, Luke.
14: From Lake City.
9: Luke from Lake City.
10: I love Lake City, man.
9: Luke.
10: That's where our friend is from.
9: The new
10: Miss
14: Yeah, hockey. We saw you play at Water Ski Days a few years ago.
10: How great was that? That was fun, huh? Love that place.
14: That was awesome.
10: Thank you, buddy.
9: Luke, are you rich enough to have like Ryan Tedder and Imagine Dragons out at your house, or do you really need this $123,500?
14: Oh, man, I need it.
9: Let's go. Well, then just tell me the right two letters and we'll give you a whole bunch of money.
14: Let's see. I hope I can. I got B as in bear and T as in Terry for you today.
9: B as in bear, T as in Terry.
10: I hope you win it, man.
1: Yeah, man.
10: Let's do it. Party.
9: I appreciate you telling me exactly what letters so I didn't have to ask you 15 times. That's the way to do it.
14: I listen every week. I got to help out.
9: I love that. B as in bear, T as in Terry. Bear Terry.
1: Yeah.
9: If you have one letter right, you win $250. If BT is the combo, you're crazy rich. And we're going to party and we're going to go water skiing in Lake City.
14: Beautiful.
9: Luke is guessing BT. And Luke is water skiing with $0. Oh, sorry, Luke.
10: Sorry, Daddy.
9: Yeah, sorry, Luke. Oh, man.
10: It's okay. Another week.
0: Still a great place.
10: It is.
9: Belinda, you're going to have to listen next week. What if next week the initials are BT?
10: She might be here.
9: What if packet number three?
10: She might be here.
9: What if, for sure, but what if packet number three is BT? We'll find out in a week. But no, there's no B, there's no T today. Semifinal number three will feature the initials combo FR.
10: I knew it.
9: The letter F and then the letter R. Yell out your name. Remember, your name is your buzzer. Got to yell out your name. You will have 5 seconds to answer. You have to pronounce the answer correctly. During that 5 seconds, if the person is thinking and you know it, then yell out your name and hold your spot in line. We play best out of 12. There's no more wild cards. You have to win to advance. Everybody ready?
10: Good luck, everybody but Sauce.
11: Yeah, same. Wait,
9: anybody but Corey.
11: You're not playing.
9: Oh, that's right. Here is number one of FR.
15: Clue number one.
9: Could be the result of athletic ability.
15: Clue number two.
9: Are awarded.
0: Belinda.
9: Why not?
0: First rate.
9: All right. Belinda swings and misses on item one, so she's out for the rest of number one. We're down to Glenn, Sauce, and Hawk.
15: Clue number three.
9: Are offered.
12: Glenn.
9: Yep.
12: Full ride.
16: That's right.
9: Well done. All right. Glenn is on the board with full ride, and we might have a Rube-filled finals. We'll figure that out in a second, but there's a long way to go. It's just 1-0. Glenn leads 1-0. Here's number two of FR.
15: Clue number one.
9: Might feature a small fire.
15: Clue number two.
9: Can be the focal point of informal gatherings.
0: Belinda.
9: Yep.
0: Fire ring.
9: All right, Belinda's swinging and missing again. 0 for 2, but why not? Bell out for number 2.
15: Clue number 3.
9: The goal is often relaxation.
15: Clue number 4.
9: Most have a television.
15: Clue number 5.
9: Includes comfortable seating options. Final clue.
15: Clue number 6.
9: Informal communal living space in a home, often near a kitchen.
11: Paul.
9: Yep. 5, 4,
12: Glenn.
9: 3,
11: no,
9: 2, 1. Glenn.
12: Family room?
16: That's right.
11: Oh, well done.
9: That is a family room. I think you guys were thinking something
0: bigger.
9: Trickier than that. Yeah, family room is well what done, I was looking Glenn. For in Glenn
0: still
9: leads
0: like fire 2 ring.
9: To nothing.
10: I like it too.
0: I'm sorry.
9: Glenn leads 2 rip. That was a missed opportunity for everybody to get back in this, but plenty of time. Here's number 3 of FR.
15: Clue number 1.
9: Gen Z and Gen Alpha use this frequently.
15: Clue number 2.
9: Shows seriousness.
10: Hawk.
9: Yep.
10: For real.
16: That's right.
9: Well done. That is for real.
11: Oh, well done, Hawk.
9: That's what the kids type with FR all the time on, text and social and stuff. They type
0: snap.
9: FR for real. Chris knew it. He hangs out with a lot of Gen Alphas.
10: Everybody be cool.
11: Yeah, take a deep breath.
10: Can't prove that.
9: Glenn has 2. Excuse me, everybody. Glenn Jeez. Has 2. Hawk has 1. We have 9 items to go in semifinal number 3. Here's number 4 of FR.
15: Clue number 1.
9: Could happen while running or diving.
15: Clue number 2.
9: This often follows stripping.
15: Clue number 3.
9: Requires control.
15: Clue number 4.
9: Follows loss.
15: Clue number 5.
9: This could bail out a teammate or cause a potential massive momentum shift.
11: Paul.
9: Yep.
11: Fumble recovery?
16: That's right.
9: A fumble recovery.
10: Crap, dude, that running or diving threw me off completely.
9: Yeah, diving on a ball, not diving into a pool, exactly. So, Sauce on the board with one. Glenn has two. Hawk and Sauce each have one. Well, you got eight to go. We can do this. Here's number five of FR.
15: Clue number one.
9: Development began in the 1960s.
15: Clue number two.
9: Airports have this.
15: Clue number three.
9: Casinos have this.
10: Hawk.
9: Yep.
10: Facial recognition.
16: That's right.
9: That is shocking. He gets the casino one. Shocking. I know what they have. Yeah. They have facial recognition.
10: You know, if you take somebody's ticket, they're going to grab you and they're going to know.
17: Hey, because... what?
9: Facial recognition. Right, and Chris is tied with Glenn at the top. They each have two. Sauce has one. On. Seven items to go.
10: We got this, Belinda. Come on.
9: Here's number six of FR.
15: Clue number one.
9: Is a line.
15: Clue number two.
9: Some avoid this if they don't want to participate.
1: Paul.
9: Yep.
1: Front row.
16: That's right.
9: Wow, that was really good. Look front row and Sauce forces a three-way tie at halftime.
10: Look at here.
9: Sauce, there's no nice way to say this. You seem like the kind of guy that sat in the back of a classroom.
1: Oh, yeah, yeah, yeah. I wasn't there to learn.
16: That's right.
9: At halftime, Glenn has two, Sauce has two, Hawk has two. Belle, Lee is counting on you. She's listening. I know she's listening. Lee is listening. She's cheering for you. She wants you to win.
1: She passed away.
9: Marty wants you to win.
0: I'm sure Marty does, too, yeah.
9: Three-way tie at the top. Here we go. Here's number seven of FR.
15: Clue number one.
9: Might be done to fix problems.
15: Clue number two.
9: This is sometimes done before a sale.
15: Clue number three.
9: In a sense, it's going back to the beginning.
12: Glenn.
9: Yep.
12: Full refresh.
9: Glenn swings and misses. No, he is out for the rest of number seven. Down to Belle, Hawk, and Sauce.
15: Clue number four.
9: Might be done to increase speed or improve performance.
1: Paul?
9: Yep.
1: Full reboot?
9: Incorrect. We're down to Belinda and Chris.
1: Idiot.
15: Clue number five.
9: Tablets, phones, computers, and smart TVs. Final clue.
15: Clue number six.
9: This is returning a device to its original settings. Five, four, three, two.
10: Hawk.
9: Hawk. Five, four, three, two.
10: Full reset?
9: No, Belinda, you get 5 seconds. Five, four, three, two, one.
0: You did full reboot.
12: I got it.
9: You got it. Now go.
12: Factory reset.
9: It is factory reset. That's a factory reset. Glenn got it, but way too late. So no, that one got left on the table as well. We've had a couple. All right. Factory reset gets missed.
0: Should be full reboot.
9: We did refresh, we did reboot, yeah, we were all over it, but factory reset is the correct answer.
10: That's all right.
9: Five to go.
10: Okay, you're right.
0: No one got that one.
10: I didn't want that one.
9: Yeah, you didn't want that one.
0: Either did I.
10: Thank you.
9: If I had said, how do you completely and fully reboot a slot machine, you would have said, factory reset.
10: Yeah, factory.
1: Yeah. He would have said, move to the next.
10: Put another 100 in it.
1: Yeah.
9: Hawk and Sauce and Glenn all have two. Belle, you got five items to go.
0: Why
9: everybody is still in this
0: vodka in this coffee cup?
10: That's a great question.
9: I think there will be at nine.
1: Yep.
10: Wow.
9: I mean, who cares, right? Why not?
0: Well, yeah, I'm fine.
9: Home first. 100%. Here we go. Okay. Here's number eight of FR.
15: Clue number one.
9: Often have something specific to make them unique.
15: Clue number two.
9: Might be memorized.
15: Clue number Number three.
9: Might make an appearance during the holidays or a special occasion.
15: Clue number four.
9: Might be on a card.
15: Clue number five.
9: These are generational. Final clue.
15: Clue number six.
9: Special ingredients or method. Sauce was first.
1: Family recipe.
5: That's right.
9: That is sauce with a snipe. Everybody got it at the exact same time, but sauce was first, and that is a huge point with four to go. That is a family recipe, and sauce has three. Everybody else had the answer, I assume?
10: Nope.
0: I did, but I...
9: Light bulb.
0: It's not Belinda.
9: Nope. So. Sauce is quick, man. All right, Sauce, that gives you the lead with four to go. Sauce has three. Glenn has two. Hawk has two. Four items to go. Here's number nine of FR.
15: Clue number one.
9: One of the words is what it's made of.
15: Clue number two.
9: Might have ridges or bumps.
15: Clue number three.
9: Is manually operated.
15: Clue number four.
9: Is cylindrical and sometimes brightly colored.
15: Clue number five.
9: Is used on the ground or a mat.
12: Glenn.
9: Yep.
12: Foam roller.
5: That's right.
9: That is a foam roller, and we have a tie again at the top.
0: Good job.
9: You guys use foam rollers?
10: I don't know where that is.
0: Yeah, those are great.
9: It's for your back or lower back. It's like it's essentially it's a cylinder with bumps or ridges.
10: And cramps and stuff like
9: exactly.
10: that?
9: Exactly. Oh, okay. And like, I don't know if yoga people and stuff use that kind of stuff or whatever too, but it's the foam rollers are, I think, for back pain and stuff. Mm. I should probably use it. My back always hurts. You know, Sauce, do you have one?
1: No.
9: Okay. Three items to go. Belle, you need all three, but you're not out yet. Glenn has three. Sauce has three. Hawk has two. Here's number 10 of FR.
15: Clue number one.
9: Is a massive collection.
15: Clue number two.
9: Is incomplete.
15: Clue number three.
9: Discoveries add information.
15: Clue number four.
9: Provides evidence.
15: Clue number five.
9: Shows the past, change, and evolution by providing a timeline.
1: Paul?
9: Yep.
1: Field research?
9: Sauce out for the rest of number 10. Here's the final clue.
15: Clue number six.
9: Bones, shells, imprints, and more, especially dinosaur. Glenn.
12: Fossil record?
9: That is the fossil record. And that was a huge, huge point for Glenn. Fossil record. And Glenn has four. All right, so Belle, that mathematically eliminates you, but keep playing because Lee wants you to get on the board. Marnie wants you to get on the board. We don't want the vodka in the mug until 9 o'clock. Let's go.
0: Coffee's gone.
9: You can do this. All right, so Glenn, you have a 1-point lead with two to go. If you get either of the remaining two, you're in the finals, and Swedberg and Rick have a battle on their hands. Hawk, you're not out either. You need both of the remaining two, but you can get 11 and 12. Sauce, you're just one back with two to go. But Glenn is going for the win. Here is number 11 of FR.
15: Clue number one.
9: Often found in battles.
15: Clue number two.
9: Have to be quick.
15: Clue number three.
9: Might be insulting.
15: Clue number four.
9: Are spontaneous.
12: Glenn.
9: Paul was slightly first.
11: Friar's roast?
9: No. Glenn, pass or ring in?
12: Ring in.
9: For the win.
12: Freestyle rap.
9: That is freestyle rap, and Glenn is the winner.
16: Oh, wow.
9: God. I thought you had a sauce. You were confident. You rang in. I'm like, this is it. Oh, man. All right. Just for fun. Glenn's moving on to the finals. Here's number 12 of FR.
15: Clue number one.
9: Often includes a lot of supervision.
15: Clue number two.
9: Can be extremely noisy.
15: Clue number three.
9: Can be indoors or outdoors.
15: Clue number four.
9: For training, practice, or improvement.
11: Oh.
9: Yep.
11: Firing range.
16: That's right.
9: That is a firing range. And yes, sauce had opportunities, but Glenn with a 1 point win, 5-4 to 2. Glenn is moving on to the finals.
12: Can't wait to get skunked by Rick.
9: Well,
11: no, you'll do good.
9: Oh, man, Glenn, well done.
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